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Steam. Hey, hey, kiss him goodbye. Bird here, middle of the week, Wednesday already. 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

There's BJ Thomas and Hooked on a Feeling. I don't blame you. All this great music. Bird serving it up for you on this Wednesday. Roberta Flack and Donnie Hathaway coming up. Now, Simon and Garfunkel.

0: 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More of the music you know and love from Roy Orbison, as well as Redbone, Alive and Kickin', and more standing by.
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0: Alive and kicking tighter, tighter. 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

0: 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Up next, we're going to make it rain with more greats from Neil Young, Gary Puckett and the Union Gap, Casey and the Sunshine Band as
1: okay,
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0: The Mamas and the Papas at Creaky Alley. J.J. Jackson, Billy Joel, Elton John, and more coming up in a moment.
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My name is Dusty. So great to be here with you. There's Peter Frampton, Baby, I Love Your Way. Coming up, we got the Beach Boys with Do It Again. Main ingredient, everybody plays the fool, and it's the same old song from the Four Tops. This one's called Cool Jerk. It's by the Capitals.

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0: Everybody plays the fool. That was from The Main Ingredient.
1: In every job that must be done, there is an element of fun. You find the fun, and snap! The job's a game.
0: And here we go with your low fat, some assembly required, batteries not included, spoonful of news for today. Use only as directed. A hungry seagull managed to eat 3 hot dogs at one game. After that, it couldn't fly and had to walk, which is a shame. King Chuck granted a pardon to Ruth Ellis, who was convicted of murdering her abusive mate. They hanged her in 1955, so it's just a little bit late. Spain kicked off the running of the bulls on Tuesday. Does that mean that their election season is underway? Well, there it is, your prescribed dose. Spoonful of news for today.
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That's called Time of the Season. It's by the Zombies. Gene Knight is coming up. Gonna do Mr. Big Stuff. Bad Fingers Day After Day is on the way. Tommy James and the Shondells, Money Money. I got that one for you. Who am I? I'm Dusty. Here's Dreams. This is by Fleetwood Mac.

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0: Day After Day, that was from Badfinger. All right, let's do our rule of etiquette for today. We're talking about things that you do not do at a wedding. 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You know, it's not your wedding. Let them do their own thing. A lot of times, couples want to buck traditions and do things their own way. 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Let them start their own new tradition or whatever. But don't go around going, well, I don't like this. This is not right. They shouldn't have done this that way. Just keep your mouth shut.
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0: That's called You Are the Woman. It's from Firefall. All right, let's do another one of those tips on keeping ourselves safe while we're dealing with those weirdos out there. We call humans internet safety here. And a reminder here, don't go meet up with somebody that you just met on the internet only. Now, if you go alone, you're asking for trouble. Make sure you have friends with you. Maybe even go meet at the police station lobby and ask the guy behind the desk to keep an eye on things. Make sure it goes okay. But don't go alone. Meet somebody you just met online.
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0: Dusty with you. That was Jerry Rafferty, Baker Street. On the way, we got Donovan.
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0: We got Elton John. We got Peter and Gordon. And right now, we got Spanky in our gang. And what's the name of this one? Well, it's called Lazy.

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Let's call your song. It's by Elton John. Let's do our brain exercise for today. A little national trivia here to get your brain going. See if you know this one. Who wrote God Bless America?

0: 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I'll give you the answer coming up next.
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0: There's Promises. That's from Eric Clapton. Got a weird law here for you from Idaho, where it's against the law to ride a merry-go-round on Sundays. 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

My name is Dusty. That was King Harvest dancing in the moonlight. On the way for you this time out, we got Amy Stewart and Knock on Wood, Robbie Dupree, Steal Away, Baby, I Need Your Lovin' from the Four Tops. Man, it's going to be a good hour. Keeping it moving now with Archie Bell and the Drells. This one's called Tighten Up.

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0: Kick, boy. 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
0: Oh, yeah.
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0: Now, look here. I want that guitar to fall in on that. Tighten it up now. Oh, yeah. Now, tighten it up, Augie. Yeah, now, everybody tighten it up now. Now, look here. We gonna make it mellow for you now.

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2: I'm Dan Warren. Our top story, heavy military crossfire is erupting across the Persian Gulf. The United States and Iran have entered a second straight night of intensive direct combat, trading massive waves of airstrikes and missile barrages targeting major military assets. Michelle Anderson has the details.
3: United States Central Command forces have executed a sweeping second wave of strikes, hitting approximately 90 military targets along the Iranian coastline. The heavy bombardments successfully struck air defense networks, missile storage facilities, and Revolutionary Guard naval capabilities. In immediate retaliation, Iran launched massive joint drone and ballistic missile salvos targeting American military bases stationed in Kuwait and Bahrain. Air raid sirens blanketed Bahrain for a third time as regional air defenses scrambled to intercept incoming threats. While Iranian state media reports local infrastructure damage and several military casualties, President Donald Trump warned that any further aggression will face a significantly harsher American response. Both nations remain on highest alert as heavy fire continues to rattle the region.
2: In politics, following a wave of serious sexual misconduct allegations, Democratic nominee Graham Platner says he plans to drop out of the main Senate race, plunging the high-stakes campaign into sudden chaos. In a final video posted on his X account, Platner fiercely denied the sexual assault allegations against him, but warned party elites not to pick his successor behind closed doors.
4: I'm not asking for how this process is going to work. I'm not trying to dictate to anyone who it should be or how we get there, but I will say this. It needs to be open, transparent, and democratic. It needs to be reflecting the will and the values of the people that built this movement, the people that showed up on June 9th. People in D.C. need to stay in D.C. Decisions should not be made in back rooms by people in places of political power.
2: Health officials are warning of a massive parasite spike across the Midwest. More than 1,000 severe cases of cyclospora have now been confirmed in Michigan and Ohio alone as investigators frantically search for the contaminated source. Ed Donahue has more.
5: Cases of cyclospora have topped 1,000 in Michigan and Ohio. Cyclospora is a parasite that causes severe diarrhea. It spreads through contaminated food and water, often linked to fresh produce. The largest cyclospora outbreak is in Michigan. Investigations are underway in 28 other states, including Ohio. No deaths have been reported. The CDC says cyclospora is usually not life-threatening and can be treated with antibiotics. Experts say finding the source of the outbreak can be difficult, and it's best to cook vegetables. Cyclospora can really stick to some foods, so washing may not eliminate the risk of infection. I'm Ed Donahue.
2: Raleigh city leaders are moving fast to crack down on juvenile violence. Following a weekend of chaotic teen takeovers, the city council has officially voted to draft a new youth curfew ordinance that could hold parents legally responsible. Sharon Chapman has the details.
6: The proposed ordinance would ban minors aged 17 and under from public spaces between 11 p.m. and 6 a.m. Raleigh officials fast-tracked the measure after holiday social media flash mobs turned violent at Briar Creek and Glenwood South, resulting in multiple shootings and street brawls. Police Chief Rico Boyce stated that the extreme level of juvenile disorder was unlike anything he had seen in his 26-year career. While the council refines the language to hold parents accountable, the mayor holds authority to implement an emergency curfew immediately if needed.
2: I'm Dan Warren, and this is Radio Network News.
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8: Now your weather for Sanford and surrounding areas. Today will be sunny with a high near 95 degrees with a heat index value as high as 101. Tonight we'll have a slight chance of showers and thunderstorms between 9 p.m. and 10 p.m., mostly clear with lows at around 73 degrees. Friday will be sunny with a high near 96 degrees with calm winds becoming west at around 5 miles per hour. And for Friday night, we'll have a slight chance of showers and thunderstorms, partly cloudy with lows at around 73 degrees. That's your forecast. I'm meteorologist Tricia Cook.

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We-

0: Justin Hayward and the Moody Blues are in an interview. It's from a couple of years ago. The Justin Hayward told an interviewer he knew they'd made it when they saw their name in 50-foot high letters at Madison Square Garden in New York. They went to a ticket scalper, bought a bunch of tickets, and gave them away for free. And they go, this is the point where we knew we've made it. The Moody Blues, we're playing the greatest hits of all time. We got more of them coming up on a Thursday morning.
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2: I'm Dan Warren. Our top story, heavy military crossfire has erupted across the Persian Gulf. The United States and Iran has entered a second straight night of intensive direct combat. Karen Chamas reports from Dubai.
3: The US has launched new strikes on Iran on Thursday. Tehran responded by targeting Bahrain, Kuwait, and Qatar. Shortly before the US strikes, President Donald Trump said recent Iranian attacks on ships in the Strait of Hormuz signaled the end of the ceasefire.
4: And I say we hit them 20 to 1. Every time they hit us, we're going to hit them 20.
3: In Iran, the 2 days of American airstrikes have killed at least 14 people and wounded scores more, according to Iranian authorities. Iran's retaliatory attacks in the Gulf appeared bigger all around, with sirens sounding in Kuwait and at least 3 times in Bahrain, home to the U.S. Navy's 5th Fleet headquarters. There was no immediate word of damage in the 3 Gulf Arab countries. I'm Karen Shamas.
2: Meanwhile, following a wave of serious sexual misconduct allegations, Democratic nominee Graham Platner says he plans to drop out of the main Senate race. Ben Thomas has more.
5: In Maine,
6: we believe that for the movement to continue,
5: Democratic Senate candidate Graham Platner,
6: it can't be me,
5: posting a video to social media following a sexual assault allegation.
6: We are suspending campaign operations.
5: It came from a woman who dated him, who said he drunkenly forced her to have sex despite her telling him to stop, an allegation Platner denies.
6: I know that some will think it's an admission of guilt, and it most certainly is not. We're not doing it because of the allegations. We're doing it because of the structures that are being taken away from us by those in power.
5: Maine law includes a provision for Democrats to replace Platner before the general election, and the state Democratic Party held an emergency meeting earlier Wednesday where more than 100 committee members signed off on holding a nominating convention in the event of Platner's withdrawal. I'm Ben Thomas.
2: Elsewhere, emotional and key testimony was underway in a Utah courtroom during a high-stakes preliminary hearing. Investigators took to stand to detail the night the man accused of killing local resident Charlie Cook turned himself in as prosecutors prepared to introduce a critical alleged confession note. Hannah Schoenbaum reports from Utah.
7: Charlie Kirk's widow and parents were back in court in Utah on Wednesday as investigators testified in the week-long preliminary hearing for the man accused of killing him. I was in the courtroom as an agent with the Utah State Bureau of Investigation described the night that defendant Tyler Robinson showed up with his parents at the Washington County Sheriff's Office to turn himself in. He has not entered a plea. Next in the case, we expect to hear parts of an interview with Robinson's roommate and romantic partner, Lance Twiggs, who appears to be a key figure in prosecutors' case. Prosecutors say they also plan to introduce as evidence an alleged confession note that Robinson left for Twiggs. Outside the courthouse in Provo, Utah, I'm Hannah Schoenbaum.
2: Valley City leaders are moving fast to crack down on juvenile violence following a weekend of chaotic teen takeovers. Sharon Chapman has more.
8: The proposed ordinance would ban minors aged 17 and under from public spaces between 11 p.m. and 6 a.m. Raleigh officials fast-tracked the measure after holiday social media flash mobs turned violent at Briar Creek and Glenwood South, resulting in multiple shootings and street brawls. Police Chief Rico Boyce stated that the extreme level of juvenile disorder was unlike anything he had seen in his 26-year career. While the council refines the language to hold parents accountable, the mayor holds authority to implement an emergency curfew immediately if needed.
2: I'm Dan Warren, and this is Radio Network News.
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Now your weather for Sanford and surrounding areas. Today will be sunny with a high near 95 degrees with a heat index value as high as 101. Tonight we'll have a slight chance of showers and thunderstorms between 9 p.m. and 10 p.m., mostly clear with lows at around 73 degrees. Friday will be sunny with a high near 96 degrees with calm winds becoming west at around 5 miles per hour. And for Friday night, we'll have a slight chance of showers and thunderstorms, partly cloudy with lows at around 73 degrees. That's your forecast. I'm meteorologist Tricia Cook.

more chances to see the Eagles at the Sphere. They just booked 4 more dates in December. Tickets still in the $200 range, but you have a chance to see them before they call it quits at the end of the year. 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

0: David Gates and Brad, it's summertime. Everybody's eating hot dogs. What do you like on your hot dogs? The New York Times newspaper did a big taste test of regional hot dogs. You know, there are places like Detroit that has the Coney dog, Cincinnati with the chili dog, the Chicago dog, which is my favorite. However, none of those won. The best regional hot dog in America came out of Seattle. The Seattle dog has grilled onions, mustard, jalapenos, and cream cheese. Celebrity chef Jose Andres says it was the best hot dog there. I don't think I'm not a big cream cheese fan anyway, but I would try it at least once, especially if he says it's good. The Seattle dog, the tastiest regional hot dog in America, at least according to the New York Times.
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Good morning. I'm Margaret Murchison. It's Thursday, the 9th of July, 2026, and rain is backing off. But it's still very hot today before storms roll in this weekend. The heat is going to linger and only get hotter before the storms cool us off this weekend. And make sure that you follow the advice from physicians and others who are familiar with the heat. Today, we're looking for fewer storms. Most would be toward the evening with highs in the mid-90s. Friday, nearing record highs with fewer storms, highs in the mid to upper 90s. And Saturday, some scattered showers and storms with highs in the low 90s. The lower storm chances allow for bigger heat today and tomorrow. Today, we shouldn't have rain chances higher than 20% throughout the day. It will stay hot today through Saturday, and highs are expected to be in the mid-90s and will only get hotter tomorrow. By tomorrow, we'll be in record territory in the Triangle and in the Sand Hills. Stay cool. Follow advice that you have been given each day. Justin Lee Black, 38, was arrested by Sanford Police and charged with probation violation. He was arrested on Jefferson Davis Highway. Jerissa Fonche McKinney, 55, a victim of the unauthorized use of a motor vehicle in the 500 block of Sunset Drive. Esther Jones Poole, a victim of larceny on Zion Church Road. William Brad Newsom, a victim of larceny in the 600 block of Phelan Court. An accident occurred on Hawkins Avenue at Beach Street Drive. It involved Kelly Christina Jones, Justice, and Stephen Antoine Austin. An accident occurred in the parking lot at PetSmart on Jefferson Davis Highway. It involved Luz Barajas Mula. An accident occurred on Jefferson Davis Highway at Burns Drive. It involved Eric Nunez. James Anthony Sanders, 64, arrested and charged with simple possession of Schedule 2, 3, and 4, which is a felony. The arrest was made on Cone Street. Katurian Kimmel Sanders, 22, charged with forgery and uttering forged paper or instrument and obtaining property by false pretense, both felonies, at 233 Bridgefield Place in Durham. Dollar General was a victim of larceny in the 600 block of Oakwood Avenue. A woman was charged for larceny at Best Buy. The woman from Hope Mills was arrested and charged with larceny at the Best Buy in Aberdeen. Jerica Autumn Cooper Tindall, 40, was charged with felony larceny by removing anti-theft device, felony possession of stolen property, and felony possession of stolen burglary tools. According to workers at Best Buy, Cooper Tindall entered the store and selected four different high-end wireless earbuds. She then walked around the store, removing anti-theft devices from the merchandise and discarded them throughout the store. She then left without making any attempts to pay for the items. Officers began investigating and received a tip on Cooper Tindall's identity from a similar crew she committed in Sanford. After Cooper Tindall was confirmed to be the suspect, warrants were obtained on May 10th. Cooper Tindall was located by the Wake County Sheriff's Office last week and was taken before Wake County Magistrate, where she was given a $40,000 secured bond. A 65-year-old woman is facing five drug charges after a search warrant was served at a home in the 500 block of Possum Hollow Road in Moore County yesterday. Moore County Sheriff Ronnie Fields said in a press conference that detectives seized suspected methamphetamine, marijuana, codeine, and drug paraphernalia during the search. Heather Locklear of Eagle Springs was arrested and charged with possession of methamphetamine, maintaining a dwelling for a controlled substance, possession of a Schedule 3 controlled substance, possession of a Schedule 6 controlled substance, and possession of drug paraphernalia.

0: Locklear was placed under a 48-hour hold without bond and is scheduled to appear in court on July 22. No other details were released at this time. Honda has made a recall. There's an issue with the rearview camera on some Odyssey vehicles. Honda is recalling certain 2018 to 2020 Odyssey vehicles over an issue that could cause the rearview camera to fall. According to the recall posted on the National Highway Traffic Safety Administration website, water could enter the rearview camera, which can cause the rearview camera image to fail to display when the vehicle is in reverse. And a reminder, school will be starting soon, and the State Employees Credit Union is collecting supplies for classrooms. We'll have complete details on these and other stories at 10:04 and for a look at today's weather.
1: Now your weather for Sanford and surrounding areas. Today will be sunny with a high near 95 degrees with a heat index value as high as 101. Tonight we'll have a slight chance of showers and thunderstorms between 9 p.m. and 10 p.m., mostly clear with lows at around 73 degrees. Friday will be sunny with a high near 96 degrees with calm winds becoming west at around 5 miles per hour. And for Friday night, we'll have a slight chance of showers and thunderstorms, partly cloudy with lows at around 73 degrees. That's your forecast. I'm meteorologist Tricia Cook.
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0: Well, good mountaintop morning to you, Sanford, North Carolina. And to everyone out there, good morning to you. Welcome to another broadcast of the Mountaintop Morning Program. I am Jeff Mazingo, the pastor of Miracle Baptist Church, right here in lovely Sanford, North Carolina. And we do thank God for allowing us to bring the program to you 6 days a week, Monday through Saturday at about this same time. The purpose of the program is to help you get your day off to a good start. We want to encourage you to spend some time each and every day thinking about God and how wonderful He is, because we believe if you'll do that, it can brighten your morning and make the rest of your day better too. We have three objectives for each broadcast. We want to exhort sinners to get saved, we want to encourage the saints of God, and we want to exalt our Savior, Jesus Christ. So we are glad that you have joined us today, and we invite you to come along with us now as we head up to the mountaintop. If you're able to do so, please open your Bibles to John chapter 16. John chapter 16, we'll use that as our text this morning. And if you can't get your Bible out for whatever reason, that's okay. You just stay focused on being safe in whatever you might be doing this morning. And keep that radio tuned in and listen with us for a while as we visit up on the mountaintop. Let's go to the Lord in prayer this morning. Father, we thank you for this good day you've given us. I thank you for this program, the Mountaintop Morning Program. I thank you for today's broadcast. I thank you for everyone who will hear the broadcast, Lord. I pray you'd bless them, help them, meet their needs, protect them, watch over them, Lord. Lord, if there's somebody out there not saved, I pray you'd save that soul today. Lord, give us what we need in the message and in the broadcast here. Bless the reading of your word. Bless the preaching of your word. And we'll thank you and praise you for all things because you are worthy. And it is in Jesus Christ's name we pray. Amen. All right there, listeners. I need to move along pretty quick this morning. I'm in John chapter 16, and we're going to start in verse 29. John 16, verse 29, the Bible says, "His disciples said unto him, Lo, now speakest thou plainly, and speakest no proverb. Now are we sure that thou knowest all things, and needest not that any man should ask thee. By this we believe that thou camest forth from God. Jesus answered them, Do ye now believe? Behold, the hour cometh, yea, is now come, that ye shall be scattered, every man to his own, and shall leave me alone. And yet I am not alone, because the Father is with me. These things I have spoken unto you, that in me ye might have peace. In the world ye shall have tribulation, but be of good cheer. I have overcome the world." And we'll stop right there. Hey, listeners, I'll go ahead and tell you, I cut that a little bit shorter than what I would normally do in preaching this message. I invite you to go back if you get opportunity. Start reading in verse 16 of John 16 and take it on there through to the end of the chapter as we just read. It all goes along with the message. But in our text that we read, and maybe some of the preceding verses there, we see Jesus, he's speaking to the disciples as he's on his way to the Garden of Gethsemane. And that's that night that he's on his way to the garden there where he knows he'll be taken, he'll be tried, and ultimately he'll go to the cross and die for the sins of all men. And he's speaking of some future events. Now, Jesus, he's telling them that he's soon to be taken from them, but he'll see them again, those disciples. And he tells those disciples that they will sorrow because of that, and their sorrow will be intense, but that their sorrow will turn to joy, and it'll be a joy that abides and remains with them when that joy comes. And the disciples now, we saw in verse 29, where we started reading, verse 29 and 30, they claimed an understanding of what Jesus was saying, and they claimed belief or faith in him and in his words. And then we get kind of to our key verse there, verse 31. Jesus says, "Do ye now believe? Hey there, fellas, disciples, do you really believe? Are you sure you believe what you're saying that you believe right now?" He tells them there further on, troubles are coming, and their faith's going to be tried, and their dedication to him is going to be tried. In fact, he tells them that they're going to leave him, and he's warning them, we find in verse 33, he's warning them of these things so they will not be shaken so much. And he's telling them these things so that they can have peace. They can look back when this happens and remember, yes, he told me this was going to happen. They could have peace. They're going to have troubles in the world, but they could be of good cheer. That is, they could be encouraged because Jesus, their master, has overcome the world. Well, just some thoughts on this topic here this morning. Do you believe? The disciples claimed to believe. Jesus, he was warning them that they would be sorrowful and that they would leave him, that their faith would be tried. You know, it's like that in our day, too. Things come along. to test our faith, and it'll shake our faith if we're not careful, and it'll really show what we really believe in. It'll show our faith just how great it is or how small it is. And it can be big things that come along, some terrible events that could happen that can test our faith and shake us. It might just be something small just in your life that only you know about that can still be a severe test of your faith. Maybe it's just day-to-day life. We just get worn out and beat down, and our faith seems to diminish if we're not careful. Hey, we need something in this life to hold on to. We need somebody, someone to hold on to. And we need something, or rather someone, to give us peace, to cheer us, to give us courage. Well, Jesus is that someone, amen. And I hope to encourage you today to truly believe and to grow in faith, amen. So do you believe? Do you believe in God? His existence, it should be clear to all mankind. Nature demonstrates him. The order, the beauty we see all around about us in this world, just life itself, and that this world can sustain our life and keep us alive. That should make it clear to us that there is a creator. Reason demands him. Something or someone had to start this. We don't have to know everything about him. We don't have to understand everything about him to believe in him. The Bible declares God, amen. He is holy, he's just, he's loving, he's merciful, and he's gracious. The Bible tells us that all those things about him. Do we really believe in him? And do we live like there is really such a God as we've just described? Some people say they believe there's a God, but they go on and live like there's not one. Do you believe in God this morning? Do you believe this God that we're talking about, he's in control? He alone is sovereign. He's the only one who can claim to be almighty, all-powerful, and the absolute sovereign. He alone is in control. Do you believe that? I'm not talking about other powers and other beings. There's no good worship in them. I'm not talking about man. Our power, such as we might think it is, our government, our abilities, and looking to the government to do things for us, our military, our education, however smart we may think we've become, hey, we're not all-powerful. We're not in control of everything. We can't handle troubles, oftentimes disasters, when they come along. Not by ourselves we can't, mankind can't. And I'll tell you what, we don't know the future, but God does. We don't know the future like he does. Hey, we can say this is what we're going to do, and this is what we think we want to do. We're not even sure what we as individuals are going to do because we don't know what's going to happen to us in the future. God knows, and that's why Jesus is telling those disciples in the text, I'm telling you, fellas, there's bad times coming, and you're going to desert me. And they didn't want to believe it. Hey, do you believe this God is in control? We need to trust him. Do we trust him and act like we believe he's in control? Do we believe in his word, the Bible? The disciples, they said they believed Jesus' words, what he was saying. And I'll tell you, the Bible is given to us through the early believers, writing under the inspiration of God. So it comes from God, and it reveals God. It shows us ourselves, and it can give us guidance if we'll take the time to get into it. And it can give you comfort when tough times come along. Do we believe the Bible is God's word to us and for us? And you say, well, yeah, sure, I believe the Bible is God's word. Well, do we act like we believe it? Do we treasure and defend the Bible? Do we actually spend time reading it? If I believed that was God's word and it was a message he had for me, I'd be in that all the time. Do we really believe it like we say we do? Do we read it? And not just read it and then forget it. If I really believe that's God's word for me, then I'm going to read it, amen, to see what he's got to say, and then I'm not going to forget about it and go on about my life. I'm going to apply what I find in that Bible to my own life. Do we believe in his word, the Bible? Do we believe what God says about us, that we are his creation? We didn't create ourselves. We're not in charge. We're not going to even live forever in this life. We all come into this life as sinners, lost, condemned before God, headed for judgment. But we are loved of God. He tells us that, amen. And I'll tell you, even a saved person, the Bible tells us that we've still got this lost nature, the flesh to contend with while we're in this life, and the flesh is weak, and it will lead you to sin there, believer. Don't think you've arrived and you can't trip up and get into sin. And again, do we believe what God says about us? His word tells us all these things. Peter and the disciples, if we read earlier, not in our chapter here today so much, but Peter and the disciples earlier, Jesus was talking about what was going to happen and that they would deny, Peter, you're going to deny me. Peter said, no, that's not going to happen. I'll be with you to the end there, Lord. And other disciples chimed in and said, us too, we'll be with you to the end. But Jesus tell them, that's not going to happen. You're going to deny me and you'll depart from me. They didn't believe him. Do we believe what he says about us? Are we willing to believe what he tells us? And are we willing to trust him and depend on him? And if we really believed what he tells us about ourselves, I'd say we would be much more thankful to him for saving us from ourselves and from that condition we were in. Amen. Do we believe what God says about us? Do we believe what God says about us? Do we believe what he says about his son, Jesus Christ? Do we believe in Jesus Christ, I should say? Hey, man was lost. We could not save ourselves. We needed a Savior. Jesus Christ is that Savior. He's the virgin-born, sinless Son of God. He died in our place to pay for our sins. He's the only one who could do that. And he is the way, the truth, and the life. No man's going to come to God except for coming through Christ. Amen. He's the only way to God. Have we truly accepted him as our Savior? Have you done that this morning, listener? Are you trusting completely in him, or are you believing in something else for salvation? He's the only way of salvation. And then if you have, are you willing to live for him, to serve him, and tell others about him? And then the last point, do you believe in the power of prayer? Hey, as children of God, the believer, we have a privilege to come to God. We have direct access to him, to come to him in prayer anytime, all the time. Amen. If we're one of his, he'll hear us and he'll answer us according to his perfect will. May not always give us what we want, but he'll hear us. And a time of prayer, it gives us time to hear from God and to develop our relationship with him. Do we believe in the power of prayer? Do we take advantage of it? Do we exercise it? I need to wrap up the message here this morning. Do you believe? Some folks flat out to believe, they flat out refuse to believe these things, some or all of these things we've talked about this morning. Some say they do believe, but they really don't. Some, they act like they believe for a little while as long as things are going good, but let a bad time come and they move away. Maybe they just wanted to believe, but they never did. Some believe a little bit. They believe a little, but they kind of hold back. That seed of faith they have never grows. Some folks, they're strong in their faith. They're steadfast in their faith. We say they're sold out for God. Amen. I want to be like that. I hope you do. If so, let's take what we have, even if it's just a little bit faith that we might have. Take the little bit that we have and exercise it. Accept Jesus Christ as your Savior, first and foremost. Depend on him, and then take advantage of what he's given us, his word. Spend time in his word. The privilege of prayer. Spend time in prayer to God. Hold fast to our faith. Hold fast to God. Amen. Keep your eyes on the situation you might be in, but keep your eyes on the Lord. He has revealed himself to us. He has shown himself to be true. He has shown himself to be faithful. Do you believe this morning? We should. We should absolutely. Amen. That's really the message. We've got to end the broadcast here. As we get to the end of today's broadcast, we do thank God for this time to be with you. We thank you for joining us for a little while. We invite you to come visit us at Miracle Baptist Church. 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You come see us if you can. 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If you'd like to contact our church, the phone number is 919-499-1722. Our time's gone again today. This is Brother Jeff signing off, and I look forward to meeting with you again for the next Mountaintop Morning. Praise God.
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6: I'm Dan Warren. Our top story, heavy military crossfire has erupted across the Persian Gulf. The United States and Iran has entered a second straight night of intensive direct combat. Karen Chamas reports from Dubai.
7: The US has launched new strikes on Iran on Thursday. Tehran responded by targeting Bahrain, Kuwait, and Qatar. Shortly before the US strikes, President Donald Trump said recent Iranian attacks on ships in the Strait of Hormuz signaled the end of the ceasefire.
8: And I say we hit them 20 to 1. Every time they hit us, we're going to hit them 20.
7: In Iran, the 2 days of American airstrikes have killed at least 14 people and wounded scores more, according to Iranian authorities. Iran's retaliatory attacks in the Gulf appeared bigger all around, with sirens sounding in Kuwait and at least three times in Bahrain, home to the U.S. Navy's 5th Fleet headquarters. There was no immediate word of damage in the three Gulf Arab countries. I'm Karen Shamas.
6: Meanwhile, following a wave of serious sexual misconduct allegations, Democratic nominee Graham Platner says he plans to drop out of the Maine Senate race. Ben Thomas has more.
9: In Maine,
10: we believe that for the movement to continue,
9: Democratic Senate candidate Graham Platner,
10: it can't be Maine,
9: posting a video to social media following a sexual assault allegation.
10: We are suspending campaign operations.
9: It came from a woman who dated him, who said he drunkenly forced her to have sex despite her telling him to stop, an allegation Platner denies.
10: I know that some will think it's an admission of guilt, and it most certainly is not. We're not doing it because of the allegations. We're doing it because of the structures that are being taken away from us by those in power.
9: Maine law includes a provision for Democrats to replace Platner before the general election. And the state Democratic Party held an emergency meeting earlier Wednesday where more than 100 committee members signed off on holding a nominating convention in the event of Platner's withdrawal. I'm Ben Thomas.
6: A chaotic mass casualty scene in Maryland after a commuter bus plowed through a long line of traffic and slammed into a building. Michelle Anderson has the details.
11: More than 30 people are injured after a transit bus struck 11 vehicles before crashing into a shipping facility in Pikesville. Fire officials described the multi-block disaster area as resembling a war zone. Emergency crews treated dozens of shocked victims at the scene, transporting at least one person in critical condition to a local trauma center. The official cause of the crash remains under active investigation.
6: City leaders are moving fast to crack down on juvenile violence following a weekend of chaotic teen takeovers. Sharon Chapman has more.
12: The proposed ordinance would ban minors aged 17 and under from public spaces between 11 p.m. and 6 a.m. Raleigh officials fast-tracked the measure after holiday social media flash mobs turned violent at Briar Creek and Glenwood South, resulting in multiple shootings and street brawls. Police Chief Rico Boyce stated that the extreme level of juvenile disorder was unlike anything he had seen in his 26-year career. While the council refines the language to hold parents accountable, the mayor holds authority to implement an emergency curfew immediately if needed.
6: I'm Dan Warren, and this is Radio Network News.
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15: Now your weather for Sanford and surrounding areas. Today will be sunny with a high near 95 degrees with a heat index value as high as 101. Tonight we'll have a slight chance of showers and thunderstorms between 9 p.m. and 10 p.m., mostly clear with lows at around 73 degrees. Friday will be sunny with a high near 96 degrees with calm winds becoming west at around 5 miles per hour. And for Friday night, we'll have a slight chance of showers and thunderstorms, partly cloudy with lows at around 73 degrees. That's your forecast. I'm meteorologist Tricia Cook.
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to you. Welcome into the Crop Talk. I'm John Mann, and today is Thursday, July the 9th, 2026, and the temperature outside at 74 degrees with winds coming out of the west-southwest at 8 miles per hour. And our phone lines are now open at 919-775-1050. If you'd like to sell any items today, let us know about it, and we'll see if we can't help you find a buyer. Well, we do have a problem again on US 1 northbound. It's the fourth day of the week and 4 days in a row we've had accidents on US 1 in the northbound direction, this one causing quite a bit of a backup this morning. Now, the actual incident is at just past mile marker 80, and this causing some big delays all the way back to mile marker 77, which is just about all the way back to Farrell Road. So this is going to be just past the Deep River before you get to Pea Ridge. And it is causing some big backups, once again, all the way back to 77 mile marker. And also causing problems on Deep River Road, where we're seeing people getting off of US 1 in the northbound direction and getting onto Deep River Road. And that is causing delays on Deep River Road going back all the way in advance of US 1, all the way back to Jordan Dam Road. And then the old US 1 seeing some big backups this morning. You're seeing backups as you approach Pea Ridge Road, as other folks are bailing, or not bailing on Pea Ridge Road, but seeing some folks backed up as they're working their way back towards US 1. But on old US 1, also seeing some big delays, about 2 miles of delays if you stay on old US 1. And you'll see those two miles of delays as you work your way back towards US 1 and try and get back onto US 1. So that's causing some big backups. If you are taking that alternate route right now, your better bet is to get onto Pea Ridge Road and then get back onto US 1, as opposed to trying to get to US 1 through old US 1. Even if you're on old US 1, get off onto Pea Ridge Road and back onto US 1. We have too many US 1s around here. They need to come up with another name for old US 1. All right, so that's what we're looking at this morning. Big backups again, US 1 northbound, just outside of Lee County. And those delays, well, probably getting used to it. It seems to be the case just about every, or has been the case every day this week, where we've had an accident on US 1 northbound. And this is not associated with the construction that they're doing. As we mentioned to you yesterday, that construction is just past Pea Ridge Road, where they're doing some drainage improvement, as where the creek runs underneath US 1 there. And they're working on some drainage improvements there. So they have the right lane closed. Don't know if that right lane closure had anything to do with the accident in advance of that construction area. But we will keep an eye on this. We'll let you know when we start to see these delays improve. They reported this incident first at 7:27 this morning, and that is when this event started today. So you're going to have some problems if you're trying to get to Raleigh this morning. That's going to be a little bit of a backup for you. Good news is, once you get past those delays, doing fine on US 1 northbound all the way up to I-40 in Raleigh, 40 eastbound into downtown Raleigh looking good, 40 westbound out to the airport and to RTP is delay-free this morning. So good news, at least once you get past this crash scene, everything moving well if you're heading into the Raleigh area. Now let's look at the drive down towards Southern Pines this morning. That is doing well. Not seeing any backups this morning as you work your way through Cameron and Vass. And that's good news for folks heading that direction. If you're heading down towards Fayetteville, just a little bit of a backup as you work your way down towards the Vass Road interchange. Not going back to the Harnett County line this morning, so not as bad as we typically see it through there. And 87 out of Spout Springs coming back into Sanford, moving at posted speeds all the way up to the 421 bypass, which is smooth sailing this morning. 421 out to Lillington and Siler City, delay free. Coming out of Carthage, 15501 moving well up to US 1, 15501 up to Pittsboro, delay free. And even the traffic through Tramway, not too bad this morning. I'm not seeing any red on the map or yellows on the map in Tramway. And looking out the window, traffic seems to be moving pretty well today. So that's a look at our traffic to get things started off. Big news is, though, US 1 northbound, big backups this morning from mile marker 77 all the way up to mile marker 80, and big backups on Deep River Road and on old US 1 working your way back towards US 1. All right, so that's a look at our traffic this morning. Our phone lines are open, 919-775-1050. And boy, did I get some rain yesterday. And we'll take a look at some of these rainfall totals coming up in just a few minutes. But, boy,
We didn't only get rain at my house. I got a big hailstorm at my house, and I'm going to see if this picks up on the microphone at all, if this will work. We'll see if this will work. But this is what it sounded like at my house yesterday.

0: So that was quite the storm coming through. Lots of large hail coming down. And, well, I wouldn't say it was really large hail. It was, I would say pea-sized to marble-sized hail coming down. So that was quite the storm yesterday, and of course worried about car damage, but fortunately no car damage, at least none that I could see this morning. Or yet, actually, I went down after the hail storm and I couldn't see any damage. Of course, car was wet and covered in leaves and couldn't really see too well whether or not there were any small dents. I guess I'll get a better look at the car a little bit later on today and make sure there wasn't anything. But nothing obviously was damaged from yesterday, so that was some good news as far as that was concerned. And I looked at a couple of the other cars in the parking lot, and they looked like they all did pretty well, too. So that was the good news there, not much damage. Let's look at some of the rainfall totals. And see how much rain we did get yesterday. And it was kind of hit and miss, as it typically is. And looked like things were pretty wet here at the radio station this morning. So let's go ahead and take a look at what we're seeing as far as the rainfall total here in Tramway. Just under an inch of rain in Tramway. We had 0.09 of an inch of rain. But if you are just off to the south and east of Tramway, you may have saw no rain or very light rains, anywhere from 0 to maybe about 1/10 to 2/10 of an inch of rain. And then down towards Pinehurst, no rain this yesterday. And back towards the Raleigh area, back towards where my house is. I got to zoom in here a little bit closer. All right, and around my house, got about, I don't know if I trust this, but it says about 7/10 of an inch of rain, and then just into southeast Raleigh, about 4/10 of an inch of rain, and then back towards Benson, about 7/10 of an inch of rain, and up towards Wake Forest, they got about 9/10 of an inch of rain, so it's kind of hit and miss yesterday. And today looks like we're going to have less chance of those storms to pop up today, but we still do have a slight chance for some showers or thunderstorms to develop for today. All right, so the National Weather Service for today tells us that heat index values will climb into the 100 to 104 degree range this afternoon. Those who are sensitive to heat should take proper precautions, and, 100 to 104 feels like temperature is nothing. Yesterday, when I was getting ready to leave the radio station, the heat index value was 110, so that 100 to 104, that's nothing. Now we'll have similar heat index values are expected for tomorrow and Saturday, with significantly lower values on Sunday through Tuesday before higher heat and humidity will return again next week in the middle of the week. And I was looking at that extended forecast, and just looks like we're getting in for a hot summer, because not much break in the heat. Get a little bit of a break for a couple of days, and then it just builds right back in for us. And we'll look at that 7-day forecast for you in just a few minutes. 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And also, that's where you will find our Swap Shop listings. Had a lot of great items on the program yesterday, and expect to have some good items on today. So if you have anything laying around the house that you want out of your way, and you think you may be able to make a few bucks on it, give me a call, and we'll see if we can't help you find a buyer. Or if you're looking for an item, we will put the word out that you're looking for it, and somebody may be sitting at home right now listening to the radio and has exactly what you're looking for. So let me know if you need anything right now, and we'll see if we can't help you find it. Phone line 919-775-1050. All right, let's take a look at our almanac numbers for yesterday. And yesterday was kind of a strange day, actually. It looked like we had warmer temperatures here in Sanford than they had back in the Raleigh area, and that was probably due to the Raleigh area getting some of the rainfall. But the temperature at 94 degrees here in Sanford at the Raleigh Executive Jetport, the low temperature was 70 degrees yesterday. And in Raleigh-Durham, they reported a high of 91 and a low of 73. The record high for today, 101 degrees, and occurred back in 1999. Our record low, 53 degrees in 1984. The normal high this time of year is still 91 degrees. The normal low is 70 degrees. And our rainfall record for today is 1.4 inches of rain. and that happened in 1934. All right, so that's a look at our almanac numbers. We'll look at the sun and moon cycle here in just a second, but right now we have our first call of the day. Welcome into the Swap Shop. Good morning. You're on the air.
1: Would they make it down to the beach all right?
0: Yes, they did make it down to the beach okay, and they're doing a little bit of work around the cottage, but I think everything's going pretty well for them. I talked to my brother. I didn't get a chance to talk to my mother. She was out of the house yesterday, but I talked to my brother for a little bit. And
1: well, that's good.
0: They got down there yesterday afternoon. How are you doing today?
1: I'm doing all right. How's Heidi doing?
0: I did not see Heidi yesterday. She was hiding. That's what... I went over there, and I said she doesn't really care too much if I'm there or not there. But I'm guessing if they got the hell storm over at my mom's house last night, that she'll probably be interested in knowing that somebody's around. So I'll head over there again today.
1: Well, you were just talking about Sanford yesterday afternoon. That storm went through Sanford. It was lightening up back. I see it, but it was lightening back up towards Sanford.
0: Yeah.
1: And then a buddy of mine, he had to go out and call last night. He said there's over 1,000 people in Sanford out of power.
0: Oh gosh.
1: Trees down somewhere or another.
0: Yep.
1: I don't know if they got any hail or not. I don't know about that. They told me it got pretty rough up around Sanford.
0: Well, I don't know exactly what occurred here yesterday afternoon or like yesterday evening, but I noted the storm was coming from coming up US 1, but I don't think don't know that it. I guess they got it here before it came to our house, but I don't know whether or not they got any hail here or not yesterday. But I guess if somebody did get some, they can call us up, let us know.
1: Yeah. Yeah, I want prayers for Roy Mackey and everything.
0: All right, sure. We'll continue.
1: The laptop went out. Yeah, laptop's off. And anyway, I still want prayers for Roy Mackey and the family and everything. And Donna, she just got back home. She spent the night down there all night. And I went down and checked on 2:00 this morning. And it just, I don't know, it just ain't day by day, man. It's all we can do right now. I think we're going to have to do some, the nurse is coming out today, or the doctor wanting to look at him. He's getting, whatever you want to call it, he's going to take his medicine.
0: Mm-hmm.
1: He's got to have his medicine. He tries to crush it up and put it something for him to drink. He won't drink. It's kind of, you know, I've been through it with her mom and some of my people, my uncle and stuff. I sit with them, but I got a couple song requests. You can play them.
0: Sure. We'll see what you got for us.
1: I want to hear Not For Sale. We ain't heard it in a long time.
0: All right, Not For Sale.
1: Yeah, and Johnny Rivers, if you can pull up one of his. I like his music pretty good.
0: All right, and a Johnny Rivers song?
1: Yeah, you know who I'm talking about, don't you?
0: Not immediately. The name's not registering right away.
1: Hey, he's got some pretty good music.
0: Well, I will see. We'll go Johnny Rivers. I probably will recognize some of his songs. I just may not recognize his name. Let's see.
1: But I said in a music, a lady died last night that sang, had a couple good songs. I can't think of her name now.
0: Someone passed away?
1: Yeah, a music singer. She has a couple number one hits. She was 75. I can't remember her name now. It's on world news and everything.
0: I missed that last night. Would it be Bonnie Tyler? She's Bonnie Tyler. Yeah. She died at the age of 75. Total eclipse of the heart.
1: Yeah. Yep, that's it. That's one of the number one. Anyway, just like I said, just. I'm doing okay, man, but I still take all the prayers I can get, you know what I mean?
0: All right. Well, we'll keep you on the prayer list, and of course, Roy and the whole family there.
1: Well, I'm glad your mom and brother made that, all right?
0: All right.
1: I heard you playing. You talk like you got it yesterday. I heard it. I heard it on your cell phone. You're playing it before when I ran at your house.
0: Yeah, we got the rain and the hail, and fortunately, I didn't see any damage, but I was worried about it. I was out there standing under my staircase, which has is a covered staircase, so I was able to avoid getting pounded by the hail. But I was worried about the birds. I was like, how do the birds survive this?
1: it's amazing. That's God made them, buddy, you know what I'm saying?
0: Yep.
1: He takes care of them, buddy.
0: Yep. Well, he figured he He figured it out for him because I was out there, and like I said, the hail wasn't real big, maybe pea to marble size, and but it was coming down with such force and coming in every direction. I was like, gosh, how do the birds survive this? Because birds are, you know, very fragile.
1: It's amazing, man. You see them sometimes, like the wind's blowing 40, 50 miles high, they just be flying around, going ahead and doing their own business. But anyway, have you heard from Jasper lately?
0: Have not heard from Jasper. I did talk to Ed Angel, and he said Jasper's doing fine.
1: That's great. That's great. I figured I'd see him. I went to a funeral out there a while back. He's been my brother-in-law. And I know him and Jasper were nerdy each other, and I didn't see him at the funeral. He was there. I didn't see him. There was probably about 300 people there, I imagine.
0: Okay. All right. Well, if Jasper's listening, we'll ask him if he gets a chance, give us a call.
1: That's right. Well, buddy, you have a good day and be safe going home.
0: All right. Thank you, Hootie. Take care.
1: Thank you.
0: Bye-bye. All right. Let's keep Hootie and Donna and their family and their prayers with Donna's father, Roy Mackey. And we'll get Not For Sale on, and let's see here. Johnny Rivers, yeah, I just looked him up. I do know some of his songs. Poor Side of Town. Secret Agent Man. Memphis, which is a bluesy cover of a Chuck Berry classic. The Tracks of My Tears. Baby, I Need Your Lovin', a soulful cover of the Four Tops hit. Summer Breeze, or Summer Rain, rather, and Mountain of Love, some of the Johnny Rivers songs. So we'll get one of those on before we wrap up for today. All right, so let's go back and take a look at the crash scene, or the accident scene here on US 1 northbound, see if we're seeing any improvement in these delays. And this is going to be just over the Lee-Chatham County line. The incident is at exit 80, and still seeing those delays going back to just about mile marker 77. And the Deep River Road delays still there, not quite as bad as they used to be. So it does look like things are improving. I haven't gotten no update on any road closures or lane closures here, but still seeing those big delays, and still about 2 miles of delays on old US 1. As you work your way back to US 1, right there at mile marker 84, between mile marker 84 and 85. And still a better bet to get on to Pea Ridge Road, as opposed to waiting and trying to get all the way back to US 1 from old US 1. You can take that left onto Pea Ridge Road, and you'll be fine after that. All right, well, you still have that right lane closure right there at the bottom of the hill where that creek runs underneath the US 1, but that right lane was still closed this morning. All right, so still dealing with those big delays, US 1 northbound, but like I said, 4 days in a row, I guess people are starting to get used to it. All right, let's go ahead and take a look at the astronomical numbers for today and see what the sun and moon cycle is telling us. We have twilight now beginning at 5:40 in the morning. And it's starting to be dark. A little bit of brightness in the sky when I walked out of my house this morning, but it's on the backside of this. We've had about a month where it's been daylight when I leave my house, but now slowly going to be getting darker and darker earlier and earlier, and a little bit earlier in the evening too. Our twilight now ends at 9:05, and the latest it ended was 9:07, so we've chopped about 2 minutes off since the summer solstice. Moonrise, or the actual sunrise, was 6:10 this morning, setting at 8:35. That gives us a length of visible light of 15 hours and 24 minutes. Length of day is 14 hours and 25 minutes. And the days are getting shorter more significantly now. Tomorrow will be 52 seconds shorter than today, so we're chopping about a minute off each day now, and that will increase as we keep moving forward. The moonrise, 1:22 this morning, setting at 3:46 this evening, or this afternoon. 29% of the moon is illuminated in the waning crescent stage. New moon comes up on July the 14th. And the chance of rain over the next 6 hours, they give us about a 20% chance of any showers over the next 6 hours. Pollen is high, with grass pollen being the main contributor. Air quality is moderate, with an air quality index of 69. And the UV index today, very high, with a daytime UV of 10. All right, let's go ahead and take a look at the 7-day forecast and 10-day forecast. And if you're looking for some significant breaks in the heat, well, you're out of luck because that heat is going to continue with us. We will have a break from the heat, though, but it's going to be cranking those temperatures right back up again. Now, today we'll have a high temperature in the mid-90s, right around 95, 96. The low temperature overnight tonight will be 74 degrees and just a 20% chance of rain for today. Heat advisory is in place for Cumberland and Sampson counties. We don't have that for us today. That may change, though, as the day goes on. 74 degrees, the low overnight tonight. Friday just gets a little bit warmer. We'll have a high of 98 with a chance of thunderstorms at 30%. And 74 degrees will be the low temperature on Friday night. So it'll be pretty warm as you wake up on Saturday morning, but not quite as hot in the afternoon. We'll have a high temperature of 93 on Saturday. Better chances for some showers at 60%, and 72 will be the low. And if you haven't gotten much rain, you're really going to be hoping for Saturday and Sunday because it looks like we'll be pretty much dry after that for several days at least. So Sunday, we'll have that frontal system come through, and that's going to give us a chance for some showers. And the frontal system probably going to come through late on Saturday, early on Sunday. Our high temperature on Sunday will be 87 degrees, which is still, to me, hot, but it's much more comfortable than 97.

0: back into the 90s again at 93 degrees, but still not going to be terrible humidity because the low temperature is going to get down to 67. So looks like we'll get at least a little bit of a break from the heat and the humidity for a couple of days, well, maybe even 3 days. And at least Wednesday, it's going to be back into the 90s, but looks like our low temperature is down into the 60s again. So maybe not too humid for us on Wednesday. And that's the 7-day forecast. After we get past Wednesday of next week, all the way back into the upper 90s again, 97 degrees for a high, 72 for a low, under mostly sunny skies, looks to be dry. Friday also looks to be dry with a high of 97 and a low of 73. And Saturday of next week, well, another hot one, high temperature of 96, a low temperature of 70, and mostly sunny. So back into the mid and upper 90s for us after we get this little bit of a break from the heat on Sunday, Monday, and Tuesday. All right, so that's a look at the 7 to 10-day forecast. That's going to bring us up to our first time out of the morning. If you'd like to get in here this morning, let us know what you have to sell or what you're looking for, and we'll see if we can't help you find it here on Super Hits, Central Carolina's morning program. It is the Swap Shop. Well, we're going to be back in just a few minutes. News with Margaret is coming up in about 15 minutes from right now. We'll be back.
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0: right, welcome back into Central Carolina's morning program on Super Hits WWGP. I'm John Mann, and this is the Swap Shop. Thank you for being a part of it today. Give us a call here, 919-775-1050. Michael Combs and Not For Sale by request this morning. And, well, we hope everything is going well for you this morning. As the day goes along, we'll get to some... some things that happened on this date in history. We'll look at some music history for today. We'll also go over some July 9th birthdays. And we'll get to some offbeat news stories. And we'll let you know what folks are celebrating today. And, here's a story. We had that bear story. I actually saw that on the news last night. And it was a little bit easier to see it on a big screen TV as opposed to looking at it on my monitor. But that was a dog, that husky dog, chasing off the bear yesterday. But here's another bear story that happened in Tibet. As a brown bear wandered into a hotel in Tibet and forced his way into a locked room with two guests inside. Could you imagine? Security camera footage from the hotel shows the bear wandered down the hallway inside the building on Saturday and forced its way through a door into an occupied room. The guest in the room said they stared at the bear for a few seconds before it left the room on its own. The hotel owner used a flashlight and other tools to scare the bear and chase it out of the building. The door has since been repaired, and the hotel said it's adding additional security measures to keep bears out. All right. Can you imagine just hanging out in your hotel room and all of a sudden you hear somebody breaking down the door? Of course, you think at first this is going to be some type of invasion into your... You see this huge bear. And they got a picture of the bear. This is a pretty good-sized bear, imagine. That would certainly get your attention pretty quickly. All right, let's see here. That's the bear story, the second bear story that we had for yesterday. We didn't get to that one yesterday. 919-775-1050. And, of course, we've been talking about the World Cup over the last several weeks. And pop singer Justin Bieber will co-headline a star-studded halftime show at the World Cup soccer final on July the 19th. Bieber will join previously announced performers Madonna, Shakira, and BTS at the 11-minute show. The first halftime musical performance at the World Cup, a statement from the Soccer Federation said. World Cup final will take place in East Rutherford, New Jersey, just outside of New York City. So, okay, 11-minute concert. 11-minute concert with Justin Bieber, Madonna, Shakira, and BTS. Seems to be a lot of performers for an 11-minute segment. I guess they'll work it all in there somehow. All right, just about time for news with Margaret. It's 43 minutes after the hour, and it is now 77 degrees. The winds are out of the west-southwest at 8 miles per hour. And we were on the backside of a little bit of a frontal system. It's kind of a little backdoor front that's kind of dipped down. It's more or less a stationary front, but it kind of snakes around. It's up into West Virginia, and West Virginia is on the warm side. Then it drops straight down from West Virginia into North Carolina, right around the Greensboro, Winston-Salem area, heads down to right of the North Carolina-South Carolina line, just south of us, and then works its way back up north to about right around the Hatteras is where it exits the North Carolina and into the Atlantic Ocean. And so from Hatteras to about Greensboro, we're on the cooler side of this frontal system. Not to say that it's cool or particularly less muggy, but the frontal system, we're on the little bit of a cooler side of that. Now we have a big high pressure system sitting down there right around the Georgia, Mississippi, or Alabama line, and that high pressure system is going to build in over the next couple of days before our next frontal system will bring us some cooler weather. Now as far as rain is concerned this morning, well, like most mornings we've had recently, no rain in North Carolina, but unlike the last couple of days, less of a chance for as many storms to pop up this afternoon. Still seeing some rain showers off the coast of North Carolina. They've been there for like 2 weeks now. And it looks like it's gaining some intensity there. We're seeing some reds and yellows on the map just off the coast of Hatteras. And that is where we see that frontal system exiting North Carolina and into the coast. And that's just going to continue, I guess, to rain off the coast of North Carolina like it's been for the last 2 weeks. Now, the panhandle of Florida seeing a little bit of rain, some rainfall in central and southeastern Tennessee, and so a little bit of rain into Alabama and Mississippi. More significant rainfall in Missouri, and that extends down into Oklahoma. A few showers in Nebraska, a couple of showers in eastern portions of Colorado. And a few showers in Michigan, and then those showers gain in intensity. Now, once they're up into Canada, north of Toronto and back into Ottawa. And then North Dakota seeing a few showers up around the Canada line as well. Western part of the country all dry, except for a few showers in the northeastern portions of Utah. Other than that, Idaho, Seattle, Washington, Oregon, California, from San Francisco down to Los Angeles, all that's dry this morning. Arizona, New Mexico, and except for a few showers in the panhandle of Texas, Texas is also dry this morning. All right, so that's a look at where we're seeing some precipitation. Now it is a time for us to find out what's going on here in North Carolina, central North Carolina, and we're going to turn it over to Margaret Murchison and see what she has for us. We'll be back in a few minutes to get to more of your calls, but right now, here's an update on news in Central Carolina.
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2: Good morning. I'm Margaret Murchison. It's Thursday, the 9th of July, 2026, and rain is backing off, but it's still very hot today before storms roll in this weekend. The heat is going to linger and only get hotter before storms cool us off this weekend. And make sure that you follow the advice from physicians and others who are familiar with the heat. Today we're looking for fewer storms. Most would be toward the evening with highs in the mid-90s. Friday, nearing record highs with fewer storms, highs in the mid to upper 90s. And Saturday, some scattered showers and storms with highs in the low 90s. The lower storm chances allow for bigger heat today and tomorrow. Today, we shouldn't have rain chances higher than 20% throughout the day. It will stay hot today through Saturday, and highs are expected to be in the mid-90s, and will only get hotter tomorrow. By tomorrow, we're within record territory in the Triangle and in the Sand Hills. Stay cool. Follow advice that you have been given each day. Justin Lee Black, 38, was arrested by Sanford Police and charged with probation violation. He was arrested on Jefferson Davis Highway. Teresa Fonche McKinney, 55, a victim of the unauthorized use of a motor vehicle in the 500 block of Sunset Drive. Esther Jones Poole, a victim of larceny on Zion Church Road. William Brad Newsom, a victim of larceny in the 600 block of Phelan Court. An accident occurred on Hawkins Avenue at Beach Street Drive and involved Kelly Christina Jones, Justice, and Stephen Antoine Austin. An accident occurred in the parking lot at PetSmart on Jefferson Davis Highway. It involved Luz Barajas Mula. An accident occurred on Jefferson Davis Highway at Burns Drive. It involved Eric Nunez. James Anthony Sanders, 64, arrested and charged with simple possession of Schedule 2, 3, and 4, which is a felony. The arrest was made on Cone Street. Katurian Kimmel Sanders, 22, charged with forgery and uttering forged paper or instrument and obtaining property by false pretense, both felonies, at 233 Bridgefield Place in Durham. Dollar General was a victim of larceny in the 600 block of Oakwood Avenue. A woman was charged for larceny at Best Buy. The woman from Hope Mills was arrested and charged with larceny at the Best Buy in Aberdeen. Jerica Autumn Cooper Tyndall, 40, was charged with felony larceny by removing anti-theft device, felony possession of stolen property, and felony possession of stolen property. burglary tools. According to workers at Best Buy, Cooper Tindall entered the store and selected four different high-end wireless earbuds. She then walked around the store, removing anti-theft devices from the merchandise and discarded them throughout the store. She then left without making any attempts to pay for the items. Officers began investigating and received a tip on Cooper Tindall's identity from a similar crew she committed in Sanford. After Cooper Tindall was confirmed to be the suspect, warrants were obtained on May 10th. Cooper Tindall was located by the County Sheriff's Office last week and was taken before Wake County Magistrate, where she was given a $40,000 secured bond. A 65-year-old woman is facing five drug charges after a search warrant was served at a home in the 500 block of Possum Hollow Road in Moore County yesterday. Moore County Sheriff Ronnie Fields said in a press conference that detectives seized suspected methamphetamine, marijuana, codeine, and drug paraphernalia during the search. Heather Locklear of Eagle Springs was arrested and charged with possession of methamphetamine, maintaining a dwelling for a controlled substance, possession of a Schedule 3 controlled substance, possession of a Schedule 6 controlled substance, and possession of drug paraphernalia. Locklear was placed under a 48-hour hold without bond and is scheduled to appear in court on July 22. No other details were released at this time. Honda has made a recall. There's an issue with the rearview camera on some Odyssey vehicles. Honda is recalling certain 2018 to 2020 Odyssey vehicles over an issue that could cause the rearview camera to fall. According to the recall posted on the National Highway Traffic Safety Administration website, water could enter the rearview camera, which can cause the rearview camera image to fail to display when the vehicle is in reverse. And a reminder, school will be starting soon, and the State Employees Credit Union is collecting supplies for classrooms. We'll have complete details on these and other stories at 10:04, and for a look at today's weather.
3: Now your weather for Sanford and surrounding areas. Today will be sunny with a high near 95 degrees with a heat index value as high as 101. Tonight we'll have a slight chance of showers and thunderstorms between 9 p.m. and 10 p.m., mostly clear with lows at around 73 degrees. Friday will be sunny with a high near 96 degrees with calm winds becoming west at around 5 miles per hour. And for Friday night, we'll have a slight chance of showers and thunderstorms, partly cloudy with lows at around 73 degrees. That's your forecast. I'm meteorologist Tricia Cook.
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0: by Johnny Rivers and Maybelline. Johnny Rivers by request this morning. It is now 78 degrees here at the radio station. Winds coming out of the west at 8 miles per hour. And the dew point at 70 degrees this morning. And we'll take a look at temperatures around Central North Carolina this morning. Out of the Raleigh Executive Jet Port, they have us at 76 degrees, 73 degrees, and some fog and mist over in Asheboro. Fair skies in Harnett County with a high temperature of 82, 86 degrees in Fayetteville, 81 degrees at the Moore County Airport. Actually, they have not updated in an hour, so they're actually warmer than 81 degrees now. And Raleigh-Durham reporting 79 degrees. And winds are out of the west and southwest, anywhere between 6 and 14 miles per hour is what we're showing as far as those wind conditions are for us this morning. Everybody reporting fair conditions except for Asheboro with that fog and mist, probably mostly just fog, not seeing anything on the radar that would indicate there's any rainfall coming down, but maybe a little foggy and misty there in Asheboro. 919-775-1050, that's the number to call if you have any items to get onto the program today. Well, as we get into the second hour of the program, we're going to get to the impossible question. See if you can't guess what that is today. And, of course, we'll get those phone lines back open here for you in just a few minutes. And we also have a story this morning about a great white shark. And we'll tell you what makes this great white shark a little bit maybe different. Or at least what this great white shark has done that no other great white shark has done before, apparently. So we'll tell you what that is coming up here in just a few minutes. And we'll get to some more offbeat news stories coming up in a few minutes. But right now it's time to get you updated on national and international stories. And we'll do that right now, and then we'll be back right now outside 79 degrees, and your swap shop time is 9 o'clock.
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2: I'm Dan Warren. Our top story, heavy military crossfire has erupted across the Persian Gulf. The United States and Iran has entered a second straight night of intensive direct combat. Karen Chamis reports from Dubai.
3: The U.S. has launched new strikes on Iran on Thursday. Tehran responded by targeting Bahrain, Kuwait, and Qatar. Shortly before the U.S. strikes, President Donald Trump said recent Iranian attacks on ships in the Strait of Hormuz signaled the end of the ceasefire.
4: And I say we hit them 20-1. Every time they hit us, we're going to hit them 20.
3: In Iran, the 2 days of American airstrikes have killed at least 14 people and wounded scores more, according to Iranian authorities. Iran's retaliatory attacks in the Gulf appeared bigger all around, with sirens sounding in Kuwait and at least three times in Bahrain, home to the U.S. Navy's 5th Fleet headquarters. There was no immediate word of damage in the three Gulf Arab countries. I'm Karen Shamas.
2: Meanwhile, President Trump has lost his latest legal bid to put his name back onto the Kennedy Center. Michelle Anderson has the details.
5: A federal appeals court has rejected an emergency request from the administration to restore the president's name to the Washington Arts Complex, while a broader legal challenge continues. Judges ruled the administration failed to provide actual evidence that removing the signage hurts fundraising. The decision ensures the building's marble facade remains unchanged for now.
2: In sports, victory for Joey Bart. For more on this and other stories, here's Donna Warder with our sports update.
6: AP Sports, I'm Donna Warder. In baseball, Joey Bart hit a two-run home run with two outs in the eighth inning to lift NL East-leading Atlanta to a win. Pittsburgh starter Jared Jones pitched six perfect innings before being lifted. In other action, it was the Rays 3-0, Marlins 2-0, and the Cubs 9, Orioles 7. In Wimbledon, Taylor Fritz in the quarterfinals lost to Alexander Zverev, 6-4, 6-4, 6-2. Number 6 seed Fritz says things just didn't go his way.
7: I don't really know what to say. I felt like three games in the match. I mean, he was already up a break, but three games in the match, I just started feeling my knee, and I think I could have, still probably think I could have played a lot better through the issue.
6: I'm Donna Warder, AP Sports.
2: Many city leaders are moving fast to crack down on juvenile violence following a weekend of chaotic teen takeovers. Sharon Chapman has more.
8: The proposed ordinance would ban minors aged 17 and under from public spaces between 11 p.m. and 6 a.m. Raleigh officials fast-tracked the measure after holiday social media flash mobs turned violent at Briar Creek and Glenwood South, resulting in multiple shootings and street brawls. Police Chief Rico Boyce stated that the extreme level of juvenile disorder was unlike anything he had seen in his 26-year career. While the council refines the language to hold parents accountable, the mayor holds authority to implement an emergency curfew immediately if needed.
2: I'm Dan Warren, and this is Radio Network News.
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11: Now your weather for Sanford and surrounding areas. Today will be sunny with a high near 95 degrees with a heat index value as high as 101. Tonight we'll have a slight chance of showers and thunderstorms between 9 p.m. and 10 p.m., mostly clear with lows at around 73 degrees. Friday will be sunny with a high near 96 degrees with calm winds becoming west at around 5 miles per hour. And for Friday night, we'll have a slight chance of showers and thunderstorms, partly cloudy with lows at around 73 degrees. That's your forecast. I'm meteorologist Tricia Cook.
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0: Back into the Swap Shop. Phone lines are back open again. I'm John Mann, and today is Thursday, the 9th of July, and our phone lines, 919-775-1050. All right, well, the National Weather Service letting us know that heat index value is going to climb to 100 to 104 degree range this afternoon, and those who are sensitive to the heat should take the proper precautions, and Margaret has been giving you tips over the last several weeks of how to handle this extreme heat. And one thing we do encourage you is to make sure pets and animals are taken care of. If you have outdoor pets, make sure that they have plenty of cold water to drink. And keep an eye on neighbors, relatives, and especially keep an eye on seniors and children, too. And if you see any signs of heat stroke, you need to call 911. Similar heat index values are expected on Friday and Saturday, with significantly lower values on Sunday through Tuesday before higher heat and humidity return for us on Wednesday of next week. All right, let's see if you got anything that you are looking to buy, sell, or trade. Let us know about it. We'll see if we can find somebody who is going to buy that item for you, or if you're looking for something, we'll see if somebody has that item that you're looking for. All right, as we get into hour number two this morning, let's take a look at what's in the headlines. And Hootie mentioned this during the first hour. Bonnie Tyler, the Welsh powerhouse whose voice defined one of pop's most iconic anthems, has passed away at the age of 75. The singer, known for her operatic, weathered vocal style and signature teased hair, reached her commercial peak in the 1980s with Total Eclipse of the Heart, which climbed all the way to number one. Beyond that massive hit, Tyler delivered several other memorable tracks that cemented her place in pop history. She died on Wednesday at a hospital in Portugal while receiving treatment for an illness. Her unforgettable voice and that legendary song will continue to resonate with generations of listeners. Bonnie Tyler died at the age of 75 on Wednesday yesterday. And that is what is in the headlines this morning. Now let's go ahead and take a look at what people are celebrating today. And today is Call of the Horizon Day. It's Fashion Day. I'll skip. National Don't Put All Your Eggs in One Omelet Day. And it's also National Sugar Cookie Day. And that's it. Just four holidays. So if you're going to create a holiday, July 9th may be a good one. Some of these days have 15 or 20 of them. Just four for today. Now, the name of the holiday, National Don't Put All Your Eggs in One Omelet Day, is a play on the phrase, don't put all your eggs in one basket. The meaning of this is that you shouldn't put all your efforts and resources in one thing, as you could lose it all and have nothing left. If you have all your eggs in one basket and drop it, and they all crack, you have nothing left. But if you put half of your eggs in another basket, those will be fine. This day seems to be a culinary twist on the popular idiom. Now, how do you observe today? Well, taken quite literally, you should probably make an omelet today, but don't put all your eggs in just one omelet. We've all been there. We've thought we had made the perfect omelet and went to flip it, and the onions and mushrooms went all over the pan and made a mess. Obviously, we'd still eat it, but if we didn't use all of our eggs, we'd still have another chance to make the perfect omelet. If you try it and make the perfect omelet on your first try, since you didn't put all your eggs in one omelet, you could make something else with the rest of your eggs. Now, while you are eating your eggs today, you could also celebrate the day by reminding yourself to not focus too much on one thing and spend your efforts in many different areas. Maybe you could start eating something besides just eggs tomorrow. All right, so that is the Don't Put All Your Eggs in One Omelet Day. I remember that, remember Enron? The, what was it, big power company in Texas, I guess it was. And remember when they had to, declare bankruptcy after they had their, whatever their financial issues were or whatever. I don't remember the details of what all it was, but and I remember all these Enron employees when the company went bankrupt. Of course, not only did they lose their jobs, and they were all pretty well high-paying jobs, many of them had all their retirement invested into Enron. And I remember, I don't know what year this was, but it was this mid-late 90s. I don't really remember when the Enron story came out, but that was my first thought. I was like, well, you know, I feel sorry for the people who have lost their jobs, and I feel sorry for people who lost all their retirement, but haven't you ever heard the phrase, don't put all your eggs in one basket? Why would you have your income and your retirement all into the same company? Now, you could have part of your retirement in the company, I guess, but it seemed to me to be not a wise decision to have your paycheck and your retirement all tied to one company, especially since the time you're a kid, you hear, don't put all your eggs in one basket. All right, let's go ahead and get to a phone call here in the second hour of the Swap Shop. Good morning, you're on the air. Oh, let's try it this way. Welcome into the Swap Shop. Good morning, you're on the air.
1: Good morning, Swap Shop. I am still looking for an individual that can work on push mowers.
0: Okay.
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0: All right, 910-748-7168.
1: Yes, sir, if you get a chance, can you run it again today, later on?
0: Sure, I'll mention it a little later in the program, too. Sure.
1: I appreciate it, man. Y'all have a blessed day.
0: All right, take care. You have a good day, too. All right.
1: Sir. Bye-bye.
0: Thank you. Looking for someone who can work on small engines? To repair a push mower. And the phone number 910-748-7168. 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And we had that person here for many years, a sponsor here on the Swap Shop, Jack Atkins, small engine repair, but Mr. Atkins passed away. Oh gosh, what was that now? 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And need to find another small engine repair guy out there that wants to be a part of the Swap Shop. 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Again, that's 910-748-7168. Again, 910-748-7168. Our number here, 919-775-1050. 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So if you have trouble getting our signal, just go to our website, pull the stream down, and you will be able to access The Swap Shop. All right. We got the day of the National Put All Your Eggs in One Omelet Day today. Let's go ahead and see what celebrities are celebrating a birthday on July the 9th. And let me remind you, if you are a friend or family member or any acquaintance has a birthday in the month of July and you'd like to have give them a shot of winning a birthday cake from Piggly Wiggly, we'll be happy to take their name, put them up on the big wheel, and we'll spin that big wheel on Friday, July the 31st. And we'll give away a birthday cake from Piggly Wiggly. If you're celebrating today, you celebrate with one of the actors who have been around just about all my life. I can remember watching him on a sitcom as a small kid, and then in films since then. Tom Hanks, celebrating his 70th birthday today. Legendary actor who won back-to-back Academy Awards for Best Actor for his roles in Philadelphia in 1993 and Forrest Gump in 1994. He has starred, I'm sorry, it's hard not to mention Forrest Gump and not try and do a Forrest Gump impression. He has starred in many other classics, including Castaway, The Green Mile, Saving Private Ryan, Apollo 13. In 2019, he was cast as Mr. Rogers in the biopic A Beautiful Day in the Neighborhood, which is one I have not seen. I do want to see that one at some point. As, like a lot of people, I watched Mr. Rogers as a kid growing up, so I'd kind of like to see the story of him. All right, so Tom Hanks was born in Concord, California. And he voiced the lead character Woody in the Pixar animated film series Toy Story. He starred in the 2021 Apple TV film Finch. Now, I have not, I think I've seen the first Toy Story at some point. I don't know that I watched it all the way through. But I know there's been a lot of sequels. At least I believe that there's been a lot of sequels. Does Tom Hanks still do all the voices in those? So, is he still in the Toy Story franchise? I'm not sure. All right, so Tom Hanks is celebrating his 70th birthday today. Rock singer Courtney Love celebrating her 62nd birthday today. Photographer David Hockney was born on this day, 1937, passed away in 2026. Pop artist whose work encompassed set design, printmaking, photography, and painting. His 2007 painting, Bigger Trees at Near Water, was the largest work at the time, measuring 15 feet by 40 feet. And he just passed away on June the 11th of this year at the age of 88. Fred Savage, celebrating his 50th birthday today, born July the 9th, 1976, gained fame for starring a role as Kevin Arnold on the ABC drama The Wonder Years, which aired from 1988 to 1993. He later became a director with credits on such TV series as It's Always Sunny in Philadelphia, Modern Family, and Two Broke Girls. I can't believe The Wonder Years started in 1988. I must not have watched The Wonder Years until it was in reruns. I thought for sure I was watching The Wonder Years. Because from 88 to 93, I was, I did have 1 year in Raleigh. 86, 87, 87. Yeah, in 88, 89, I was in Raleigh. So I must have watched the first season of The Wonder Years. Then I went off to Western Carolina, where we had very little TV. Though I did have my first year, I was in the first semester. Gosh, I can't remember. I have to go back and give that some thought. I can't remember. I think I only spent the first semester in the dorm. And we had cable TV in the dorm there at Western Carolina, but very few other places up at Western Carolina at the time had cable. I did rent a house with several other guys my last year there, and they had one of the big satellite dishes, the big old school satellite like we have here at the radio station. But very little cable was available in the late 80s, early 90s at Western Carolina. So I guess I must have missed pretty much the rest of the Wonder Years and I guess watched them in reruns years later, I guess. All right, so there's Fred Savage celebrating his 50th birthday today. Jimmy Smits celebrating his 71st birthday, born on this day in 1955. Actor who gained fame for his Emmy Award-winning role as Victor Cervantes in L.A. Law. He would go on to win a Golden Globe for NYPD Blue and star in The West Wing, Dexter, Sons of Anarchy, and The Get Down. He amassed over 60 credits throughout his ongoing acting career. Actress Shanice Williams celebrating her 30th birthday today. Wrestler Kevin Nash is 67 years old today. Movie actor Richard Roundtree was born on this day, 1942. He passed away October the 24th of 2023 at the age of 81. You may know him as John Shaft in the original Shaft film. He also starred in its sequels, Shaft's Big Score and Shaft in Africa. He also played a role in the film Haunting of the Mary Celeste, released in 2020. Richard Roundtree was born on this day, 1942. And rock singer Bon Scott was born on this day, 1946. He passed away February the 19th, 1980, at the age of 33. And I very much remember, I was not at that point, was not a big AC/DC fan. I hadn't quite gotten to that point in my music. Ended up loving AC/DC and got a chance to see him a couple times in concert. But I can remember being in school, and some people were very upset that they just heard Bon Scott had passed away. Rock musician who was the former frontman of the iconic rock band AC/DC, the group known for songs like Back in Black. He also served as the band's manager in their early years. And I'm pretty sure I did some hearing damage at both of the AC/DC concerts I saw. Second time I saw both of the AC/DC concerts were very strange, but the first one I went to go see was at the Greensboro Coliseum, and what year was that? That was right around 95, and we got a big snowstorm like a day before. And my brother and one of my brother's friends and I went to go see AC/DC in Greensboro, and then my brother's friend went to Wake Forest University, and Wake Forest was playing a basketball game the next day. So we went from the AC/DC concert on one night. The next day we got up and went to see the Wake Forest Demon Deacons play somebody, I don't remember who, but it was the only time I've ever been to see a Wake Forest basketball game, so I'm glad I got a chance to do that. The second time I went to go see them, we didn't have tickets, and they were playing at the Lenovo Center, but at that time, I guess it was, I don't know if it was the RBC or PNC or the ESA, it was one of those. And we didn't have tickets, so we go up to the box office. We get there not too long before the show starts. And we go up to the box office, and they're showing us what, you know, tickets are available. And they had some tickets right up near the stage, but, you know, beside the stage. Not in front of the stage, but on one of the sides of the stage. They had some tickets there, lower level, right off the stage. I was like, well, they were at a reasonable price. We were like, well, we'll take those tickets. And we get there, and we get to our seats, and we look up, and there's this huge number of amplifiers just right above our heads. They're hanging from the ceiling. And boy, was that a loud concert. 919-775-1050, and ears rang for days after that one. And I think that's going to do it for our birthdays today. Today is Thursday. I do want to remind you, we'll have our Grow Sanford NC segment with a representative from the Sanford Area Growth Alliance. And joining us today will be Todd Tucker, the Economic Development Director with the Sanford Area Growth Alliance. So we'll see what Todd has for us today. Todd usually has some good information. He also has some secret information he's not always able to tell us. So we'll see what Todd has for us today as far as what is going on as an economic development here in Sanford and Lee County. All right, we're going to go not quite. We'll take that time out in just a few minutes. Give me a chance to remind you that we're still looking for some items for the Salvation Army, as they have been in need of certain items, and they've been asking us to ask our listeners to see if they could donate some of these items, and we've been doing that for them. And we'll tell you about those items here in just 1 second, but let's get a call in before we do. Welcome into the Swap Shop. Good morning. You're on the air.
2: John, I'm going to ask you something this morning. Did you know that coach that got killed yesterday was the swimming coach for NC State?
0: I did not know the swimming coach from NC State. I had not heard that a swimming coach had passed away.
2: Yeah, he got in the bed. They said it was a tragic accident. That's all they said on TV. I didn't know if you heard about it or not, or you know. Or maybe know because you went to State. I didn't know. I don't know if you might. I think you're a little older than you are.
0: Let's see. Here is his name, Jack Roney. He was passed away. Yeah, he was considerably younger than me. Former NC State swimmer and coach John Dunbar. Jack Roney died at the age of 39. No details have been released about his death, which occurred on July the 5th.
2: Yes, he was right. That's all I heard, but I don't know if you know him or not.
0: Yeah, that's according to a post from Roney's sister. A friend posted on social media that Roney died in a tragic accident. So don't know anything. Yeah. That's all I have.
2: Yeah, well, I saw it bother you, but I didn't know if you noticed it or not, man.
0: No, I hadn't, but I appreciate you letting me know about it.
2: All right, buddy. Have a good day.
0: You too. Thank you, Hootie.
2: Bye-bye.
0: Bye-bye. All right, Roni's wife, Marissa, is a former NC State swimmer, and a couple have 5 young children. How awful. The couple had recently celebrated their 15th wedding anniversary, according to a GoFundMe page set up for the family. Now, Coach Braden Holloway wrote on social media, "Jack was one of those rare people who made everyone around him better." That's according to the current state swimming coach, Braden Holloway. "He was an incredible friend, a devoted husband to Marissa, and an amazing dad to their 5 children. He lived with kindness, loyalty, trust, and a deep love for his family, deep love for Wolfpack sports." Rooney, a 2009 graduate, left NC State as the program's record holder in the 200-yard breaststroke. He was an assistant from 2014 to 2016. Rooney's ex-profile describes him as an NC State Wolfpack swimming alum and former record holder. It also notes his interest in meteorology, aviation, and smoked meats. He was a lifelong Tampa Bay Buccaneers fan, according to his profile. No, I didn't know him. He would have been a student when I was working at NC State. I was at NC State from 2001 to 2011, early 2001 to early 2011. But I never ran across him. Sad story, though. Gosh, wife now has 5 young children. Completely different situation than it was before this past weekend for that family. It's very sad. Appreciate you letting us know about that, Hootie. All right, we're going to go ahead and take the time out. Well, let's go ahead and let you know about these items from the Salvation Army before we take the time out. They need shampoo, conditioner, and lotions in travel or small sizes, toothpaste, bandanas, deodorant, female hygiene products, fingernail clippers, hair ties, lip balm, gum and mints, rain ponchos, brushes, combs, and sunscreens. Now, these are items that they need, but they will take just about anything that you can donate to them, be a big help to them. Men, women, and infant children products accepted and appreciated. And if you would like to donate some of these items, just drop them off at 1740 South Horner Boulevard in Sanford. That's the office of the Salvation Army. If you have any questions, you can call them at 919-718-1717. That's 919-718-1717. Of course, they'll take these items. I'm sure they'll be happy to take a cash donation, too. If you'd like to help the Salvation Army out in this time of need, you can do so by dropping these items off at 1740 South Horner Boulevard, or give them a call, 919-718-1717. All right, we're going to get ready for our guest, Todd Tucker, joining us here from the Sanford Area Growth Alliance. That'll be in about 5 minutes from right now, but right now we have these messages.
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0: 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And today we have Todd Tucker joining us, the Economic Development Director. And before we welcome in Todd, we're going to welcome in Margaret. Good morning to you, Margaret.
1: Morning, John. Good morning, mistress. Good morning, Todd. We've missed you.
2: Good morning, guys.
1: You've been traveling, right?
2: Little travel here as of late, and then I've had some time off as well, so which was nice.
1: Good for you. I haven't done that wonderful thing yet, taking time off. I'm going to.
2: Yeah, it was my 30th wedding anniversary, so I kind of had to do something. Yeah,
0: congratulations.
1: Congratulations. 30. He's a newlywed.
2: Yeah. Doesn't feel that way, Margaret.
1: Well, okay. Wait till you got 60 on your belt. And I didn't even know it. I kept saying 58. It sounded like this coming March will be 60.
2: Well, there you go.
1: Anyway, time flies when you're having fun.

0: It does.
1: But anyway, so tell us what's going on over at Saga.
0: You know, lots going on. We've got a lot of interesting projects that we're working on right now that are considering Sanford. Hopefully, we're going to have some good news here maybe sometime in early August on a project that we're dealing with that will be a very big deal for us. And then two more after that that we're working on. The good news is, and like I've always said, we're so very blessed where we are. We're continuing to get good interest in Sanford. And we just got to make sure that, you know, we're doing all the things we can do to put out the right information and meet with these folks and talk with them and show them what we've got, tell them what we have, and make sure it's a fit. You know, at the end of the day, there's a lot of good companies and projects out there, but some of them are not necessarily a great fit or a fit for us, maybe on their side, sometimes on our side, that make that work. And, you know, kind of making that match where it's good for everybody is what we work on.
1: Well, I'm glad you all are working on that, and I'm sure that you're going to have some good news for us soon. And if you go down, I guess that's Industrial Drive, or is that Lee Avenue? You see all these plants you never even heard of before. You don't know where they are.
0: Yeah, well, that's the way it usually is with a lot of manufacturing. People drive by the buildings every day and really don't know what's going on inside those facilities or what happens there. And Sanford's probably a little different because we're about 30% of our workforce is in manufacturing. So the average person is more likely to know because they work there, which is great. But, you know, a large part of the citizenship just doesn't. You know, they see a building, they drive by it, they don't know what they do, what's going on. But fortunately for us, you know, we've got a great tax base on the manufacturing side, and we're continuing to grow that because we want to keep a good, healthy commercial and industrial tax base to where all that burns not just houses. You know, we got to have bigger facilities paying the taxes and not you and me and our houses paying those taxes.
1: Yeah, and speaking of taxes, that's always another issue that everybody likes to get going on. And one side says you should raise the taxes. One side says, no, you should leave it as is. One side says you need to lower the taxes. But, you know, we don't have another way to get money to do anything if you don't.
0: Yeah, the cities and the county government, you got fees, but fees are, you know, you're not going to run a county or a city with fees. You have sales tax revenue, which is creeping up, which is always good. But sales tax revenue is a derivative of investment. Investment of houses and investment of business. And, you know, they go out and buy things, and that's what drives sales tax. And to have those things, we've got to have good schools. We've got to have water and sewer.
1: Law enforcement.
0: We've got to have good roads. We've got to have police.
1: Hospitals.
0: We've got to have fire. We've got to have hospitals. We have to have all of those things that help drive that investment, to help drive taxes, to help pay for the government.
1: And, you know.
0: And when I say government, us.
1: Us.
0: Us.
1: And I'm like everybody else.
0: That's what it is. It's us.
1: I don't like taxes either, but I have sense enough to know that sometimes that's the only way.
0: Well, at the end of the day, nothing's getting cheaper. And nothing's getting cheaper for you and me, and nothing's getting cheaper for the city of Sanford or Lee County government either. And, you know, that's just the basics. I mean, that's how it works.
1: Everything has gone up. My husband was mad with me this morning because I had to get the oil changed yesterday, and it was unreal from the last time that I had the oil changed. And I'm thinking, how do all these young people drive cars around here? You got to have your license. You got to have insurance. You got to get the oil change. Mm-hmm. You got to have all these things that go with it. So everything keeps going up, but I guess the same as wages.
0: Wages. Well, and wages have gone up, but they don't keep pace, right?
1: No.
0: I mean, wages trying to keep pace with inflation. It's very
1: almost
0: hard.
1: Impossible.
0: And especially, you know, there's some issues with that with big corporations. I think can do a better job with that. It's harder for smaller businesses, right, because they have all those cost pressures and things on them as well. But, yeah, wages just do not keep pace, and that's a tough issue.
1: Where are we with people staying where they are as far as small businesses and some of your other businesses? I don't hear too much about people closing the doors or heard of some.
0: There is always churn in small business, right, because some business ideas are good. Some are maybe not so good. Some are good for two or three years, and they kind of work through what happens there. And of course, market changes.
1: Mm-hmm.
0: You know, that's really right now what we're seeing is our market and the economy changes so quickly. It used to change in a year or 2 years.
1: Yeah.
0: Now it might be 6 to 8 months. you know, people see changes, and it's hard to make a change in a business and recognize the change and then do the things that need to be changed within that time frame. And so it makes it very difficult for small business. But they, a lot of them, and most of ours, are so very good at adapting and changing and doing that. But yeah, we still see a lot of a good amount of small businesses that are coming to Sanford looking to open, trying to figure out what's that missing part. You know the play space down in off of Horner Boulevard, right? People always say, "Well, there's nothing for the children to do. That's a hard thing to do because one, it's got to pay for itself. It's got to make money, right? People make businesses to make money. That's their way of making a living.
1: And it depends on what the cost is to get
0: people
1: in there.
0: Yeah, I mean that.
1: Or they may go one time and then say, "Nope, I'm not going back." And if you want to know how things change, go to the grocery store once a week. Yeah. Every Friday, the eggs have changed, the bread has changed, everything changed.
0: It does. And yeah, but we've got a good business there. They've found that niche that there's nothing to do, and we need to support them if that's going to be something that we want to have. And we need to.
1: And when I went down there, the kids seemed to be, "Mommy, you got to support this. I want to come back here again." So then you've got what makes the kids happy. You got to keep the kids happy. Mm. You got to be able to pay your bills. You got to be able to go to work every day. And some people, some counties are not as fortunate. They don't have enough jobs for
0: people
1: to go to work every day.
0: And it's even harder for everybody every day, right? That's one of the tough things as we move forward with this. It just seems that as we do this, you know, prosperity is important, but prosperity for everyone is more important. That's a challenge these days.
1: Big challenge. And so what if you had your wits about it, what would be something that you would like to see come here? Okay, we've got a lot of the same businesses. You know, you've got your regular ladies' clothing. You've got now something for the kids. You've got lots of exercise places. You've got a lot of a barber beauty shops or whatever. What are we lacking?
0: Mm-hmm. What I would say is we're lacking, one, there's some what I'd call franchise restaurants that we don't have.
1: Yep.
0: That would be good.
1: Very
0: probably
1: different.
0: Along in the... in the steak venue, not that I don't love the Flame and Davidson's, because I do, but I think for variety, people, you know, I'm surprised a city the size of Sanford doesn't have a steakhouse, a Longhorn.
1: Yeah, we did have those at one time.
0: So I think we needed one of those. But more than that, I think we need what I would call independently owned restaurants. Independently owned mom and pop restaurant that does a good, and we've got some really good ones, and for like a dinner or something like that, you know, we sometimes when we have clients in and we have a dinner like on a Tuesday night,
1: hard pressed to find somewhere.
0: We might have a challenge finding, and we love our places like Smoke and Barrel and the Italian restaurant and the Dolce Vita and things of that nature, and we do those, but you know, some variety would be good. But the restaurant business is tough.
1: It's real tough.
0: That's hard to do.
1: We had guests about a couple of weeks ago. One had come from Raleigh, and some more had come from Rockingham and Rocky Mount and several places, and then they came to me and said, "Here's a good place to take this group of people for dinner on Sunday," mm-hmm. and of course, Davidson Steaks and Golden Corral. And some people consider Golden Corral more like a family type restaurant.
0: Yeah.
1: And so I started giving them names, and he said, "Well, I think they just might go back to Raleigh or whatever." So I thought, well, pretty soon you're going to come down here and say, "Well, I didn't know Sanford had that."
0: Yeah.
1: Because I didn't know we had Chipotle.
0: I didn't know
1: we had that.
0: Yeah.
1: How long has it been there?
0: Yeah, it opened, I think, about a month and a half ago. I've been twice. So it's good. You know, I love it. And, you know, those are what we call QSRs, quick service restaurants. You know, they're moving away from the fast food terminology. They like to be called quick service restaurants
1: still,
0: now. That's the terminology now.
1: Yeah.
0: And so, and we'll still see some of those. But, you know, I really would like to see, personally, would be like a locally owned, a nice restaurant for lunch and dinner.
1: I would like to see a big seafood place. Do you know what they're going to do with the place on Horner Boulevard that I thought was going to be a seafood place?
0: You know, I don't know. They've built
1: They've added something
0: on the front of it.
1: I saw it this morning,
0: Yeah, I was driving by that yesterday. I was looking at it and go, "Well, what are they doing?" Anyway, and we don't have the insight on everything. People don't tell us everything that's going on, right? They, you know, and at the end of the day, that's what we want. We want business to happen naturally, and you know, we're not the gatekeepers or anything like that, but we can help sometimes. But
1: yeah,
0: most
1: it would be
0: part,
1: nice to know what's going on.
0: We want people to do what they're going to do. But yeah, it would be nice to know. I don't know what that is. I'm sure I could probably look on the TRC agenda and kind of figure it out, but I haven't given
1: and
0: it.
1: And that building
0: time.
1: Has been there so long, completed.
0: Isn't that
1: so
0: the old
1: long.
0: Tony Seafood? Is
1: yeah.
0: It?
1: And
0: see,
1: that was
0: what I remember going
1: that
0: going
1: was the
0: to
1: place
0: Seafood.
1: To go, Tony yeah. Seafood. Oh, that was the place to go. Well, I wonder if the restaurant that had burned in Silver City that was getting ready to reopen again. I've been waiting to hear something about
0: oh,
1: them.
0: Oh, the Mexican restaurant. There.
1: No. The one that's going to be back in Silver City. You know, it, the seafood place burned.
0: Oh, okay.
1: And they, in recent months, I've got notices from the owner that they would soon be opening again, but
0: I haven't
1: seen anything
0: that.
1: Recently. Yeah, they came out of the ashes in them.
0: Okay, well, good for them.
1: And then we get the New Mexican place down where that was across from
0: that Brick City Cafe or what it used to be or something like that.
1: Yeah.
0: Yeah, they had a fire there. I thought that's what you were talking to.
1: So we're getting some things, but, you know, no matter what you get, somebody's going to always want something else. That's
0: everybody's got their wants, right?
1: That's human nature. So, but one day we're going to get all these things. With you at the helm, we're going to get all these things that we're actually looking for. Fall is coming soon, and people are getting ready to do something new, add on or take away or do something.
0: Yeah, by the end of the year, we'll have some really good news on at least two fronts, I believe, and possibly a third. We've had a busy, super busy year this year with working with projects and with companies, and we're looking forward to being able to celebrate some good news.
1: Well, I've noticed that several places now seem to be home to like large trucks or something. I guess they are storage buildings, like the old Cornell Dubilier and one out on Tramway Road. Seem to be like a storage building.
0: Yeah,
1: those are empty buildings, I guess. Somebody
0: yeah, a lot decided. Of times, you know, the free market's interesting. Yeah, matter of fact, I saw a place yesterday over there behind Popeye's Chicken on Horner Boulevard beside Planet Fitness, and I thought it was a store, and I rode by there, and it was like Noble Marine and Storage. And they've got a retail building that they're just using for storage, which is pretty unique. You don't usually see that. But a lot of times, you know, if people that have that business idea, they find the space, they go in there and buy that. But we can't stop that. You know, private transactions.
1: Because Redmond Homes, they turned into a storage
0: building. Yeah, and that building's back on the market again.
1: Oh, it is.
0: Yeah, it is. And we're trying to get somebody in that one. But, yeah, it's unique because a lot of people, why don't we put this in there?
1: We just can't do it.
0: We're not in charge of that. We kind of help people do what they want to do. But a lot of people, it's private enterprise, right? You know, if you want to sell something to somebody, you can do that. And we can't stop you from doing that. We can help you, but we can't stop you. And so a lot of things happen that are out of the government's control and in our control.
1: You're doing a very good job over there, and pretty soon it'll be the annual meeting that comes up
0: in September. That's right.
1: And I don't know what else comes by soon, but
0: we've got the Corridors of Opportunity coming up July 23rd, which is a TBJ event.
1: Okay.
0: And then us and Harnett County will be featured in that.
1: And that's going to be here, though,
0: it'll be in the Wicker Center.
1: Okay, yeah, I think I saw that yesterday.
0: That's right.
1: And then you've got, pretty soon the fall will be coming in, and you got all these other things that will be
0: our events at the shooting range out there, Chamber Clay's event. We'll have that, and of course we always have AM buzzes
1: and public
0: coming
1: policy.
0: Up and public
1: now, does that go back? Come
0: up.
1: Back in August, or is it back
0: now? It will come back in August.
1: Well, at least you got a break, a little break.
0: Yeah, July is hard to get everybody together. You know, with vacations and summertime and all that stuff.
1: Well, thank you so much for sharing with us this morning. You're very knowledgeable about all that's going on in the world of economy. And you can pass it on to us, and we can pass it on our listeners. So it's always good to have you come in.
0: Well, great. Well, you have a great summer.
1: Is it summer yet?
0: Girl, you know it is.
1: Well, when I get a vacation, I'll say I had a great summer. Yeah, just to get away for a while.
0: There you go. Go somewhere cool.
1: Yeah. Okay, thank you so much, Todd.
0: Thank you.
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0: right, we want to thank Todd Tucker, Economic Development Director with the Sanford Area Growth Alliance, joining us this morning. And well, some exciting news. I said we probably have two, maybe three announcements before the end of the year. And should be an exciting time here in Sanford with these new announcements coming up. And hopefully we'll get the inside track on some of those as we have the Sanford Area Growth Alliance join us each and every Thursday morning at 9:35. All right, well, we are just about to the end of this hour of the Swap Shop, and let's go ahead and take a look at some temperatures around Central North Carolina. Right now at the Raleigh Executive Jetport at 81 degrees. It is 78 degrees at the Asheboro Airport, 85 degrees in Harnett County, 89 degrees in Fayetteville. It is 84 degrees at Southern Pines of the Moore County Airport, 85 degrees at Pope Air Force Base, and Raleigh has not updated. Well, no, they tell us Raleigh has. Actually, Raleigh did update. The temperature didn't look as warm as Pope Air Force Base, but Raleigh's at 79 degrees, and they have a few clouds around at Raleigh, and they updated that just about 10 minutes ago. So still in the 70s in Raleigh, probably has reached 80 degrees by now. Winds out of the southwest in Raleigh at 6, where I have winds out of the west at 6 miles per hour here in Sanford. Well, that's going to do it for this hour of the Swap Shop. We have not got to the impossible question yet, so we will get to the impossible question after Margaret Mack wraps up the mailbag this morning. And right now, we're going to get you updated on national stories, and then we will have Margaret come in with all the news from Central North Carolina. I'll have sports at about 25 minutes after the hour, and the mailbag at about 40 minutes after the hour. Your Swap Shop time is now 10 o'clock.
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2: I'm Dan Warren. We start in the Middle East, where tensions are soaring as the United States and Iran exchange heavy fire across the region. Karen Chamis reports from Dubai.
3: The U.S. has launched new strikes on Iran on Thursday. Tehran responded by targeting Bahrain, Kuwait, and Qatar. Shortly before the U.S. strikes, President Donald Trump said recent Iranian attacks on ships in the Strait of Hormuz signaled the end of the ceasefire.
4: And I say we hit them 20 to 1. Every time they hit us, we're going to hit them 20.
3: In Iran, the 2 days of American airstrikes have killed at least 14 people and wounded scores more, according to Iranian authorities. Iran's retaliatory attacks in the Gulf appeared bigger all around, with sirens sounding in Kuwait and at least three times in Bahrain, home to the U.S. Navy's 5th Fleet headquarters. There was no immediate word of damage in the three Gulf Arab countries. I'm Karen Shamas.
2: Meanwhile, in Maine, Democratic Senate nominee Graham Platner has suspended his campaign following a sexual assault allegation from a former partner. Ben Thomas has the details.
5: In Maine,
6: we believe that for the movement to continue,
5: Democratic Senate candidate Graham Platner,
6: it can't be made,
5: posting a video to social media following a sexual assault allegation.
6: We are suspending campaign operations.
5: It came from a woman who dated him, who said he drunkenly forced her to have sex despite her telling him to stop, an allegation Platner denies.
6: I know that some will think it's an admission of guilt, and it most certainly is not. We're not doing it because of the allegations. We're doing it because of the structures that are being taken away from us by those in power.
5: Maine law includes a provision for Democrats to replace Platner before the general election, and the state Democratic Party held an emergency meeting earlier Wednesday where more than 100 committee members signed off on holding a nominating convention in the event of Platner's withdrawal. I'm Ben Thomas.
2: Tributes are pouring in for Grammy-nominated music legend Bonnie Tyler. The celebrated singer, famous for massive global hits like Total Eclipse of the Heart, has passed away in a Portugal hospital at the age of 75 following a sudden illness. Donna Warder has more.
7: It's a heartache.
8: Singer Bonnie Tyler, the Grammy nominee known for songs like It's a Heartache, has died at age 75. Tyler's family says she died unexpectedly in a hospital in Portugal where she had a home and was being treated for an illness. In May, Tyler had emergency intestinal surgery and was placed in an induced coma, but had been improving. Tyler earned 3 Grammy nominations, and her song Total Eclipse of the Heart has had more than 1 billion streams. Bonnie Tyler dead at age 75. I'm Donna Warder.
2: Recent rainfall has brought some slight relief to parts of North Carolina, but Slate climatologists warn it's nowhere near enough to end the ongoing historic drought. Sharon Chapman has more.
9: While recent storms have helped stabilize rapidly dropping lake levels, the region remains trapped in a severe moisture deficit. Environmental officials emphasize that while conditions are showing modest improvements, reservoirs like Falls Lake remain dangerously low. Water managers caution that months of consistent, heavy rainfall are still desperately needed to fully restore the water supply, meaning mandatory conservation measures and strict local restrictions will remain firmly in place for the foreseeable future.
2: I'm Dan Warren, and this is Radio Network News.
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12: Now your weather for Sanford and surrounding areas. Today will be sunny with a high near 95 degrees with a heat index value as high as 101. Tonight we'll have a slight chance of showers and thunderstorms between 9 p.m. and 10 p.m., mostly clear with lows at around 73 degrees. Friday will be sunny with a high near 96 degrees with calm winds becoming west at around 5 miles per hour. And for Friday night, we'll have a slight chance of showers and thunderstorms, partly cloudy with lows at around 73 degrees. That's your forecast. I'm meteorologist Tricia Cook.
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7: Good morning. I'm Margaret Murchison. It's today, the 9th of July, 2026, and the rain is backing off today, but it is still very hot before the storm drove in this weekend. We are going to have the rain back, and it's going to come back in, but today it's going to move over just a little bit, but it's going to linger and get hotter before these storms cool us off this weekend. Today, fewer storms. Most would be toward evening anyway, with highs in the mid-90s. Then Friday, nearing record highs with fewer storms, with highs in the mid to upper 90s. Saturday, some scattered showers and storms, with highs in the low 90s. The lower storm chances allow for bigger heat today and Friday. But again, today we shouldn't have rain chances higher than 20%. Throughout the day. It will stay hot today through Saturday. Highs are expected to be in the mid-90s and will only get hotter on Friday. And by Friday, we're within record territory in the Triangle and the Sand Hills. So you know that heat is dangerous, and it's a good time to put on your thinking cap and remember all the tips you've been given in the past month about heat conditions in the area. Don't forget, when temperatures climb this high, it's dangerous fast. Don't forget to check on your elderly neighbors and family members who live alone, and bring your pets inside, drink plenty of water, dress in light clothing. And that's the weight and the color. And if you're going to be outside, make sure you wear a hat with a brim. Justin Lee Black, 38, was arrested by Sanford Police yesterday and charged with probation violation. Jarissa Funche McKinney, a victim of the unauthorized use of a motor vehicle on Sunset Drive. Esther Jones Poole, a victim of larceny in the 200 block of Zion Church Road. William Brad Newsom, a victim of larceny in the 600 block of Phelan Court. An accident occurred in the 2812 block of Hawkins Avenue at Beach Street Drive. It involved Kelly Christina Jones Tice and Stephen Antoine Austin. An accident occurred in the parking lot at PetSmart on Jefferson Davis Highway. The accident involved Louis Barajas Muela. An accident occurred on Jefferson Davis Highway at Burns Drive. It involved Eric Nunez. James Anthony Saunders, 64, arrested by police and charged with simple possession of Schedule 2, 3, 4, and 5, all felonies, at 1712 Cone Street. Katurian Camille Sanders, 22, arrested and charged with forgery and uttering forged paper or an instrument, both felonies, and obtaining property by false pretense, also a felony, at 233 Bridgeville Place in Durham. Dollar General was a victim of larceny at the business in the 600 block of Oakwood Avenue. A Hope Mills woman was arrested and charged with larceny at the Best Buy in Aberdeen. Jerica Autumn Cooper Tyndall, 40, was charged with felony larceny by removing anti-theft device, felony possession of stolen property, and felony possession of burglary tools. According to workers at Best Buy, Cooper Tenda entered the store and selected four different high-end wireless earbuds. She then walked around the store, removing anti-theft devices from the merchandise and discarded them throughout the store. She then left without making any attempts to pay for the items. Officers began investigating and received a tip on Cooper Tendell's identity from a similar crime she committed right here in Sanford. After Cooper Tendell was confirmed to be the suspect, warrants were obtained on her. Cooper Tendell was located in Wake County, and the Wake County Sheriff's Office took her to the Wake County Magistrate, where she was given a $40,000 secured bond. A drug arrest was made following a search in Moore County. A 65-year-old woman is facing five drug charges after a search warrant was served at a home in the 500 block of Possum Hollow Road in Eagle Springs yesterday. Moore County Sheriff Ronnie Fields said that detectives seized suspected methamphetamine, marijuana, codeine, and drug paraphernalia during the search. Heather Locklear of Eagle Springs was arrested and charged with possession of methamphetamine, maintaining a dwelling for a controlled substance, possession of a Schedule 3 controlled substance, possession of a Schedule 6 controlled substance, and possession of drug paraphernalia. She was placed under a 48-hour hold without bond and is scheduled to appear in court on July 22nd. In other news, Honda is recalling certain 2018 to 2020 Odyssey vehicles over an issue that could cause the rearview camera to fail. According to the recall posted on the National Highway Traffic Safety Administration website, water could enter the rearview camera, which can cause the rearview camera image to fail to display when the vehicle is in reverse. Dealers will replace the rearview camera free of charge. Owner notification letters are expected to be mailed August 24th. Owners can contact Honda's customer service at 1-888-234-2138 or search their VIN number on the NHTSA.gov website. The State Board of Elections has received complaints from county boards of elections and citizens about a recent mailing from a group attempting to register voters in North Carolina. The group, Ready to Register, Inc., sent mailings to an unknown number of citizens with an outdated voter registration application, which includes four political parties that are no longer recognized in North Carolina. In 2026, North Carolina's recognized political parties are the Democratic, Green, Libertarian, and Republican parties. Voters can also register as unaffiliated voters who register with the party that is no longer recognized will be registered as unaffiliated. The State Board has also received reports that mailings are being sent to deceased individuals and that the group may be using outdated voter data. Additionally, Ready to Register provided an incorrect County Board of Elections return mailing address on letters sent to New Hanover County voters. This could lead to completed registrations not being successfully delivered. The correct mailing address for the new Hanover County Board of Elections is 226 Government Center Drive in Wilmington, 28403. The State Board has also received reports that QR codes on the mailings may cause information from other people to pre-populate on a form, which has raised privacy concerns among voters. Bulk voter registration mailings, when done carelessly, can do more harm than good. Sam Hayes, executive director of the State Board of Elections, said they can confuse voters and greatly increase the workload of county boards of elections. State board staff are available to advise anyone who wishes to send voter registration mailings so that we can minimize potential issues. The State Board has contacted Ready to Register with the hope of reducing voter confusion and the impact on county boards with any future mailings. Election officials also wish to remind voters of the following. If you have questions or concerns about a mailing, please contact the organization responsible for it, According to its website, you can reach Ready to Register at info@readytoregister.org. If a mailing encourages you to register to vote and you are already registered at your current address, you do not have to do anything and can simply discard the mailing. The State Board encourages all voters to routinely check their registration status and details using the State Board's online voter search tool. If you have questions about your voter registration, you may contact your County Board of Elections. For information about registering to vote in North Carolina, go to the registering section at ncsbe.gov. The regular voting registration deadline is October 9th for the November 3rd general election. If you miss this deadline, you may register and vote at the same time at any early voting site in your county during the early voting period. Local the Elections Board is located on Elm Street, and you may contact Jane Ray Fawcett, election supervisor, at any time and get the answers to questions that are needed. A reminder to those who have to travel to Fayetteville or Fort Bragg, a major closure and detour will begin on July 27th, and the closure on the All-American Freeway will last up to 2 years. This much-needed improvement project will close a critical section of the All-American Freeway on Fort Bragg for up to 2 years, and it will begin July 27th. More news after that.
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7: A celebration is scheduled next week for Chatham County Sheriff Mike Robinson. The Chatham County Board of Commissioners appointed Robinson as interim District 3 Commissioner effective July 16th following the vacancy left by David Delaney. Robinson, currently serving as Chatham County Sheriff, brings nearly 40 years of public service experience across EMS, fire, emergency management, law enforcement, and jail administration. And he will continue as sheriff until July 15th. He was also the Democratic primary winner for the District 3 seat and will appear unopposed on the November ballot. There will be a celebration swearing in for him next week at Northwood High School in Pittsburgh. Well, it's time for sports and time for John.
12: All right. Thank you, Margaret. Duke freshman Cameron Boozer, the consensus men's basketball national player of the year, has been named the 2025-2026 recipient of the Anthony J. McElvin Award as the ACC Male Athlete of the Year, as voted on by 40 members of the Atlantic Coast Conference media. Boozer, the 18th Duke student athlete to earn the award, the most in ACC history. He led Duke to the ACC regular season and tournament championships, an NCAA Elite Eight appearance, and a 35-3 overall record. He swept ACC Player of the Year and Rookie of the Year honors, earned ACC Tournament MVP recognition, and was a consensus first team All-American. The freshman forward led Duke in scoring, rebounding, and assist, averaging 22.5 points a game, 10.2 rebounds, and 4.1 assist per game, while shooting 55.6% from the field. He started all 38 games, totaling 855 points, 389 rebounds, and 157 assists. Now, in addition to Cameron Boozer winning, on the men's side, on the women's side, It was Pitt's Olivia Babcock named the Women's Volleyball National Player of the Year, as Babcock earned the 37th Mary Garber Award as the ACC's Most Outstanding Female Athlete, becoming the first Pitt female honoree and just the second in school history, joining Kenny Pickett in football in 2022. She is the first volleyball student athlete to win the award. Well, 61 former players from the Atlantic Coast Conference men's basketball schools are slated to play in the 2026 NBA Summer League, which runs July the 9th through the 19th in Las Vegas. 17 ACC schools have at least one former player competing in the Summer League. The Miami Heat led all organizations with six former ACC players on their Summer League rosters, while the Atlanta Hawks, Milwaukee Bucks, and the Washington Wizards each have four players from the ACC schools on their Summer League rosters. 25 of the 30 NBA teams have at least one player from the ACC school on their roster this summer. Now, players from NC State and Carolina that are on the list, Henry Vassar is from Carolina, is playing with the Atlanta Hawks. Drake Powell of North Carolina playing with the Brooklyn Nets. Caleb Wilson with the Chicago Bulls coming out of Carolina. And NC State's Kadir Copeland, who played with State last year, is playing with the Houston Rockets, along with former NC State player Ben Middlebrook, also playing with the Houston Rockets. And on the list, from NC State, Trey Holloman is with the Orlando Magic, and San Antonio Spurs has UNC's R.J. Davis on their team, and also Seth Trimble from Carolina playing with the Washington Wizards. Well, the World Cup, we had a little bit of a break from the World Cup yesterday, as no games, and I think that was probably the first day since it started that we didn't have a game. But the games returned today. France takes on Morocco. That'll be a 4 o'clock start this afternoon. And then on Friday, it's Spain versus Belgium. That'll be a 3 o'clock game on Friday. Saturday, Norway versus England at 5 o'clock, and Argentina versus Switzerland at 9 o'clock on Saturday night. And then the tournament will take off on Sunday and Monday, and games will begin again on Tuesday and Wednesdays. Those games will be determined by the outcomes of the games today, tomorrow, and Saturday. Well, the PGA Tour is over in Scotland for the Genesis Scottish Open, and that means that they are playing golf very early in the morning our time, and that means that the golfers have finished playing for the day, or not all golfers have finished, but many of the golfers have already finished for the day, including their leaders, Tom Kim, Bird Weisberger, and Patrick Cantlay, and Roy McIlroy, all in the first spot, tied for first at 5 under par. All four of those golfers have finished their rounds for today. Brooks Koepka is one stroke back at 4 under par. He's also finished for the day. Minwoo Lee, Mikael Thorbjørnsen, Kurt Kitayama, Angel Ayora, and Oliver Lindell are all one stroke off at 4 under par. Well, NASCAR's race this Sunday will be in Georgia, Hampton, Georgia, to be exact. The Quaker State 400, available at Walmart at Echo Park Speedway. It's 260 laps, 400.4 miles. Race time is 7 o'clock on Saturday. Heading into the race, Denny Hamlin leads the point standings by 44 points over Tyler Reddick. In the owner standings, it's Joe Gibbs Racing's number 11 car leading, followed by the 45 car of 2311 Racing, 44 points back. The 12 car of Team Penske is 113 points back. The 54 car from Joe Gibbs Racing is in fourth spot at 137 points back. And coming at number 5 is the number 9 car from Hendrick Motorsports at 180 points behind the leader. And the manufacturer's been dominated all year by Toyota. Toyota is leading with 12 wins. Chevrolet has 6 wins, and Ford just 1 win on the season so far. And Carolina Hurricanes owner Tom Dundon and his wife and their five children are engraved on the Stanley Cup. There are 24 players that are engraved on the cup. The Stanley Cup has been updated and engraved to include members of the latest champions, the 2025-2026 Carolina Hurricanes. The Hurricanes won their franchise second cup in June with a 4-2 series victory over the Las Vegas Golden Knights. More than 192,000 people celebrated the Hurricanes at a parade through downtown Raleigh. Understand that the 192,000 number was based on cell phone information of how many cell phones were downtown at the time. And, of course, there were a lot of young children there, so a lot of those young children not having cell phones, so that number was probably actually even higher than 192,000. As is tradition, the Cup winning team has individual names engraved on the trophy. There are 53 names listed under the heading Carolina Hurricanes 2025-2026. 24 of them are players. The team posted photos of the cup on social media on Wednesday night, as did the cup's official keeper. Now, owner Tom Dundon, his wife, and their five children are the first seven names listed on the cup and occupy the top two of 15 lines of Hurricanes listed. Dundon's wife and his children don't have formal roles with the Hurricanes organization. When the Florida Panthers won the Stanley Cup in 2025, their owner, his wife, and their three children were the first five names on the cup. Management staff engraved on the trophy is determined by the team, according to the National Hockey League, though the Hockey Hall of Fame and NHL must approve. The maximum number of names that can be engraved is 55. And Adam Vinatieri became perhaps the greatest kicker in NFL history by making some of the biggest kicks the game has ever seen. Accordingly, the post-career honors are rolling in. Already scheduled to be enshrined in the Pro Football Hall of Fame next month, Vinatieri on Wednesday was announced as the next player to be inducted into the Indianapolis Colts Ring of Honor. Vinatieri will become the 21st person associated with the franchise to receive that distinction when he is honored on October 18th during the Colts game against the Tennessee Titans at Lucas Oil Stadium. During his distinguished 24-year career with the New England Patriots and the Colts, Vinatieri became one of the most clutch performers ever at his position. He is most known for his New England playoff performances, including winning kicks in Super Bowls

0: Vinatieri owns NFL records for points, field goals made. One of his most remarkable records is the NFL's best streak of 44 consecutive field goals converted during the 2015-2016 season. And finally, FanFest, powered by Verizon, is returning to Bank of America Stadium as fans and the Panthers get excited for the 2026 season. Carolina Panthers will welcome fans for the annual event on Friday, July the 31st. Panthers fans will get a chance to see their favorite players up close in a training camp practice and then possibly take home a memento. Players will circle the field after the practice and sign at the wall. The night will be capped with an exciting fireworks and laser show. The first 10,000 fans at the gate will receive roster flip cards, and select kids will have the chance to take part in the helmet walk ahead of practice. Now, the full schedule at 5 o'clock, gates and team store opens, 5:30, pre-practice entertainment begins, 6:30, players begin on-field warm-ups, 7:30, practice begins, around 8:45, practice ends, and autograph session begins, post-practice, fireworks and laser show begins. Tickets will go on sale to the public on July the 10th and can be purchased if you, you'll find a link at Panthers.com to purchase those tickets. Panthers and the Charlotte FC PSL owners will have access to pre-sale tickets Thursday, July 9th at 10 a.m. Tickets are $5 and all proceeds will go to Carolina Panthers charities. FanFest coming up on July the 31st at Bank of America Stadium. For GP Sports, for Margaret Murchison and Sanford's number one news team, I'm John Mann. Margaret's mailbag comes up in just a minute. Right now, this.
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8: Good morning. We're back again, this time with the mailbag for your interest. Who knows what you might find in the mailbag today. So you might want to keep a pencil or a pen by the radio so that if you hear a number that you're interested in that was in the mailbag, you can make that call. If today is your birthday, happy birthday. May you have many, many more. If it's your anniversary or something good has happened to you, congratulations. If you're among the sick and shut in, we send you our prayers. Better days are ahead. And if you are a bereaved family, we send you our condolences. The rose still grows beyond the wall. 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Let's make the most of it. And remember to treat everyone you meet better than necessary, because everyone's fighting some type of battle. We're going to get right into our mailbag. 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Did you know that Medicare now covers more preventive services to help you stay healthy? 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

0: 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Their concentration falls into three primary categories: personal injury, automobile accidents, workman's comp, criminal defense and traffic violations, and family law. In addition to these broad categories, they are well-versed in related areas such as accidental death and civil litigation. Just remember, they are here for you, they listen, they stand by your side, they fight for you to get the benefits that you deserve. And you can go to them for automobile accidents, workman's comp, personal injury, social security disability, and more. Why not see them today? 1502 Woodland, or call them at 919-775-5653, or visit them on the web. 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If you have an old clunker at home and you're looking at it saying, sure wish I could get this restored, well, take it to Javier, and he can have it looking like it just came off the showroom floor in no time flat. He does excellent work. Sure, he can brag about his work because he knows it's good. He's got many good deals on the lot now, one just for you. 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They need bandanas, female sanitary items, a big need for these. Fingernail clippers, hair ties, lip balm, gum and mints, rain slickers, brushes, combs, sunscreen, and instant ice packs, water bottles, cooling towels, full body wipes, baby wipes, anything that you could think of that you would need. 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Take them to the resource room or the resource office of the Salvation Army, which is located in the Strip Shopping Center where Sanford Pharmacy is located. 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MFG Day is a celebration of innovation, talent, and opportunities within our local manufacturing sector. This year's event features a two-part schedule: industry showcase, 9 a.m. to noon, and community job fair from noon to 2 p.m. You don't want to miss it. Also, don't forget all the programs underway at the Lee County Library in both Broadway and Sanford. Something for adults and children, and you don't want to miss it. Also, Bible schools are still going on. We have another one that I have been unable to get off my computer, but we will get that off shortly and pass it over to John so that he can get it on. One starts on the 12th, and we want to make sure that you know when these Bible schools are offered, because pretty soon it will be a regular school. So anytime the children gets an opportunity to go to Bible school in the afternoon or in the evening during the summer, it's a reprieve. Okay, don't forget our friends over at the Enrichment Center. That's right, it's Lee County's GEM, and that's the G-E-M. They've got something for everybody, and once you go, you'll want to go back day after day after day, because there's something for everybody. And so many things are coming up, and they have so many specialty programs, like the evening body conditioning with Jackie. It's Tuesdays and Thursdays, 5:30 to 6:30. Classes are first come, first served to those ages 50 and older, or Lee County government staff ages 18 and better, or adults 49 and under, as space is available. Just $1 per class or silver sneakers. 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Have a great day.
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0: 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Hang on, Sloopy, originally My Girl Sloopy is a 1964 song. Rhythm and blues vocal group The Vibrations first were to record the song in 1964. Atlantic Records released it as a single where it reached number 26 on the Billboard Hot 100. The song is associated with Ohio State University and is Ohio's official rock song. The song became a standard fare for garage bands, and in 1965 it became one of the first songs recorded by the Yardbirds with guitarist Jeff Beck. A version by the rock group The McCoys was the most successful when it reached number one on the U.S. singles charts in October 1965. Recording by additional artists also reached the charts, including versions in Spanish and Portuguese. Now, by one account, the inspiration for the song was Dorothy Sloop, a jazz singer from Steubenville, Ohio, and a student at Ohio University in Athens. Hang on, Sloopy. And was that version, The McCoys, which reached number one in October 1965. Well, we have a couple of minutes to go here before we're going to have to get you updated again on national and international stories, and then we'll get back to our phone calls after that. We do have about another minute and a half to go here before we're going to have to wrap up this hour. Let's tell you about, let's see here. We got the, we're looking for someone who works on small engines to repair a push mower. 910-743-7168. Again, that number is 910-748-7168. And conditions around Central North Carolina this morning. Well, it's already hot and already very humid. We have winds out of the west-northwest at 6 miles per hour. The air temperature now is already up to 88 degrees as we're getting ready to hit 11 o'clock this morning, almost 90 degrees. But it almost already feels like it's in the 90-degree range. Matter of fact, it feels like it's pushing the upper 90s with a heat index value now of 97. And some of the temperatures around Central North Carolina, well, we're seeing 83 degrees at the Asheboro Municipal Airport, 88 at Harnett County Airport, 89 degrees at Fayetteville, 88 degrees at the Moore County Airport, and 88 degrees at Pope Air Force Base. So already some very scorching temperatures, and humidity levels are fairly high. Well, we'll say the dew point is high. Humidity levels are in the 60s and 70s, but it's that dew point number that you really have to look at to figure out how sticky it is outside. All right, we're going to get you updated on stories here at the top of the hour. Then we'll be back with more of your phone calls in just a few minutes here on Central Carolina's morning program. It is the Swap Shop, and your Swap Shop time is now 11 o'clock.
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2: I'm Dan Warren. We start in the Middle East, where tensions are soaring as the United States and Iran exchange heavy fire across the region. Karen Chamis reports from Dubai.
3: The US has launched new strikes on Iran on Thursday. Tehran responded by targeting Bahrain, Kuwait, and Qatar. Shortly before the US strikes, President Donald Trump said recent Iranian attacks on ships in the Strait of Hormuz signaled the end of the ceasefire.
4: And I say we hit them 20 to 1. Every time they hit us, we're going to hit them 20.
3: In Iran, the 2 days of American airstrikes have killed at least 14 people and wounded scores more, according to Iranian authorities. Iran's retaliatory attacks in the Gulf appeared bigger all around, with sirens sounding in Kuwait and at least three times in Bahrain, home to the U.S. Navy's Fifth Fleet headquarters. There was no immediate word of damage in the three Gulf Arab countries. I'm Karen Shamas.
2: Meanwhile, in Maine, Democratic Senate nominee Graham Platner has suspended his campaign following a sexual assault allegation from a former partner. Ben Thomas has the details.
5: In Maine,
6: we believe that for the movement to continue,
5: Democratic Senate candidate Graham Platner,
6: it can't be made,
5: posting a video to social media following a sexual assault allegation.
6: We are suspending campaign operations.
5: It came from a woman who dated him, who said he drunkenly forced her to have sex despite her telling him to stop. an allegation Plattner denies.
6: I know that some will think it's an admission of guilt, and it most certainly is not. We're not doing it because of the allegations, we're doing it because of the structures that are being taken away from us by those in power.
5: Maine law includes a provision for Democrats to replace Plattner before the general election, and the state Democratic Party held an emergency meeting earlier Wednesday where more than 100 committee members signed off on holding a nominating convention in the event of Plattner's withdrawal. I'm Ben Thomas.
2: Tributes are pouring in for Grammy-nominated music legend Bonnie Tyler. The celebrated singer, famous for massive global hits like Total Eclipse of the Heart, has passed away in a Portugal hospital at the age of 75 following a sudden illness. Donna Warder has more. It's a
7: heartache. Singer Bonnie Tyler, the Grammy nominee known for songs like It's a Heartache, has died at age 75. Tyler's family says she died unexpectedly in a hospital in Portugal where she had a home and was being treated for an illness. In May, Tyler had emergency intestinal surgery and was placed in an induced coma, but had been improving. Tyler earned 3 Grammy nominations, and her song Total Eclipse of the Heart has had more than 1 billion streams. Bonnie Tyler dead at age 75. I'm Donna Warder.
2: Recent rainfall has brought some slight relief to parts of North Carolina, but Slate climatologists warn it's nowhere near enough to end the ongoing historic drought. Sharon Chapman has more.
8: While recent storms have helped stabilize rapidly dropping lake levels, the region remains trapped in a severe moisture deficit. Environmental officials emphasize that while conditions are showing modest improvements, reservoirs like Falls Lake remain dangerously low. Water managers caution that months of consistent, heavy rainfall are still desperately needed to fully restore the water supply, meaning mandatory conservation measures and strict local restrictions will remain firmly in place for the foreseeable future.
2: I'm Dan Warren, and this is Radio Network News.
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11: Now your weather for Sanford and surrounding areas. Today will be sunny with a high near 95 degrees with a heat index value as high as 101. Tonight we'll have a slight chance of showers and thunderstorms between 9 p.m. and 10 p.m., mostly clear with lows at around 73 degrees. Friday will be sunny with a high near 96 degrees with calm winds becoming west at around 5 miles per hour. And for Friday night, we'll have a slight chance of showers and thunderstorms, partly cloudy with lows at around 73 degrees. That's your forecast. I'm meteorologist Tricia Cook.
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0: Back into the Swap Shop. I'm John Mann. This is hour number four for this Thursday, July the 9th. 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Well, it's very hot outside already, 89 degrees. Heat index is at 98 degrees with winds out of the west, northwest. And those winds right now are coming in at about 6-7 miles per hour at different reporting stations here around central North Carolina. And the drive outside looking a lot better, as we got things started off early this morning with another wreck, 4 days in a row with wrecks on US 1 in the northbound direction. All of that has long since cleared out, but caused some big headaches this morning for people traveling between Sanford and Raleigh. And I can tell you now, though, everything moving well out there on the major roadways here in Lee County. And keep an eye on the map. See anything else pops up, we'll let you know about it. Right now, though, we're going to go ahead and get to our first call of this hour of the Swap Shop. Good morning. You're on the air.
1: Good morning, John. Broadway Randy.
0: Hey, Broadway Randy. How you doing this morning?
1: I'm doing pretty good, John. It's a beautiful day, and I got out early and went to the pig and went by and got my medicine. I'm sitting on top of the world, brother. I hope you are.
0: Oh, I'm doing fine today, and did you enjoy the Twilight Zone?
1: Oh, yeah, I sure did, and I still watch it. I sit up late every night, and I watch Twilight Zone. It comes on MeTV at, let's see, it comes on at 12:30.
0: Oh, wow.
1: I watch Perry Mason at 11:30, and then I watch Twilight Zone, and then Alfred Hitchcock comes on.
0: You know, I've always had an idea for a spinoff on Perry Mason. And I think that a spinoff, I would like for it to be set in the same time period, but I would like for it to focus on, his name's escaping me right now, but focus on the private investigator.
1: Oh, yeah. Yeah, I know who you're talking about.
0: Yeah, is it Drake?
1: Paul Drake.
0: Paul Drake. Yeah, I think a show that kind of just showed Paul Drake doing things outside of what he did with Perry Mason.
1: He's a pretty cool dude, man. I tell you, I like him.
0: I don't remember that actor from anywhere else.
1: I don't know. I've never thought about looking him up, but you know how I am. I have to investigate everything, but I'll do that in a few minutes. But I tell you what, I always wanted to do about. Did you ever like Dragnet?
0: Yes, I watched. I've seen a good number of Dragnets over the year. Yes.
1: I always thought it'd be cool. You know how he says. He walks in on something and says, I carry a badge.
0: Yeah, yeah.
1: I think he'd be cool. You know, he always wears them big old suit jackets. If he say, I carry a badger, and then he opens his jacket and a little badger jumps out. And then the badger attacks whoever he's after.
0: Yeah, I can remember one episode I was watching. It was the opening where they're showing different shots of the city. And there was one episode, and I don't think it's part of the regular, I don't think there's part of the regular opening, but there's definitely one episode they're showing this is the city, and there's a scene where people are standing at a bus stop, and there's like a 10-year-old boy out there smoking a cigarette.
1: Man, everybody smoked in them days. You know what I mean?
0: It's so
1: funny. You've never seen... I'm sorry?
0: I was just saying, it's so funny to see how times have changed when you see that.
1: Yeah, and if you look at the way people dressed, they were going on a trip or going to dinner or anything like that. They always wore suit and ties. And now all the people you see walking around now going places look like they just come out of Walmart.
0: Yeah, well, my mom likes to say everybody just wears blue jeans nowadays.
1: Yeah, if they wear that, I see a lot of people now, I don't understand why they do it, but they wear pajamas everywhere they go.
0: Yeah, well, I do see that quite a bit when I get to the grocery store after work, and the high school is let out across the street, and a lot of the high school students and walking around the grocery store in what I call pajamas, but kind of those flannel flannel pants. I guess they're kind of like sweatpants to our generation.
1: Yeah, well, times have changed, but I just wanted to let you know that didn't anything happen, I'm gonna be on there at 9:05 in the morning with another segment of Points to Ponder from Here and Yonder.
0: All right, Points to Ponder from Here and Yonder tomorrow morning, 9:05, gives us something to look forward to.
1: Yeah, I hate you missed last week when Bryson was on there.
0: Yes,
1: I did a poem I wrote. And I'm sure you didn't get to hear it.
0: No, and I didn't hear it.
1: Did they record any of his show?
0: Generally, if we don't generally save, just if we do record, when we do record, we don't generally save it because it just eats up so much space in the computers.
1: Well, you know, if it's all right with you, and I know last week was vacation time for everybody, if it's all right with you, I may just do a repeat tomorrow.
0: Okay, that will be fine with me.
1: Yeah, that way you get to hear. I mean, I like writing poetry and I like writing songs, and I've always got my head full of something. But I think I'll do a repeat tomorrow and do that, and maybe tomorrow you can record it for me.
0: All right. Well, we will do that.
1: All right, John. Well, I'll let you go. Have a safe trip back home, and a shout out to all my buddies out there. You know who you are, and everybody enjoy the day, and God bless America.
0: All right. Thank you, Broadway Randy. Points to Ponder from Here and Yonder tomorrow. And I'm making a note in my my daily list here to record Points to Ponder.
1: And thank you so much, John.
0: We'll get that emailed to you. All right?
1: All right. Thanks, John.
0: All right. Take care.
1: You too. Bye-bye, buddy.
0: Bye-bye. All right. Broadway Randy's Points to Ponder from Here and Yonder at about 9:05 tomorrow morning. And the guy who played Paul Drake, his name was William DeWolf Hopper Jr. And we'll tell you a little bit more about him in just a minute, or why I probably never saw him in anything else, because I think most of the work that he did would have been before Perry Mason, because he didn't die. He died not too long after Perry Mason. Well, I don't know exactly what year Perry Mason ended, but died not too long after that. But we'll get to a little bit more about that in just a minute. Right now, let's go ahead and get to our next call. Welcome into the Swap Shop. You're on the air.
2: Yes, sir.
0: Good morning.
2: 2006 Silverado, blow the engine, four-wheel drive, four-door, best offer.
0: All right. And best offer, and anything else today?
2: That'll be all.
0: And what phone number should I put down?
2: 910-303-1827.
0: All right, that's 910-303-1827.
2: Yes, sir.
0: All right, thanks, sir.
2: Yes, sir.
0: Have a nice day.
2: You too, man. Thank you.
0: All right, I appreciate you calling in. 2006 Silverado, four-wheel drive, four-door, blown engine, taking the best offer. Phone number 910-303-1827. Again, that's 910-303-1827. Good morning. Welcome into the Swap Shop. You're on the air.
3: Good morning. I want to put on some items for sale.
0: Sure. What do you have today?
3: Okay. I want to put on an electric drill like you plug in, and it works good, and I'll take $20 negotiable. The price is negotiable on that electric drill. Okay,
0: right.
3: And then I want to put on, let's see here, I got a machete, it's in the case. A lot of people think it's like the army machete, but it's not. It's just a regular one, and I'll do $15 on that, and that's negotiable too.
0: All right.
3: Okay, and then I want to put on, let's see here. I'll do a wooden bar stool that rotates. I just have one of them, and it's really nice. You don't find many rotating bar stools, and I'll do 20 negotiable on that.
0: Okay.
3: And then I also have a really nice couch. It's a really nice couch. It is green in color. It's soft. And I'll do $50 negotiable on that couch. And then, I had some free items. I have a free book sack. It's got some school supplies. I have somebody can have that for free. It's got like a folder. It's got one of those pencil pouches with all kinds of different supplies in it. And there's even some color pencils. And I might have some more supplies to go in it. I'll see. But the book sack, and somebody can have all that for free. Okay. And then also I have a pack of free seeds someone can have. And then also...
0: I'm sorry. What was that last item?
3: Some free seeds like you plant.
0: Okay.
3: And then some free packs of... They're brand new packs of saline sinus wash refills. Someone can have those. And then some a brand new pack of... like Ace bandage tape. It tells the measurements on it. Someone can have that for free. I'm just trying to do some free items somebody can have. And then I got like one more thing for a couple more things. A couple of free coffee mugs. Someone can have those. And then also a board game that says Anti-Monopoly 2. That's free. So someone can have all that for free. And let's see here, there was one more thing I had, and then I'll give you my number. I have the cutest little gingerbread, like this is like an early Christmas in July thing.
0: Okay.
3: The cutest little gingerbread tray with little gingerbread matching cups, and I'll do $5 on that. That is so cute. The number to call is 984-279-4341. That's 984-279-4341. We can meet and deliver.
0: Okay, sounds good. And the gingerbread tray with matching cups, did you say that was also free?
3: No, that's $5.
0: $5.
3: It's cute. Yeah, the two little matching coffee cups and a little gingerbread tray in it. Got like little gingerbreads and some Christmas candies and things like that on it.
0: Okay, sounds nice. Well, we'll put that on for $5, and I thank you for calling in.
3: Okay, thank you so much, and you have a great rest of your day.
0: You too, thank you.
3: Bye-bye.
0: We got an electric drill for $20 negotiable, a machete in the case for $15 negotiable, wood bar stool that rotates, $20 negotiable, couch that's green in color, $50 is the price there. 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Gingerbread tray and two matching coffee cups, $5 for that set. 984-279-4341. Again, that's 984-279-4341. Well, we know that our thoughts and prayers and hearts go out to everybody over at B&B Market after the passing of Sheila last Friday, and had the funeral services earlier this week. And Trey's going to continue, though, over at B&B Market, take over the duties of keeping B&B Market. They've been serving this community, family-run, for over 60 years now. 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And our sympathies go out to everybody at B&B Market after the loss of Sheila, who did so much good work for our community for so long. And I know it's a difficult time for everybody over there, but B&B Market, great place to go when you're looking for that fresh produce, and they'll take care of you and get to know Trey, and that way you'll find out the inner knowledge of what's going on in the produce business when you talk to Trey. And that's good knowledge to have. He can let you know what's coming up next at B&B Market. And this is a wonderful time of year to get over there and enjoy all of the wonderful items you can find this time of year when you're shopping for produce. I love it. This time of year, it's great. All these different things. You walk in, you get all sorts of wonderful fruits and vegetables, and certainly is great this time of year. And get over to B&B Market, support our local businesses, and certainly support our local mom-and-pop businesses. All right, well, we're going to get to our first time out of this hour in just a few minutes, but I did want to tell you about this one story here. Well, I actually have, it seems like I got about five stories all lined up, but don't think we'll get to all of them before we wrap up. Let me ask you the impossible question, give you a little time to think about it. Now, I haven't asked this one this morning because I don't think anyone's going to get this one. 23% of people would lie to their partner about this. All right, give it some thought. 23% of people would lie to their partner about this. And this is something that I would not even remotely think about lying to a partner for. I mean, I couldn't think that I would lie to anybody about this. Matter of fact, this would be something that I think I would want to let other people know. And I'll say that. That'll be your clue. This is something that I would think you would want everyone that is around you to know in order to help keep you safe. So that's your clue. 23% of people would lie to their partner about this. And of course, with the impossible question, no prize for this today. And you don't need to call in an answer, but you can just think about it and see if you can't come up with a correct answer. Today's word of the day is tacit. Tacit. Tacit is a formal adjective used to describe something that is expressed or understood without being directly stated. Once again, is a formal adjective used to describe something that is expressed or understood without directly stating it. And here's tacit used in a sentence. As roommates, we had a tacit agreement that we would never pry into each other's affairs. Okay. So, impress your family, friends, and coworkers today. Go in there and use the word tacit. See what they look at you strange. 919-775-1050. And here is the story about a shark that did something that has not been done before. At least we do not believe has been done before. As marine researchers in Rhode Island captured video of what might be the first great white shark ever caught on camera in the state's waters. The Atlantic Shark Institute said on social media that Executive Director John Dodd and Sarah Callahan, manager of animal rescue for the Mystic Aquarium, were out on the water recently attempting to locate a humpback whale carcass spotted off the coast. Now, the duo searched an area of nearly 50 square miles before locating the carcass a few miles off the coast of Block Island. As luck would have it, this great white was found feeding on it, the post said. About 8 feet in length, it was healthy, well-fed, and had the well to itself while we visited. The post said the encounter just might be the first in Rhode Island waters. All right. Shark that has appeared for the first time in Rhode Island waters. that has been seen and filmed. All right, well, that's the story of the shark in Rhode Island. Well, that is a much more tame story than one that I have coming up here in just a little bit. But we also have this story about a piece of artwork. As more than 800 pounds of peanut butter, enough for around 15,000 sandwiches, has been spread across the floor of a museum in the Netherlands in a tribute to Dutch artist Wim T. Schippers, who died last month. The conceptual artist, who died at the age of 83, first created the peanut butter floor in 1969. The work was unveiled on Thursday at the Depot offshoot of a museum in the Dutch port city for a two-month show. Now, Schippers was a beloved nonconformist character in the Netherlands, where he also voiced Ernie and Kermit the Frog in the Dutch version of Sesame Street. He created absurdist and silly works that challenged conventional ideas about the meaning of art. Now, back in 1997, when Peanut Butter on the Floor was on display for a second time, he said, "Isn't it fantastic that we are all standing here looking at peanut butter?" He told journalists who gathered at the Central Museum in 1997. Now, Schippers created the work as part of a floor covering series, which also included floors covered with glass shards and salt. The aroma, reminders of breakfast and lunch boxes, is what lingers with many who experience the work for the first time. Museum staff director, visitors for the opening follow the smell, which was wafting by the ticket counter three floors below where the artwork is laid out. Now, Mike Weissman told the Associated Press, "The thing I remember is the smell." The food photographer and writer saw the 1997 exhibition as a teenager. The art installation may not be for everybody. A sign at the museum entrance warns visitors with peanut allergies that they might not want to enter the space. Now, it took two employees of the museum several days to spread 40 buckets of peanut butter across a 25 square meter or 270 square foot hexagon last week. It was a lot of work. Leon, one of the two men who installed the artwork, told the Associated Press, "The pair used drywall trowels to smear the peanut butter to a thickness of 2 centimeters, which is about 0.8 inches. Now, prior to his death, the museum and Schippers discussed how to recreate the work in the future, producing a 20-point plan that included the requirement to apply the peanut butter as smoothly and boringly as possible, and that no one is supposed to stand in or lie down on the peanut butter." Okay. Well, I'm sure some people appreciate that as artwork. I think maybe it would have been a better use of the peanut butter to make those 15,000 peanut butter and jelly sandwiches for those who were hungry. Seemed to be maybe a little bit better use for the peanut butter, but we'll let people enjoy their art. Everybody has different taste. 31 minutes after 11 o'clock here on Central Carolina's morning program. It is the Swap Shop, and we are glad to have you along with us on Super Hits WWGP. Well, we're trying to keep our focus on our community here in Sanford, and we're so happy that we're able to do it. You know, we're lucky because so many counties, and Margaret probably knows the exact number, so many counties do not have any, in North Carolina, do not have any source of local news. And we're happy that we're able to bring you local news each and every day here on the Swap Shop, and also in the afternoon with Margaret, and get you updated on national stories and some local stories at the top of the hour each hour as well. All right, it is now 31 minutes after 11 o'clock, so let's go ahead and take our time out so we have a little bit of time to take some phone calls if anybody would like to try and get in before we have to take the final time out, which will be coming up in just a little bit. But right now, these messages from JB Auto Sales.
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All right, welcome back into the Swap Shop. And that's Bob Seger, and Still the Same, here on Super Hits WWGP, playing you the best songs from the 60s and 70s. Great music. And we'll probably never hear new music that sounds the same as the 60s and 70s. And so many of us grew up listening to that music, and even if you haven't heard the songs in many, many years, you probably can sing right along with them, even if you haven't heard the song in 30 years. All right, well, we are just about out of time for today. 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

0: 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You're on there.
1: Hey, John. Good, man. How you doing, bud?
0: Doing all right. Is this Theron?
1: Yes, dear.
0: Hey, Theron.
1: That impossible question, what was it again?
0: Oh, the impossible question. You want to give it a shot here, and
1: yeah.
0: I can tell you what the question is. It's 23% of us would lie to a partner about this. 23% of people would lie to a partner about this.
1: Let me talk about something else right now. I had the answer when I called. I can't think of it now.
0: Okay.
1: Getting over it.
0: Okay.
1: But you hear about that old boy that had up the non-support cartridge?
0: Had what now?
1: That guy that had up the non-support cartridge had six guns.
0: No, I hadn't heard that.
1: Hey, well, the judge asked him, he said, when you were getting them young, didn't you know you were going to support them? And the old boy said, Your Honor, when I was getting them young, I felt like I could support everybody in Moore County.
0: That's great. That's great. Well, you doing all right today, Theron?
1: Yeah, I'm doing pretty good, I declare. I had a good answer for that thing.
0: All right. Well, if you think about it, 23% of people would lie to their partner about this.
1: Being sick,
0: that's a good answer. That's not the one they're looking for, and I would much more probably think that would be a more common answer than what their actual answer is, but we'll give you the answer here in just a few minutes, all right?
1: All right, I found me a stair-stepping and a rotary.
0: Oh, good. You were able to find both of those?
1: Yeah. So God bless you, my brother, and I'll be talking at you.
0: All right, well, always a pleasure to speak with you, Theron, and have a nice day.
1: Thank you, my friend. Bye-bye.
0: And we'll ask our callers to keep Theron in your prayers, and we ask you in particular to pray for Theron's eyesight. And we appreciate you calling in. I'm glad you were able to find those items that you were looking for. And if you need anything else, Theron, call us up. We'll see if we can't help you find what you're looking for. And we'll go ahead and give you the answer to the impossible question. And a matter of fact, I was going to give a clue because the last story we had about the peanut butter, actually, and I did not know this. I had read part of that article earlier this morning, but I didn't get as far down as we did during the program. And they actually gave the answer, more or less, to this question in that story. And that is, if you remember that story, what was it that they were warning people when they came in? They were warning people that peanuts were there. 23% of people would lie to their partner about this, a food allergy. Now, I find that kind of strange because I think if I had a food allergy, I would want everybody around me, whether it be a partner or anybody else, to know that I'm allergic to that particular food and make sure that I don't get any of it. 23% of the people would lie to their partner about a food allergy. All right, let's go ahead and get to our last call of the day. Welcome into the Swap Shop. Good morning, you're on the air.
2: I'm going to give you an answer to that question.
0: All right.
2: It's undisclosed debt.
0: Oh, no, that would be a good one. That would be something I think a lot of people would keep secret. But they were looking for
2: I wanted to keep the bedroom out of it.
0: the answer...
2: Okay.
0: They were looking for food allergy as the answer. All right.
2: All right, brother.
0: All right, you take care. Thank you. I appreciate your guess. And, some debt or something along those lines. Now, I can see how someone would want to keep that quiet, especially if they were living with somebody and they weren't supposed to run up that debt. Maybe they accidentally spent too much at a casino or something. Well, I could see how that could cause a problem. All right. Appreciate your guess there, though, on the impossible question. And that is it for today as far as our time for answering phone calls. And we will be back in a few minutes to wrap things up. And I don't think I'm going to get to this story and probably won't get back to it tomorrow either. So, well, I'll hold this one off. Maybe I'll find it tomorrow. And we'll get to that tomorrow. It is now 45 minutes after 11 o'clock. Let's take the final time out, and then we'll be back to check gas and oil prices. I suspect probably up again today after yesterday going up considerably after new tensions over across the pond, other side of the earth. We'll see how things are rolling on gas and oil prices here in just a minute, but right now we've got to take the final time out. We'll do that, and then we'll come back to close things out here in just a few minutes. Don't go anywhere.
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0: Ah, the late Jimmy Buffett and Cheeseburger in Paradise. Gosh, I can remember about the time I left college and amphitheater had opened in Raleigh. And I want to say it was three nights. A couple of years, I think, probably two or three years in a row, he came and played three shows, like Friday, Saturday, and Sunday at the amphitheater. Could have been just two shows, but as I remembered, it was three shows. Sold out each and every night. Jimmy Buffett. Parrot Heads. He was huge at the time. And that was a good 15 years after he had put out his hits, most of his hits. All right, well, we are just about out of time for this edition of the Swap Shop, and I was wrong. Crude oil down today, nearly 2%, down $1.45 a barrel to $72.03 a barrel. And gasoline also down today, not as much, down about 1.25%. Works out to a little less than 4 cents per gallon, and gasoline now at $3.06 per gallon on the wholesale market. Well, be safe in this heat. We're already up to 92 degrees. The heat index is already at 102 degrees with just a light breeze coming out of the west. So be careful if you're going to be doing anything strenuous outside, and hopefully you were able to get anything you needed to get done outside early this morning, because it's not going to be too comfortable until well after the sun goes down, and still going to be kind of warm and muggy when we wake up tomorrow morning. It gives us something to look forward to. At least we get to wake up tomorrow morning, or hope that we wake up tomorrow morning. My name is John Mann. As always, my pleasure, privilege, and honor to take your phone calls. See you tomorrow. Be better.
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2: I'm Jen Clark. Here are today's top stories. Former U.S. Olympian David Hearn was arraigned in a courtroom today in Washington, D.C. and pleaded not guilty in connection with the alleged damage to the Lincoln Memorial reflecting pool. His attorney, Norm Eisen, spoke at a news conference saying that his client has not committed any wrongdoing.
3: This is a case that should never have been brought. David Hearn is innocent, and we are going to fight this case and entrust the justice system to do the right thing.
2: However, Eisen would not answer any direct questions about the allegation.
3: We will reserve questions about exactly what happened for the trial. That is what the justice system is for. It is not a crime to touch the reflecting pool, to touch water in the United States of America.
2: Hearn says he did touch a piece of the detached lining of the pool, but maintains that he did not cause any further damage. The fighting overseas continues as Ukrainian drones targeted Russian oil facilities overnight. Karen Chamas reports from Kyiv.
4: Ukraine has hit more Russian oil facilities as well as setting two oil tankers ablaze in the Sea of Azov. The drone strikes on oil infrastructure across Russia have triggered a fuel crisis with gasoline shortages and fuel rationing in multiple regions. The strikes come a day after President Donald Trump pledged to grant Ukraine a license to manufacture the Patriot air defense systems. A top Ukrainian official, meanwhile, cautioned that it could take a year or more for the country to produce Patriot interceptor missiles. Kremlin spokesperson Dmitry Peskov played down the license deal and noted Russia's appreciation of Trump's efforts to help broker a peace deal to end the now four-year war. I'm Karen Shemas.
2: And Meta is headed to the Great White North to build its next data center. Donna Warder reports from Alberta, Canada.
5: Meta, the parent company of Facebook and Instagram, says it's investing more than $9.1 billion to build its first artificial intelligence data center in Canada and the largest outside the United States. The facility will be in Alberta and will be powered by a natural gas-fired plant being developed by a consortium. Alberta has been courting hyperscale data centers. Because the province's electricity grid cannot support multiple large AI data centers, it's prioritizing projects that have their own power generation, as Meta plans to do. I'm Donna Warder.
2: Recent rainfall has brought some relief to parts of North Carolina, but state climatologists warn it's nowhere near enough to end the ongoing historic drought. Environmental officials emphasize that while conditions are showing modest improvements, reservoirs like Falls Lake remain dangerously low. Water managers caution that months of consistent heavy rainfall are still needed to fully restore the water supply, meaning that mandatory conservation measures and strict local restrictions will remain in place for the foreseeable future. I'm Jen Clark. This is Radio Network News.
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8: Now your weather for Sanford and surrounding areas. Today will be sunny with a high near 95 degrees with a heat index value as high as 101. Tonight we'll have a slight chance of showers and thunderstorms between 9 p.m. and 10 p.m., mostly clear with lows at around 73 degrees. Friday will be sunny with a high near 96 degrees with calm winds becoming west at around 5 miles per hour. And for Friday night, we'll have a slight chance of showers and thunderstorms, partly cloudy with lows at around 73 degrees. That's your forecast. I'm meteorologist Tricia Cook.
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0: So, what do you want to be when you grow up?
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0: A what? 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
8: And now the news. Well, the rain is backing off, but it's still very hot today before some storms roll in this weekend. Today, fewer storms. Most would be toward the evening if we get any, with highs in the mid-90s. Then Friday, nearing record highs with fewer storms, highs in the mid to upper 90s. Saturday, some scattered showers and storms with highs in the low 90s. The lower storm chances allow for bigger heat today and tomorrow. And today, we shouldn't have any rain chances higher than 20% throughout the day. And it will stay hot today through Saturday. Highs are expected to be in the mid-90s and will only get higher on Friday. By Friday, we're within record territory in the Triangle and Sand Hills. This heat and high humidity is a precursor to a heightened chance of showers and storms each day of the weekend. Some of these could be on the strong side, and we won't be quite as hot behind the front Sunday into early next week, and we may even see a slight dip in humidity next Monday and Tuesday. For the remainder of the forecast, again, tomorrow partly cloudy skies, Friday partly cloudy with highs in the mid to upper 90s, and Saturday some scattered showers and storms with highs in the mid 90s, but all in all, it will remain hot. And just remember that when we're in a heat emergency, things change. And when temperatures climb this high, it's dangerous. And extreme heat is serious. If you know someone or you are around someone who is confused, stops sweating, heat, or has hot, dry skin, that's called heat stroke, and you need to call 911 immediately. Don't wait. Move them to shade, cool them down with water, because heat kills and you need to know the signs. Drink plenty of water even before you get thirsty. Do not drink alcohol or caffeine. If you're exercising outside, take breaks in shade every 20 minutes. Never leave the children, the elderly, or pets in a parked car ever on a 90-degree day. It's dangerous out there. Remember to wear loose, light-colored clothing and a wide-brimmed hat if you're outside. Make sure you dress the children in the same way. It's been a busy time for local and area law enforcement officers making arrests and answering complaints. Locally, Justin Lee Black, 38, arrested and charged with probation violation on Jefferson Davis Highway. Jerissa Fonshay McKinney, 55, a victim of the unauthorized use of a motor vehicle in the 500 block of Sunset Drive. Esther Jones, 72, a victim of larceny in the 200 block of Zion Church Road. William Brad Newsom, a victim of larceny in the 600 block of Phelan Court. An accident occurred in the 2800 block of Hawkins Avenue at Beach Street Drive. It involved Kelly Christina Jones Tice and Stephen Antoine Austin. An accident occurred on PetSmart parking lot at Jefferson Davis Highway. Accident involved Louis Barajas Mueller. An accident occurred on Jefferson Davis Highway at Burns Drive. It involved Eric Munez. James Anthony Saunders, 64, charged with simple possession of Schedule 2, 3, and 4, all felonies, at 1720 Cone Street. Katurian Camille Sanders, 22, charged with forgery and uttering forged paper or instrument, which is a felony, and obtaining property by false pretense, also a felony. She was arrested at 233 Bridgefield Place in Durham. Dollar General on Oakwood Avenue was a victim of larceny in the 600 block of Oakwood. A joint operation between the Dunn Police Department and the North Carolina Department of Adult Correction led to the seizure of illegal drugs and the arrest of a Dunn man. Shaquin Antonio Warren, 26, of Bay Street, is charged with felony possession of methamphetamine, felony possession with intent to manufacture, sell, and deliver methamphetamine, felony maintaining a dwelling for keeping and selling a controlled substance, conspiracy to commit felony possession of a controlled substance in a correctional facility, felony trafficking in cocaine, felony possession of cocaine, and possession of drug paraphernalia, placed under a $1 million secured bond. The police department's Narcotics and Dangerous Drugs Unit, working with the North Carolina Department of Adult Correction, conducted the operation July 8th, which was yesterday, resulting in the seizure of 88 grams of cocaine and 18 grams of methamphetamine. Chief Gay praised investigators and said the department remains committed to targeting illegal drug activity. He said drug dealers who choose to poison our neighborhoods and profit from addiction should understand one thing. The Dunn Police Department is coming for them. We will continue to target those who traffic in cocaine, methamphetamine, and other dangerous narcotics, and we will use every lawful resource available to remove them from our community. This arrest and seizure are another example of our commitment to protecting the people of Dunn and holding traffickers accountable. The Dunn Police Department thanked the North Carolina Department of Adult Correction for its assistance in the investigation. A Hope Mills woman was arrested and charged with larceny at the Best Buy in Aberdeen. Jerica Autumn Cooper Tindall, 40, was charged with felony larceny by removing anti-theft device, felony possession of stolen property, and felony possession of burglary tools. According to workers at Best Buy, Cooper Tindall entered the store and selected four different high-end wireless earbuds. She then walked around the store, removing anti-theft devices from the merchandise and discarded them throughout the store. She then left without making any attempts to pay for the items. Officers began investigating and received a tip on Cooper Tindall's identity from a similar crime she committed here in Sanford. After Cooper Tindall was confirmed to be the suspect, warrants were obtained on her. Cooper Tindall was located by the Wake County Sheriff's Office and was taken before a Wake County magistrate, where she was given a $40,000 secured bond. A 65-year-old woman is facing five drug charges after a search warrant was served at a home in the 500 block of Possum Hollow Road in Eagle Springs in Moore County yesterday. Moore County Sheriff Ronnie Fields said in a press release that detectives seized suspected methamphetamine, marijuana, codeine, and drug paraphernalia during the search. Heather Locklear of Eagle Springs was arrested and charged with possession of methamphetamine, maintaining a dwelling for a controlled substance, possession of a Schedule 3 controlled substance, possession of a Schedule 6 controlled substance, and possession of drug paraphernalia. Locklear was placed under a 48-hour hold without bond and is scheduled to appear in court on July 22. An interstate race sparked a multi-county chase. Drivers of two out-of-state vehicles
11: observed racing on Interstate 95 led to a multi-county pursuit by the North Carolina State Highway Patrol. One of them was arrested. Arrest warrants await the one that got away. Troopers assigned to Troop B District 8 in Harnett County attempted to stop a Nissan 35OZ and an Infiniti passenger vehicle at 1:54 p.m. while both were traveling south on I-95 near the 71-mile marker. According to First Sergeant C.D. Lowry, the vehicles were involved in a spontaneous speed competition and both drivers failed to stop after troopers activated emergency lights and sirens, resulting in a pursuit. The chase continued south into Cumberland County before troopers lost sight of both vehicles near the 52-mile marker and terminated their chase. A short time later, troopers located the vehicles in the Fayetteville area near exit 52. Troopers attempted to stop the Infiniti, which fled a second time before the driver voluntarily stopped and surrendered. Due to the circumstances, troopers conducted a high-risk felony stop. The driver and the three passengers were taken into custody without incident. Robert Enrique Cespedes Fernandez, 22, of New York, is charged with felony fleeing to elude arrest with a motor vehicle, speeding 106 miles per hour in a 70 miles per hour zone, prearranged speed competition, reckless driving, failure to heed lights and siren, driving without an operator's license, simple possession of a Schedule 6 controlled substance, possession of marijuana paraphernalia, failure to stop at a red light, and improper lane use. His bond was set at $100,000 secured. North Carolina State Highway Patrol Trooper D.R. Grady is the charging officer. The Nissan 35OZ was also located near exit 52, but the driver fled again and returned to I-95 southbound. Troopers pursued the Nissan into Robeson County before losing sight of the vehicle near the 22-mile marker and ending the pursuit. Both vehicles were registered in Virginia. Further investigation revealed the drivers had outstanding warrants from New York on grand larceny charges. No troopers, suspects, or members of the public were injured during the pursuits or the apprehension of the occupants in the Infiniti. Fernandez appeared yesterday before Judge Brian Lewis in Harnett County District Court for a first appearance. His bond remained unchanged, and attorney Jonathan Stilo was appointed to represent him. Fernandez's next court appearance, a probable cause hearing, is scheduled July 21. He remained in the Harnett County Detention Center as of today. After obtaining a search warrant for a home in Robbins and Moore County, detectives with the Moore County Sheriff's Office seized suspected methamphetamine, marijuana, Suboxone, untaxed liquor, and a stolen firearm. The search occurred in the 1300 block of Lakey Side and Road and resulted in the arrest of a resident of the home. 67-year-old Michael Davis was booked at the Moore County Detention Center shortly after 6 p.m. under a $125,000 secured bond. He is facing seven charges, including possession of methamphetamine, maintaining a vehicle, dwelling, or place for a controlled substance, possession of a Schedule 3 controlled substance, possession of a Schedule 6 controlled substance, possession of non-taxpayed alcohol, possession of a stolen firearm, and possession of a firearm by a felon. The suspect is due in court on July 23rd. No other details were provided. More news after this.
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11: Wesley Middle School Principal Amy Petraca has been chosen as one of only four finalists for the Leader of the Year Award in the Golden Leaf Schools Initiative. The honor recognizes her exceptional leadership during the initiative's first year of implementation. The Leader of the Year Award honors a principal, assistant principal, or district implementation coordinator who has created sustained school-wide conditions for the successful implementation of the Golden Leaf Schools Initiative. Finalists were selected based on evidence of initiative progress, the development of structure and practices that can be replicated by other schools, leadership that extends beyond their own campus or role, and a willingness to share their work with educators across the state. Principal Petraca earned this recognition through her innovative open campus initiative, a student-centered approach grounded in trust, accountability, and shared responsibility. The initiative transforms school culture by empowering students while maintaining high expectations for behavior and engagement. The results have been both measurable and meaningful. During the first year of implementation, Wesley experienced a 24% reduction in instructional days lost to suspensions, ensuring that more students remained engaged in learning and spent more time in the classroom. The initiative has fostered a more positive school climate while demonstrating that strong relationships, student ownership, and clear expectations can drive lasting improvements in student success. Petrarca said being named a finalist for this award is an incredible honor. This recognition belongs to the dedicated teachers, staff, students, and families of Wesley Middle who embraced a shared vision for creating a school culture built on trust, accountability, and opportunity. Together, we've shown that when students are empowered to make positive choices, everyone benefits. Petrarca's leadership has not only advanced the goals of the Golden Leaf Schools Initiative at Wesley, but has created a model that other schools can learn from and adapt. Her commitment to continuous improvement and collaborative leadership has positioned Wesley as a shining example of how intentional cultural change can produce meaningful outcomes for students. Lee County School Superintendent Dr. Chris Dawson-Bach said, "We are incredibly proud of Amy and this well-deserved recognition as a Golden Leaf Schools Initiative Leader of the Year finalist." He added, "Amy exemplifies the kind of courageous, student-centered leadership that transforms schools. Her open campus initiative reflects a thoughtful commitment to building a culture of trust, accountability, and high expectations while keeping students where they belong, engaged in classroom learning. We congratulate Ms. Petrarca on this outstanding achievement and are grateful for the positive impact of her leadership on our district." Petrarca Golden Leaf Finalist 2026 Wesley Middle Schools has been honored, and now she deserves a pat on the back. The State Board of Elections has received complaints from county boards of elections and citizens about a recent mailing from a group attempting to register voters in North Carolina. The group, Ready to Register, Inc., sent mailings to an unknown number of citizens with an outdated voter registration application, which includes four political parties that are no longer recognized in North Carolina. In 2026, North Carolina's recognized political parties are the Democratic, Green, Libertarian, and Republican parties. Voters can also register as unaffiliated. Voters who register with the party that is no longer recognized will be registered as unaffiliated. The State Board also has received reports that mailings are being sent to deceased individuals and that the group may be using outdated voter data. Additionally, Ready to Register provided an incorrect County Board of Elections return mailing address on letters sent to New Hanover County voters. This could lead to completed registrations not being successfully delivered. The correct mailing address for the New Hanover County Board can be found on the web. Finally, the State Board has received several reports that QR codes on the mailings may cause information from other people to pre-populate on a form, which has raised privacy concerns among voters. According to Sam Hayes, Executive Director of the State Board of Elections, bulk voter registration mailings, when done carelessly, can do more harm than good. They can confuse voters and greatly increase the workload of county boards of elections. State board staff are available to advise anyone who wishes to send voter registration mailings so that they can minimize potential issues. The state board has contacted Ready to Register with the hope of reducing voter confusion and the impact on county boards with any future mailings. Election officials also wish to remind voters of the following. If you have questions or concerns about a mailing, please contact the organization responsible for it. According to its website, you can reach Ready to Register at info@readytoregister.org. If a mailing encourages you to register to vote and you are already registered at your current address, you do not have to do anything and can simply discard the mailing. The state board encourages all voters to routinely check their registration status and details using the State Board's online voter search tool. If you have questions about your voter registration, you may contact your County Board of Elections. 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The regular voter registration deadline is October 9th, 2026, for the November 3rd, 2026 general election. If you miss this deadline, you may register and vote at the same time at any early voting site in your county during the early voting period. If you have more questions, you may contact Election Supervisor Jane Ray Fawcett at the Board of Elections on Elm Street. And finally, Honda has issued a recall. There's an issue with the rear view camera on some Odyssey vehicles. Honda is recalling certain 2018-2020 Odyssey vehicles over that issue. According to the recall posted on the National Highway Traffic Safety Administration website, water could enter the rearview camera, which can cause the rearview camera image to fail to display when the vehicle is in reverse. You've been listening to the Noon News, brought to you Monday through Friday at this time by Central Electric Membership Corporation, a Touchdown Energy Cooperative. The Sanford's number one news team. I'm Margaret Murchison.
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0: Singing about those rainy day women, yeah. Bob Dylan, this is Bill Knight, serving up the good stuff. On the way, the Temptations, and Ain't Too Proud to
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0: Thinking of you, thinking of me. Hello, it is me. It's Todd Rundgren. This is Bill Knight serving up the greatest hits of the 60s, 70s, and more. Ready for it? The old-time rock and roll? We got Bob Seger and the Silver Bullet Band. They're next.
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2: I'm Jen Clark. Here are today's top stories. Former U.S. Olympian David Hearn was arraigned in a courtroom today in Washington, D.C. and pleaded not guilty in connection with the alleged damage to the Lincoln Memorial reflecting pool. His attorney, Norm Eisen, spoke at a news conference saying that his client has not committed any wrongdoing.
3: This is a case that should never have been brought. Davy Hearn is innocent, and we are going to fight this case and entrust the justice system to do the right thing.
2: However, Eisen would not answer any direct questions about the allegation.
3: We will reserve questions about exactly what happened for the trial. That is what the justice system is for. It is not a crime to touch the reflecting pool, to touch water in the United States of America.
2: Hearn says he did touch a piece of the detached lining of the pool, but maintains that he did not cause any further damage. The fighting overseas continues as Ukrainian drones targeted Russian oil facilities overnight. Karen Chamas reports from Kyiv.
4: Ukraine has hit more Russian oil facilities as well as setting two oil tankers ablaze in the Sea of Azov. The drone strikes on oil infrastructure across Russia have triggered a fuel crisis with gasoline shortages and fuel rationing in multiple regions. The strikes come a day after President Donald Trump pledged to grant Ukraine a license to manufacture the Patriot air defense systems. A top Ukrainian official, meanwhile, cautioned that it could take a year or more for the country to produce Patriot interceptor missiles. Kremlin spokesperson Dmitry Peskov played down the license deal and noted Russia's appreciation of Trump's efforts to help broker a peace deal to end the now four-year war. I'm Karen Shamas.
2: And Meta is headed to the Great White North to build its next data center. Donna Warder reports from Alberta, Canada.
5: Meta, the parent company of Facebook and Instagram, says it's investing more than $9.1 billion to build its first artificial intelligence data center in Canada and the largest outside the United States. The facility will be in Alberta and will be powered by a natural gas-fired plant being developed by a consortium. Alberta has been courting hyperscale data centers. Because the province's electricity grid cannot support multiple large AI data centers, it's prioritizing projects that have their own power generation, as Meta plans to do. I'm Donna Water.
2: Recent rainfall has brought some relief to parts of North Carolina, but state climatologists warn it's nowhere near enough to end the ongoing historic drought. Environmental officials emphasize that while conditions are showing modest improvements, reservoirs like Falls Lake remain dangerously low. Water managers caution that months of consistent heavy rainfall are still needed to fully restore the water supply, meaning that mandatory conservation measures and strict local restrictions will remain in place for the foreseeable future. I'm Jen Clark. This is Radio Network News.
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Now your weather for Sanford and surrounding areas. Today will be sunny with a high near 95 degrees with a heat index value as high as 101. Tonight we'll have a slight chance of showers and thunderstorms between 9 p.m. and 10 p.m., mostly clear with lows at around 73 degrees. Friday will be sunny with a high near 96 degrees with calm winds becoming west at around 5 miles per hour. And for Friday night, we'll have a slight chance of showers and thunderstorms, partly cloudy with lows at around 73 degrees. That's your forecast. I'm meteorologist Tricia Cook.

Playing the greatest hits of the 60s, the 70s, and more. This is Bill Knight. There is a house in New Orleans. Yeah, you know the house. The house of the rising sun. These are the Animals.

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Cupid pulling back that bow, getting ready to take his best shot. I understand his eyesight's not that good. Spinners, and this is Bill Dye coming up with the Four Seasons, taking us back to December of '63.

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2: I'm Jen Clark. Here are today's top stories. The numbers are in, and despite analysts expecting a small gain, housing sales in June dropped. Between high interest rates and high prices, potential home buyers were pushed away last month. The median home price in June was $440,600, an increase of 1.8% from the year before and the highest on record. Alex Vega reports.
3: Mortgage rates march higher. Mortgage buyer Freddie Mac says the average rate on a 30-year mortgage rose this week to 6.49%. It's now back to where it was 2 weeks ago. When mortgage rates rise, it can add hundreds of dollars a month in costs to a home loan, reducing home buyers' purchasing power. Mortgage rates have been mostly trending higher for months. Higher oil prices due to the war with Iran raised expectations for hotter inflation, pushing up the long-term bond yields that influence mortgage rates. The trend has contributed to lackluster home sales this year. I'm Alex Vega.
2: Severe flooding in China has left 39 people dead and nearly 900 snakes on the loose after a breeding facility was damaged by the floodwaters. Karen Shamas reports.
4: Chinese officials have said at least 39 people have died in flooding after Tropical Storm Maysak brought record rain to the southern Chinese region of Guangxi. Most of the deaths were related to the breach of a dam in the city of Nanning in Guangxi, which claimed at least 26 lives, according to authorities. Video footage on Chinese state TV showed emergency services evacuating people who were stranded in a hotel and rescuing a child. Maysak brought record rainfall to the area, breaching reservoirs and stranding people for days in homes and other buildings. Drones and thousands of boats have been used in a massive relief and rescue operation to reach people trapped by the waters. About 130,000 people have been evacuated. I'm Karen Shamas.
2: And a U.S. soccer star is facing injuries that will sideline him for weeks. Sagar Magani has more.
5: U.S. soccer star Christian Pulisic added injury to insult during the World Cup loss to Belgium. Pulisic was hobbling after hitting a Belgian player's leg while attempting a shot. A person familiar with the injury says Pulisic fractured his right leg and will be sidelined for several weeks, though he is expected to be ready for AC Milan's opener late next month. Pulisic was scoreless during the World Cup, missing one of five games with a calf injury and leaving two others early. I'm Sagar Meghani.
2: Severe thunderstorms caused lightning to strike two different homes in Wake County on Wednesday evening. Officials say both strikes caused fires to the homes. Luckily, nobody was injured and there was minimal damage. One of the homes was in Raleigh and the other was in Wake Forest. One of the families was displaced for the evening. On average, about 1 in 200 homes is struck by lightning in the U.S. every year. I'm Jen Clark. This is Radio Network News.
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8: Now your weather forecast for Sanford and surrounding areas. Sunny skies for the rest of the afternoon, with a high of 95 degrees and a heat index of 101. Winds will be light out of the west at around 5 to 10 miles an hour. 20% chance of scattered showers and thunderstorms overnight. Our skies remain mostly clear, with lows down to 73 degrees. We'll be sunny for our Friday afternoon, highs back up to 96 degrees, but definitely feeling more like 101. Then another 20% chance of showers Friday night. Skies will be partly cloudy, with a low of 73 degrees. That's your forecast. I'm meteorologist Scott Cook.

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0: Well, to be honest, feel like making love. What about you? It's Roberta Flack, and this is Bill Knight. We play the greatest hits of the 60s, 70s, and more. On the way, the Steve Miller Band for you.
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0: 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It's Diana Ross, and this is Bill Knight, hanging with you. 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Elvis Presley coming up for
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1: I'm Jen Clark. Here are today's top stories. The numbers are in, and despite analysts expecting a small gain, housing sales in June dropped. Between high interest rates and high prices, potential home buyers were pushed away last month. The median home price in June was $440,600, an increase of 1.8% from the year before and the highest on record. Alex Vega reports.
2: Mortgage rates march higher. Mortgage buyer Freddie Mac says the average rate on a 30-year mortgage rose this week to 6.49%. It's now back to where it was 2 weeks ago. When mortgage rates rise, it can add hundreds of dollars a month in cost to a home loan, reducing home buyers' purchasing power. Mortgage rates have been mostly trending higher for months. Higher oil prices due to the war with Iran raised expectations for hotter inflation, pushing up the long-term bond yields that influence mortgage rates. The trend has contributed to lackluster home sales this year. I'm Alex Vega.
1: Severe flooding in China has left 39 people dead and nearly 900 snakes on the loose after a breeding facility was damaged by the floodwaters. Karen Shamas reports.
3: Chinese officials have said at least 39 people have died in flooding after Tropical Storm Maysak brought record rain to the southern Chinese region of Guangxi. Most of the deaths were related to the breach of a dam in the city of Nanning in Guangxi, which claimed at least 26 lives, according to authorities. Video footage on Chinese state TV showed emergency services evacuating people who were stranded in a hotel and rescuing a child. Maysak brought record rainfall to the area, breaching reservoirs and stranding people for days in homes and other buildings. Drones and thousands of boats have been used in a massive relief and rescue operation to reach people trapped by the waters. About 130,000 people have been evacuated. I'm Karen Shamas.
1: And a U.S. soccer star is facing injuries that will sideline him for weeks. Sagar Magani has more.
4: U.S. soccer star Christian Pulisic added injury to insult during the World Cup loss to Belgium. Pulisic was hobbling after hitting a Belgian player's leg while attempting a shot. A person familiar with the injury says Pulisic fractured his right leg and will be sidelined for several weeks, though he is expected to be ready for AC Milan's opener late next month. Pulisic was scoreless during the World Cup, missing one of five games with a calf injury and leaving two others early. I'm Sagar Meghani.
1: Severe thunderstorms caused lightning to strike two different homes in Wake County on Wednesday evening. Officials say both strikes caused fires to the homes. Luckily, nobody was injured and there was minimal damage. One of the homes was in Raleigh and the other was in Wake Forest. One of the families was displaced for the evening. On average, about 1 in 200 homes is struck by lightning in the U.S. every year. I'm Jen Clark. This is Radio Network News.
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Now your weather forecast for Sanford and surrounding areas. Sunny skies for the rest of the afternoon, with a high of 95 degrees and a heat index of 101. Winds will be light out of the west at around 5 to 10 miles an hour. A 20% chance of scattered showers and thunderstorms overnight. Our skies remain mostly clear, with lows down to 73 degrees. We'll be sunny for our Friday afternoon, highs back up to 96 degrees, but definitely feeling more like 101. Then another 20% chance of showers Friday night. Skies will be partly cloudy, with a low of 73 degrees. That's your forecast. I'm meteorologist Scott Cook.

Badfinger got their name from Paul McCartney. When the Beatles were recording With a Little Help from My Friends, Paul would refer to that song as the Badfinger Boogie because John Lennon was playing

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0: big hit for Maxine Nightingale, right back where we started from. And I vividly remember that in the movie Slapshot, one of my all-time favorites. Good afternoon. It's time for our calendar countdown. We've got 17 days until Parents Day, 21 days until Friendship Day, and 43 days until Senior Citizens Day. We've got more of the greatest music of all time coming up.
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0: The Beatles in the Long and Winding Road. Good afternoon. Let's see who's celebrating birthdays today. Dee Dee Kinnebrew of the Crystals, Do Ron Ron. Dee Dee is 81. So is author Dean Koontz. John Tesh is 74. Debbie Sledge of Sister Sledge is 72. Tom Hanks is 70. Kelly McGillis, she was in Top Gun, and she is 69. Jim Kerr of Simple Minds, Don't You Forget About Me. And he was also married at one time to Chrissy Hynde of The Pretenders. Jim is 67. Fred Savage, The Wonder Years and Princess Bride, he is 50. And born on this day in 1946, lead singer of AC/DC, Bon Scott. If today is your day, on behalf of all of us here, we wish you a very happy birthday.
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2: I'm Margaret Murchison with the news. A reminder that we are still in a heat emergency, and when temperatures climb this high, it's dangerous. And we are reminded to check on elderly neighbors and family members who live alone, and bring your pets inside. And if you don't have air conditioning, you need to go to your nearest cooling center. Because extreme heat is serious. So if someone around you is confused and stops sweating in the heat or has hot, dry skin, that's called heat stroke. Call 911 immediately. Don't wait. Move them to shade. Cool them down with water, because heat kills and you need to know the signs. A 65-year-old Moore County woman is facing 5 drug charges after a search warrant was served at a home in the 500 block of Possum Hollow Road in Eagle Springs yesterday. Moore County Sheriff Ronnie Fields said in a press release,

0: in North Carolina. The group, Ready to Register, Inc., sent mailings to an unknown number of citizens with an outdated voter registration application, which includes four political parties that are no longer recognized in North Carolina. In 2026, North Carolina's recognized political parties are the Democratic, Green, Libertarian, and Republican parties. Voters can also register as unaffiliated. Voters who register with the party that is no longer recognized will be registered as unaffiliated. The State Board has also received reports that mailings are being sent to deceased individuals and that the group may be using outdated voter data. Additionally, Ready to Register provided an incorrect County Board of Elections return mailing address on letters sent to New Hanover County voters. This could lead to completed registrations not being successfully delivered. The correct mailing address for the New Hanover County Board of Elections is 226 Government Center Drive. And the State Board has received several reports that QR codes on the mailings may cause information from other people to pre-populate on a form, which has raised privacy concerns among voters. And for a look at the
1: weather. Now your weather forecast for Sanford and surrounding areas. Sunny skies for the rest of the afternoon with a high of 95 degrees and a heat index of 101. Winds will be light out of the west at around 5 to 10 miles an hour. A 20% chance of scattered showers and thunderstorms overnight. Our skies remain mostly clear with lows down to 73 degrees. We'll be sunny for our Friday afternoon, highs back up to 96 degrees, but definitely feeling more like 101. Then another 20% chance of showers Friday night. Skies will be partly cloudy with a low of 73 degrees. That's your forecast. I'm meteorologist Scott Cook.
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2: I'm Jen Clark. Here are today's top stories. Tensions in the Middle East escalated today as the U.S. and Iran have started trading attacks. John Gambrell reports from Dubai.
3: The United States has launched a new round of airstrikes targeting Iran. The U.S. military central command says it hit some 90 targets in Iran today. Now, that includes sites at an airport as well as missile launchers. That's according to black and white footage released by the U.S. military central command. Meanwhile, in Iran, they say at least one person has been killed, a firefighter who was responding to a strike at an airport in Iranshahr. They also say that bridges apparently were targeted again for the first time in the war since this ceasefire has been put in place. U.S. President Donald Trump had threatened to begin targeting infrastructure in Iran over its continued attacks on ships trying to go through the Strait of Hormuz through a route around Oman to the south. Missile alert sirens went off in Bahrain, Kuwait, and Qatar this morning as Iran retaliated. There's no word on if there's any damage in those Gulf countries, but it just shows how everything is escalating, and this interim deal to try to end the war now looks increasingly at risk as this crossfire continues.
2: The United States is facing criminal charges from the Mexican government for the deaths of more than a dozen of its citizens. Ed Donahue has more.
4: Mexico plans to request criminal charges over the deaths of 17 Mexicans in ICE custody or during immigration operations under the Trump administration.
5: Podemos ser omisos.
4: Mexican President Claudia Sheinbaum says we cannot turn a blind eye to the Mexicans who have died during ICE operations or who are or were detained in these detention centers, which are operated by private companies contracted by ICE. The request, which carries no legal weight, will be submitted to state prosecutors and the Justice Department. It will be accompanied by civil lawsuits against the companies that operate the detention centers. Sheinbaum said Mexico decided to escalate its complaints after an ICE agent killed Mexican citizen Lorenzo Salgado Araujo in Houston this week. I'm Ed Donahue.
2: And a federal judge is being presented with a landmark case that could shape the future of journalism in America. Lisa Dwyer reports.
6: The New York Times, the Daily News, and other media outlets are asking a federal judge to impose sanctions on OpenAI, escalating a legal fight over copyright that could shape the future of a struggling news industry. The newspapers allege the ChatGPT maker is hiding evidence important to what could be a landmark copyright infringement trial over how OpenAI and its business partner Microsoft built their AI technologies using millions of news articles. At issue is whether AI chatbots are unfairly competing as an information source, siphoning off web traffic without doing the journalistic work it took to gather the news. I'm Lisa Dwyer.
2: Severe thunderstorms caused lightning to strike two different homes in Wake County on Wednesday evening. Officials say both strikes caused fires to the homes. Luckily, nobody was injured and there was minimal damage. One of the homes was in Raleigh and the other was in Wake Forest. One of the families was displaced for the evening. On average, about 1 in 200 homes is struck by lightning in the U.S. every year. I'm Jen Clark. This is Radio Network News.
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9: Now your weather forecast for Sanford and surrounding areas. Sunny skies for the rest of the afternoon with a high of 95 degrees and a heat index of 101. Winds will be light out of the west at around 5 to 10 miles an hour. 20% chance of scattered showers and thunderstorms overnight. Our skies remain mostly clear with lows down to 73 degrees. will be sunny for our Friday afternoon, highs back up to 96 degrees, but definitely feeling more like 101. Then another 20% chance of showers Friday night. Skies will be partly cloudy, with a low of 73 degrees. That's your forecast. I'm meteorologist Scott Cook.

Neil Diamond's Solitary Man has been covered by dozens of artists over the years, including Johnny Cash. The song's influence extended to Hollywood as well. The 2009 Michael Douglas film, Solitary Man, borrowed its title from Neil Diamond.

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0: Peter and Gordon and I Go to Pieces. Good afternoon. Today is July 9th. Let's go back in time and see what happened on this day. Now, check the date on this one because that makes this story even more amazing. In 1893, surgeon Daniel Hale Williams performs the first successful open-heart surgery when he repairs the torn pericardium of knife wound patient James Cornish. And he did so without the use of penicillin or blood transfusion. Amazing. That happened on this day, 133 years ago.
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0: The Buffalo Springfield, for what it's worth. Today is July 9th. Let's go back in time and see what happened on this day in music.
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0: In 1955, Bill Haley and his Comets went to number one on the U.S. singles chart with Rock Around the Clock. It stayed at number one for 8 weeks, and it became one of the biggest selling singles of all time. A year to the day later, Bill Haley and the Comets were denied permission to play at the Roosevelt Stadium in Jersey City. Well, they had a city ordinance that was passed, and it read, rock and roll music encouraged juvenile delinquency and inspired young females in lewd bathing suits to perform obscene dances on the city's beaches. Rock Around the Clock goes to number one in the country on this day, 71 years ago.
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3: I'm Margaret Murchison with the news. A reminder that we are still in a heat emergency, and when temperatures climb this high, it's dangerous. And we are reminded to check on elderly neighbors and family members who live alone, and bring your pets inside. And if you don't have air conditioning, you need to go to your nearest cooling center. Because extreme heat is serious. So if someone around you is confused and stops sweating in the heat or has hot, dry skin, that's called heat stroke. Call 911 immediately. Don't wait. Move them to shade. Cool them down with water, because heat kills and you need to know the signs. A 65-year-old Moore County woman is facing 5 drug charges after a search warrant was served at a home in the 500 block of Possum Hollow Road in Eagle Springs yesterday. Moore County Sheriff Ronnie Fields said in a press release that detectives seized suspected methamphetamine, marijuana, codeine, and drug paraphernalia during the search. Heather Locklear of

0: the recall was posted on the National Highway Traffic Safety Administration website because water could enter the rearview camera, which can cause the rearview camera image to fail to display when the vehicle is in reverse. Dealers will replace the rearview camera free of charge. Owner notification letters are expected to be mailed on August 24th. And according to information from Election Supervisor Jane Ray Fawcett, the State Board of Elections has received complaints from county boards of elections and citizens about a recent mailing from a group attempting to register voters in North Carolina. The group, Ready to Register, Inc., sent mailings to an unknown number of citizens with an outdated voter registration application, which includes four political parties that are no longer recognized in North Carolina. In 2026, North Carolina's recognized political parties are the Democratic, Green, Libertarian, and Republican parties. Voters can also register as unaffiliated. Voters who register with the party that is no longer recognized will be registered as unaffiliated. The State Board has also received reports that mailings are being sent to deceased individuals and that the group may be using outdated voter data. Additionally, Ready to Register provided an incorrect County Board of Elections return mailing address on letters sent to New Hanover County voters. This could lead to completed registrations not being successfully delivered. The correct mailing address for the New Hanover County Board of Elections is 226 Government Center Drive. And the State Board has received several reports that QR codes on the mailings may cause information from other people to pre-populate on the form, which has raised privacy concerns among voters. And for look at the
1: weather. Now your weather forecast for Sanford and surrounding areas. Sunny skies for the rest of the afternoon with a high of 95 degrees and a heat index of 101. Winds will be light out of the west at around 5 to 10 miles an hour. A 20% chance of scattered showers and thunderstorms overnight. Our skies remain mostly clear with lows down to 73 degrees. We'll be sunny for our Friday afternoon, highs back up to 96 degrees, but definitely feeling more like 101. Then another 20% chance of showers Friday night. Skies will be partly cloudy with a low of 73 degrees. That's your forecast. I'm meteorologist Scott Cook.
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0: It's Heim Time at Naval Base Coronado. I'm Susie Armstrong. 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
0: In just his 13th NASCAR Cup Series start, Corey Heim sailed to victory at Naval Base Coronado Sunday in San Diego. The 23-11 racing pilot passed teammate Tyler Reddick for the lead, then held off stablemate Bubba Wallace for the win. Fittingly, the reigning Craftsman Truck Series champion dedicated the triumph to his dad on Father's Day.
10: From a young age, I would have told myself to just keep your confidence up, keep your head in it. You know, bad days are going to happen, and I feel like I've gotten a lot better about that. So shout out to my dad. You know, of course, it's Father's Day, so happy Father's Day to any fathers out there in here as well. Pretty special day for him, I'm sure. You know, first cup win on Father's Day. He's the only reason why I'm here right now. So that's been a, you know, you just can't write this stuff. It's a special thing.
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3: I'm Jen Clark. Here are today's top stories. The United States is facing criminal charges from the Mexican government for the deaths of more than a dozen of its citizens. Ed Donahue has more.
4: Mexico plans to request criminal charges over the deaths of 17 Mexicans in ICE custody or during immigration operations under the Trump administration.
5: Podemos ser omisos.
4: Mexican President Claudia Sheinbaum says we cannot turn a blind eye to the Mexicans who have died during ICE operations or who are or were detained in these detention centers, which are operated by private companies contracted by ICE. The request, which carries no legal weight, will be submitted to state prosecutors and the Justice Department. It will be accompanied by civil lawsuits against the companies that operate the detention centers. Sheinbaum said Mexico decided to escalate its complaints after an ICE agent killed Mexican citizen Lorenzo Salgado Araujo in Houston this week. I'm Ed Donahue.
3: Costco is facing a new class action lawsuit alleging that its protein powder products contain heavy metals, including arsenic and lead. The suit, which was filed on Tuesday in a federal court in Washington state, cites data from the nonprofit organization Clean Label Product and Consumer Reports, both of which found toxins in the protein powders in 2025. Orgain organic protein powder in vanilla bean and creamy chocolate fudge were both named in the suit. In a statement, Orgain says that its products are safe to consume and only contain trace amounts in its plant-based ingredients. In the suit, plaintiffs argue that exposure to heavy metals can cause various cancers, liver, kidney, and brain damage, miscarriages, and reproductive disorders. And the entertainment world is remembering singer Bonnie Tyler, who died on Wednesday at the age of 75. Ed Donahue reports.
4: Singer Bonnie Tyler has died. She was 75. The gravelly voice singer from Wales was best known for her song, Total Eclipse of the Heart.
6: There's nothing I can do, a total eclipse of the heart.
4: Bonnie Tyler spoke to the AP in 2015.
7: I love singing it. I never get tired of singing it. And people, when that starts, you know, the intro, everybody's like, yeah!
4: Total Eclipse of the Heart has had more than a billion streams. Bonnie Tyler was hospitalized in Portugal in May for emergency surgery and placed in an induced coma. Tyler earned 3 Grammy nominations and represented Britain at Eurovision in 2013. Her career took off with hits like It's a Heartache. I'm Ed Donahue.
3: 3 North Carolina colleges have been ranked in the top 50 public universities in the country with the best value. App State, UNC Charlotte, and East Carolina universities all made the list. The data, which was compiled by Smart Asset, looked at 500 different public universities and compared the cost to attend, including tuition, books, fees, and living expenses. Graduation rates and salaries of former students were also used to rank the schools. UNC Charlotte ranked 17th, followed by App State at number 25, and East Carolina University at number 39. I'm Jen Clark. This is Radio Network News.
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10: Now your weather forecast for Sanford and surrounding areas. Sunny skies for the rest of the afternoon, with a high of 95 degrees and a heat index of 101. Winds will be light out of the west at around 5 to 10 miles an hour. 20% chance of scattered showers and thunderstorms overnight. Our skies remain mostly clear with lows down to 73 degrees. We'll be sunny for our Friday afternoon, highs back up to 96 degrees, but definitely feeling more like 101. then another 20% chance of showers Friday night. Skies will be partly cloudy with a low of 73 degrees. That's your forecast. I'm meteorologist Scott Cook.

This group originally started as the T-Bones, a studio-based instrumental act best known for the 1965 hit, No Matter What Shape Your Stomach's In. This was a number one hit in 1975 for Hamilton, Joe Frank, and Reynolds.

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0: Bob Seger and Hollywood Nights. Good afternoon. It's time for movie news. There's little doubting that the summer blockbuster will be a kids' movie. Well, I mean, last weekend, Minions and Monsters was the number one box office draw. Toy Story 5 was at number two, and it's been out for a few weeks. Coming out this Friday, Moana, the live action from Disney. Also coming out, and not a kids' movie, Evil Dead Burn, the latest chapter in the Evil Dead horror franchise. And Gail Daughtry and the Celebrity Sex Pass, rated R, an independent comedy drama from Sony Pictures Classics, opening in select theaters. More of the greatest music of all time coming up.
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2: I'm Jen Clark. Here are today's top stories. A federal grand jury in Ohio indicted 8 men today for their connections to a thwarted drone and sniper attack that was planned during the UFC cage match at the White House in June. They face federal murder and terrorism conspiracy charges for the plot, which they began planning in May, according to the indictment. One of the defendants told investigators that they planned to fly drones filled with explosives into the event and shoot spectators as they fled the scene. The men were accused of using the TikTok and Signal apps to message and plan the attack. The FBI says they were tipped off when one of the men's mothers called police, claiming that her son had bought thousands of dollars in guns, tactical gear, and ammunition. The FBI also believes that the men were plotting to murder the president, vice president, and members of Congress. A win today for men's and women's college basketball players also believes that the men were plotting to murder the president, vice president, and members of Congress. A win today for men's and women's college basketball players.

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2: Now your weather forecast for Sanford and surrounding areas. Sunny skies for the rest of the afternoon, with a high of 95 degrees and a heat index of 101. Winds will be light out of the west at around 5 to 10 miles an hour. 20% chance of scattered showers and thunderstorms overnight. Our skies remain mostly clear, with lows down to 73 degrees. We'll be sunny for our Friday afternoon, highs back up to 96 degrees, but definitely feeling more like 101. Then another 20% chance of showers Friday night. Skies will be partly cloudy, with a low of 73 degrees. That's your forecast. I'm meteorologist Scott Cook.

Terry Kath of Chicago played the electric guitar on this one. His playing was so good that Jimi Hendrix reportedly praised his abilities. He was released in 1970 and became one of Chicago's biggest early hits, reaching number 4 on the Billboard Hot 100.

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0: The Righteous Brothers, You're My Soul and Inspiration. Good afternoon. Let's see what's on the calendar tomorrow. Collector Car Appreciation Day. I love the classics. My favorite years, 1957, 67, and 72. Oh, those are sweet-looking cars. Tomorrow's also Don't Step on a Bee Day. Good advice. And tomorrow's National French Fry Day. Tomorrow's going to be another great day.
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wasn't clear. Was it yesterday? No, wait, the day before. Finally got a ride with a preacher man who asked, were you bound on such a cold, dark afternoon? As we drove on through the rain, as he listened, I explained, and he left me.

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0: Paul McCartney and Wings, Live and Let Die. Good afternoon. It's time for our counter countdown. We've got 17 days until Parents' Day, 21 days until Friendship Day, and 43 days until Senior Citizens Day. I don't think they have cards for these holidays, so I'd suggest, yeah, a lunch or a dinner. Coming up, more of the greatest music of all time. Hang on.
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3: I went, I don't know, 2.5, 3 years that I went in the Cup Series, and you win three last year, it burns at you to not get back in victory lane. So, yeah, I just was waiting for Christopher there to catch me. I was struggling really, really bad, and glad that it was Christopher behind me. You know, just knew he was going to race me, 100% clean, and felt like it was an awesome race, battling back and forth there. So, yeah, just a super awesome weekend. I mean, to win in the Bass Pro Shops, red, white, and blue car, 4th of July weekend, it doesn't get much more American than that.
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4: Hello, everybody. Welcome to another edition of NASCAR Live here on the Motor Racing Network. Mike Bagley and the entire MRN crew here with you after a return to the Chicagoland Speedway that did not disappoint. In an absolute thriller, Chase Briscoe finally found victory lane for the first time in 2026. Now the NASCAR Cup Series heads back to Atlanta and Echo Park Speedway for this weekend's racing action. Coming up on tonight's show, we'll relive all of the action from Joliet with the brand new NASCAR Live backtracks. Chase Briscoe will stop by fresh off his win on Sunday. Plus, we'll get you set for the round of eight of the NASCAR Cup Series in-season challenge. Daniel Hemric will join us to preview the NASCAR Craftsman Truck Series visit to Lime Rock Park. And 25 years later, we'll relive Dale Earnhardt Jr.'s iconic win at Daytona from 2001. So let's get right to it. For the first time in 7 years, NASCAR made its return to Chicagoland, and the sport's best put on one heck of a show. Let's relive all of the action from Sunday's Eero 400 with a Windy City version of a NASCAR Live Backtracks.
5: Afternoon, Chicagoland. Man, it's awesome to be back, especially on this 4th of July weekend. Happy birthday, America. Thank you to all the fans for coming out today and hanging out with us. Five team, we got 400 miles ahead of us tonight. Let's go get it.
6: Pace car makes its way to the pit lane. Denny Hamlin is the pole winner, opts to start the race to driver's left. He's on the inside of the front row in that progressive Toyota. Then you've got the HendrickCars.com Chevrolet of Kyle Larson, topside down to the line. Green flag goes in the air, and the Chicagoland fans come to their feet. The Eero 400 is underway. Denny Hamlin leads them on the break.
7: Hamlin is there off of turn number two, even with Kyle Larson. Chevy Toyota battle for the top spot here at Chicagoland Speedway. It's Denny Hamlin by a nose. Denny Hamlin now clears Kyle Larson for the lead.
4: Denny Hamlin, that progressive Toyota working very well down low. He'll complete the pass and go back to the lead, but Larson's going to stay with him. Now a two-car breakaway race for the lead.
7: Yeah, Kyle Larson now picks up the chase, looks toward the outside. He climbs up a little higher in the banking than he has on the previous lap here in his opening stage, but he has actually lost another car length to Hamlin.
8: Trouble turn three, around into the outside wall. Hard goes the Austin Hill Chevrolet. There was contact between himself and Shane Van Gisbergen, and Austin Hill completely destroys the rear of his Camaro after a hard hit into the outside wall in the middle of turn three.
9: We're probably done. I mean, it's killed.
5: Let's get into the pit box here. Get into the pit box. We're going to get that deck lit down. We'll get it repaired here.
7: Those two drivers of Austin Hill and Shane Van Gisbergen had gotten together the lap before going into turn number three. Shane Van Gisbergen was trying to run the outside lane. I don't know if there was some type of disagreement on the racetrack, but those two drivers clearly weren't all that happy with each other. Then the next time around, Austin Hill tried to go to the bottom side of the racetrack, so did Shane Van Gisbergen. He slammed into the rear of Austin Hill, and Hill, with nowhere to go, backed into the outside wall hard with his Chevrolet Camaro.
9: Van Guggenheimer, however you say his last name.
5: Yeah, it was just a payback for California.
4: William Byron will power around the outside of the lap traffic, come to the start-finish line, and begin the final lap of Stage 1. William Byron leading Kyle Larson by half a second back to the corner.
7: Here comes William Byron now. He will work toward the high side and turn number one. Maintains the advantage by some 5 to 6 car lengths with that race lead. Free and clear out front right now for William Byron. No lap traffic on the horizon as he sets up for turn number three. Running that third groove, he calmly works his way way back to four.
6: Through the shadows of turn number four and then be in front of this massive sold-out grandstands at Chicagoland Speedway, William Byron takes the green and white checkered flag from Brett Dalton on top of the flag stand, and William Byron will win stage number one.
9: Stage in. Temporary, just a little bit lazy on exit once I started pushing pace higher. On the bottom, I was fine. A little bit more neutral in than off.
10: Therefore, help the exit, if anything, right?
11: Trouble, turn number four. Kyle Larson will spin to the bottom of the racetrack, losing it on his own. Everybody trying to jump on the binders and will, but Kyle Larson will spin his HendrickCars.com Chevrolet to the bottom of turn number four and into the infield grass, which puts us under Hardy's caution, number four.
9: I'm stuck. I just need to push. Just tell him to push me.
12: Hey, finally, he's limped that Chevrolet in as the right front tire carcass was just about to depart that Chevrolet, and they pull the right front off, and there's nothing left of that right front tire. Also, looks like some rear tires that were flat on this car, and Kyle Larson just dejected on the radio, trying to orchestrate getting the push and getting the pull out of the ball field that you guys described was wet. Now Cliff Daniels orchestrating his crew to get the left side jacked back up. I don't see a ton of damage as far as cosmetically to this car, so simply the flat tires were the biggest issue. They are going to go over the rest of the race car as they have time, with the field making its way down the back straightaway, and now they're going to make a chassis adjustment, send Kyle back on the racetrack. So we'll see what happens from here, but it was certainly interesting trying to get Kyle unstuck from the ball field here on the front stretch.
13: Trouble in turn number three. The Tyler Rennick car is very slow. There is smoke coming out of that machine. He's trying to limp his way to pit road.
5: We got a problem. Water or something. We got water everywhere. I can't see. Nick, help me out here. I can't see.
14: Looking down, there is damage on the front. As a matter of fact, looks like the radiator might be tore out of Tyler Reddick's car. There is fluid all over the nose of the car. And the car sits here. The front end has a big gaping hole in it. And there's fluid pouring out of the nose of the Tyler Reddick car.
5: Yeah, we lost radiator and oil cooler. Guys, push it back. Push it back. Push it to the garage. We've lost radiator and oil cooler. Some kind of stay went through everything. Everybody back to the garage.
6: It is all the way down the entire right side of his Toyota. Absolutely covering the right side of the car, Todd.
15: I wonder if something went through the radiator and oil cooler, because that package happens and it comes out and exhausts out the hood. Down the right side's all oil. Looks like something went through that.
11: Hardy's caution number six is flying. There is fluid on the racetrack from Tyler Reddick's car. And again, another challenging weekend. He has coughed up 130 points in the last six races. He's coughing up even more points today as the crew is pushing that Toyota Camry back to the NASCAR Cup Series garage. Off the corner they come. Here come William Byron. He won stage one, and off turn four, he crosses the start-finish line. He is a lap away from winning stage two. The question is, can he keep Chase Briscoe in the rearview mirror?
16: Here he comes. Byron back into the corner. Turn number one has the advantage by just a couple of car lengths. Chase Briscoe scrambles up to the high side. Briscoe's been using that outside lane off of turn number two and gets a good run going down the backstretch. Byron throws the block in turn three. He goes to the bottom. Briscoe treads higher in four.
6: Great race at the front of the field as they come down to the line. Green and white checkered flag in the right hand of Chief starter Brett Dalton. Stage number two belongs to the Endrill Industries Chevrolet from Hendrick Motorsports, and that's William Byron who gets the stage two win. Byron will sweep the first two stages of the Eero 400. Chase Briscoe will make his way in. 45 miles an hour to Chris.
12: Making sure he hits his marks here with 53 laps to go. The call is for four Goodyear tires, Sunoco fuel. Briscoe just a couple laps ago said, I don't know what to do as far as the adjustment. I feel like I'm pretty good. James Small says, you're one of the best cars out there. Don't change a thing. He's down and away. A flawless pit stop here on lap 215.
6: He'll make his way back towards the racetrack. Now he just needs to hope for this to stay green. Here's the race leader, William Byron, off the racetrack. Byron hits the commitment line. William Byron now will work his way to his pit box as Steve Post will patiently await and count down the Rudy Fugle-led Chevrolet Camaro of race leader William Byron.
14: 50 laps to go, and William Byron brings the Chevrolet into the attention of the crew, tugs the wheel to the left, and here he is. Daniel Bach is the front tire changer. Arain Osowski is the rear tire changer. Ryan Patton is the carrier. Here they are to the left side. Alan Holman has the jack under the car. He drops the jack. Landon Walker just gains the fuel can. Good looking stop for William Byron. Ryan Blaney is in. getting pit service as well here on this lap.
6: Byron's got trouble at the back four now in Christopher Bell.
16: Yeah, Byron just now trying to fend off the challenge as it shapes up for the second spot. Christopher Bell all of a sudden has kicked in the afterburners and has closed in dramatically on the back bumper of William Byron. Here is Bell in turn three, ducking to the bottom, trying to get past Byron for second.
11: Off the corner they come, side by side for second. Bell, sly job off the corner. Put Christopher Bell in P2, is chased by, or make that William Byron tries to hang with him back to the corner.
17: Still out there, fading, check it, clear, good job. All right, there he is. 10 to go.
16: Here's Christopher Bell now. He is in the second spot. He'll move up about two or three lanes off the bottom of the racetrack. Byron keeps it pinned lower on the course.
7: And the gap between now leader Chase Briscoe and second place driver Christopher Bell, I would put it at about 15 car lengths. Briscoe has been committed to the bottom of the racetrack the last several times through three and four. Bell does the same this time by.
6: Nine laps to go. Christopher Bell is on the move. He's got the fastest car on the racetrack. He's got 1.3 seconds to make up.
17: Got to get after it here. He just got by to 24.
11: Christopher Bell has three runner-up finishes in 2026. He's trying not to be denied today. He's on the back bumper of Chase Briscoe. Two laps to go in Chicagoland. Christopher Bell is fishing for the lead.
17: Nothing out back, just you and him. One's on the bottom. You're good.
10: Come on, man. Dig deeper. You got this. Go.
16: Here he comes. This time he's going to angle the nose of his Toyota down to the white line. He tries to start a run to the inside of Briscoe.
7: Ricky Stenhouse Jr. clobbered the wall. The last time through turn three, we stay under the green flag. Here come the leaders back to the corner. It is one car length separating Briscoe from Bell.
6: Here they come through turns three and four. Still nose to tail down to the line. White flag is in the air. One lap to go at Chicagoland. Here's Bell all the way to the grass. Briscoe is there. They got a lap car directly in front.
16: They have to go wide to get around the lap car of A.J. Allmendinger. Here comes Chase Briscoe with the lead. Christopher Bell looking for one final acceleration on the backstretch.
7: Briscoe got a great corner off of turn number two. He pulls away from Christopher Bell by two car lengths. Final shot for Christopher Bell in turn three. He drives it in deep.
11: Christopher Bell will send it hard into turn three. Here comes Bell trying to get the momentum off the corner.
17: Still two. Not going to get there, man. Bring it home, man. Nice work.
11: Chase Briscoe, though, comes out of turn number four to the start-finish line. Chase Briscoe will win in the NASCAR Cup Series return to the Chicagoland Speedway.
10: Let's go, boys! That's the job! Woo!
11: Chase Briscoe wins the Eero 400.
10: Good job, man. Great work there. Great way to hang on. Guess I'm going to have to share those buttons with you now.
17: Happy birthday, buddy.
10: Great work, Drew. Great work, everybody. Thank you.
4: Coming up, we'll sit down with the winner, Chase Briscoe.
18: How does Chase Briscoe win? 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So how does Chase Briscoe win? In summary, not alone. 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
4: 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He'll join us next. 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
21: 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And going to a game or meet is a chance to see the stars of tomorrow shine today. 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And what kind of America would that be? 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
4: Welcome back to NASCAR Live. 2026 has been all about the Toyotas, and this past Sunday was no different. This time it was Chase Briscoe who secured his first win of the season at Chicagoland Speedway. Our Jason Toy caught up with NASCAR's most recent winner.
23: Chase, first off, congratulations. Huge win for you guys over the weekend at Chicagoland. Take us through the progression of that day for you and getting that first victory on a mile and a half oval for you.
24: Yeah, it was an interesting weekend, you know, just going to a track that we hadn't been to in, you know, 7 or so years and just trying to relearn the racetrack. A lot of things were very different than what I remember it being. But yeah, just, you know, had a constantly kind of evolve our race car. I had to constantly evolve, you know, obviously what I was doing as well. And to be honest with you, starting Sunday morning, didn't necessarily see that result coming. It had been a little bit of a struggle with our car kind of all weekend. And yeah, James texted me first thing Sunday morning and was like, I've been up since 3 or 4 in the morning figuring stuff out. I think it should be pretty good. So yeah, I believed in him because it's been pretty common for us to constantly get better throughout the weekend. So yeah, started the race and felt like I was just an adjustment or two away and was able to kind of progress our way up through the field and get track position. And yeah, I knew that my strong suit was the long run. That was kind of where I was the best all day long, and just how the race kind of played out. You know, it obviously was 2 long runs at the end and kind of lost a little bit at the end after I got in the wall with, I don't know, 70 or so to go, and was just really vulnerable at the end. So yeah, Sonoma, I needed another lap this weekend. I did not need another lap. It just kind of worked out.
23: You know, and going down those final couple of laps, your teammate, Christopher Bell, was getting closer and closer and closer to you. How much were you watching out that rear view camera, and how much were you listening to the spotter wanting to know how close he was?
24: Yeah, they kept telling me with like 10 to go, like, everything you got. I'm like, well, clearly that's what I'm doing already. Yeah, it was you know, tough because I knew that Christopher was obviously way faster than I did. He had way better pace and just more grip, and I knew that I was very limited at that point of the run. And yeah, you're kind of in and out of lap traffic and you're catching the tail end of the lead lap guys, and they obviously want to stay on the lead lap in case there's a late caution, so they're racing you extremely hard. And you know, once they go a lap down, they typically don't, you know, race the guy second, third on back. It's hard. So yeah, I felt like, you know, the lap cars is kind of what allowed Christopher to get there quicker than he would have. He was going to catch me really quick regardless, but I thought it bought him maybe 2 more laps. But then the lap cars at the end is kind of what won me the race, just because it made it where we were always with the lap car, so I could just go opposite of where they were, and it would kind of box Christopher into where he didn't have another lane to run other than mine. And that was honestly kind of the thing that won me the race, was just the lap cars at the end there. And you know, I was kind of able to catch him off guard. I think it was 3 or 4 to go in turns 3 and 4 and kind of take his line last second. And without those two kind of things happening, I don't think I win the race.
23: You know, a couple of weeks ago when you and I talked, we were talking about the momentum swing that you guys have had here the last handful of weeks, and that still continued on. I think one of your worst finishes was probably the street course at San Diego. The last handful of weeks, and you talked about James Small, your crew chief, and I love the fact I heard you say you two are polar opposites. We've talked about that before as well. But sometimes those polar opposites work well together. Has anything changed, or is it just that tide kind of coming your way?
24: Yeah, I don't feel like anything's really changed. You know, I feel like we're the same pairing and group that we've kind of been from day one. Not day one, because we've obviously evolved a lot since then. But, you know, I don't feel like we've done anything any different these last couple of weeks than we have all season long. We've just been executing at a little bit higher level. And, you know, we've been extremely fast and just, you know, had a lot of things happen, you know, especially on the mile and a half. You know, Texas, we got wrecked on pit road, and you know, Charlotte was going to be in the mix to win, and I caused a crash. So yeah, a lot of circumstances that we haven't executed executed from a lot of different fronts. And then these last couple, four or five weeks, we've really just executed. And when we execute with the speed that we have as a group, typically you're in the mix to win races and run up front.
23: Chase Briscoe's hanging out with us, getting ready to head to Atlanta this weekend. And if I did my math right, and I was a broadcast guy, so I'm not a math guy. If I'm not mistaken, 200 start this week, right?
24: Yeah, I think that's right. I saw where the other day it was 199. So yeah, 200 start, which is pretty crazy to think. Never thought I would get one, let alone 200. So pretty cool thing to be able to check off. And going to Atlanta, I think I saw some other crazy stat. After, I think, three or four of my wins out of six, we went to Atlanta the next week. So I think three of those have finished dead last. So hopefully that streak doesn't continue. But yeah, for whatever reason, it seems like the week before Atlanta, I typically win. So yeah, we're going to Atlanta this weekend and see if we can have a good run.
23: Well, you had a good run there earlier this year. And I've heard somebody say that Atlanta's become kind of the unknown now because it's almost like a Talladega. So what is it with Atlanta? What's the biggest challenge that you have in front of you this weekend?
24: Yeah, it's a really challenging track, especially this weekend. I think it'll be, every race we went there, it's kind of lost a little bit more grip and handling's became more of an issue. And yeah, we were just looking literally yesterday, the temperature outside when we raced there in the spring was 40 degrees and we're going to be about 90 degrees this time. So it's going to have way less grip. So yeah, just trying to figure out what your car needs. I think balance will certainly play a way bigger factor this time around. But yeah, the runs, just the race is so chaotic. It's really Talladega and Daytona unstable, just how fast the runs develop. And you kind of get spread out in the corner, so the runs down the straightaways are even bigger. So yeah, I actually enjoy going to Atlanta. I feel like it's a lot of fun, just that type of racing. It's very different than what Daytona and Talladega is. So yeah, looking forward to it. And hopefully, yeah, finish one spot better than what we did earlier this year.
23: All right, Chase, final thing here for you. Kyle Busch always had the great bow when he got out and won. Corey Heim lately has been doing the Heim time. He's been hitting the wrist on the watch. You started doing the fishing reel. Yeah. I like that. That's a good move. Is that something that's going to stick?
24: Yeah, it might. I think it'll definitely stick for the Bass Pro races. I don't know if it'll make a lot of sense if we're in the Columbia Bank car or Lance Cracker's car or something like that. But certainly in the Bass Pro car, I think that'll become a new thing. Johnny Morris at Bass Pro and JP Morris, they absolutely loved it. They thought it was awesome. So yeah, we're definitely keep that one rolling.
23: I could see you doing now in Victory Lane. You're going to be doing putting out cash, I guess, now if you got the
24: bank. Yeah, yeah. I thought about that the other night. I was like, if I win with the Columbia Bank car, I got to spread money or something.
23: Chase, congratulations on not only picking up your sixth career win, but congratulations on 200. That is a great milestone in the Cup Series. So congratulations on that. Looking forward to many more.
24: Yeah, thank you. Appreciate that.
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4: Welcome back to NASCAR Live. The NASCAR Cup Series in-season challenge continued this past weekend as the bracket busting ensued. Now the NASCAR Cup Series heads to Echo Park Speedway, where the final eight drivers will be looking for a place in the semifinals at North Wilkesboro. To get you up to speed on the matchups and what to expect, here's our Susie Armstrong.
2: After 2 weeks of head-to-head tilts, the 2026 in-season challenge is starting to cross into crunch time. After beginning with 32 drivers in Sonoma, the field has been trimmed to eight. Now the quarterfinals head to Echo Park Speedway outside of Atlanta, where anything can truly happen. The biggest news coming out of Chicagoland was the defending champion being eliminated by his teammate and the race winner.
4: To the start-finish line, Chase Briscoe will win.
2: Chase Briscoe's battle with Ty Gibbs was one of the marquee matchups of the weekend. While both drivers showed strength at times, 12th-seeded Briscoe pulled off the upset over the 5th-seeded Gibbs, who won the inaugural in-season challenge in 2025. Briscoe is going to be an underdog again this weekend. He will also be fighting against the crowd as he faces off with Georgia native and 4th seed Chase Elliott. With both drivers scoring recent wins on drafting tracks, this is not only viewed as one of the most competitive of the tournament, but also one that could crown the eventual winner. MRN pit reporter Jason Toy gives his thoughts.
57: Chase versus Chase. Chase Elliott versus Chase Briscoe. We head back to Atlanta, where both drivers have had really good success over the last couple of years. Earlier this year, it was Chase Briscoe finishing up in the top five. Last year in this race, it was Chase Elliott picking up the win in his home state. But you got to look at momentum right now, and that has to go in the hands of Chase Briscoe. Coming off the victory at Chicagoland, the runner-up at Sonoma, he's had several places within the top 10 the last handful of weeks. On the other side of that, Chase Elliott has finished up mid-pack. Looking for something big to happen for Chase Elliott, this could be the perfect place for him to do it. As we go to Atlanta, it's going to be fun to see which one will end up on top.
2: The winner of the Battle of the Chases will face off with a Cinderella story in the semifinals. Just like in 2025, the 32nd seed is making a deep run. After knocking off Tyler Reddick in Sonoma, Alex Bowman's fifth-place finish at Chicagoland was enough to beat Austin Cindric and advance to the round of eight. The driver he'll duel with this weekend might be an even bigger surprise.
58: Todd Gilliland comes into the Truck Series tonight at Knoxville Raceway and comes away with the victory.
2: Todd Gilliland will likely be the betting underdog against Bowman, despite being the 25th seed to Bowman's 32nd. But both drivers will have a great chance of their unlikely runs continuing. MRN's Steve Post offers his thoughts.
4: On the surface, the Gilliland-Bowman battle seems really, really
0: really intriguing, and I thought, man, this is a toss-up. Then I looked at the stats, and I looked at the stats at Echo Park Speedway, and Alex Bowman has the clear advantage down there. Yeah, Todd Gilliland led some laps down there and had some decent runs, but Alex Bowman has three top 10 finishes at Echo Park Speedway on this configuration, including a third-place run last year in this race. So I just really kind of have to go with Alex Bowman on this one. I just think that the stats back up that Alex Bowman, I think he's also got a little bit of momentum. He's had some good runs as well. Of course, it's the upset round, but I think you got to go with Alex Bowman on this matchup.
2: The other side of the bracket features two battles that have fans salivating, starting with the points leader going head-to-head with a teammate.
1: Denny Hamlin wins in the NASCAR Cup Series. Christopher Bell is an all-star race winner.
2: Denny Hamlin continues his path toward redemption after going out in the opening round last year thanks to his victory over Toyota stablemate Eric Jones at Chicagoland. To advance further, though, he will have to beat Joe Gibbs Racing teammate Christopher Bell at Echo Park Speedway, something he did not do in Joliet. Dave Moody breaks down this battle of juggernauts.
3: Betting against Denny Hamlin these days is a bit of a fool's errand. I think we all understand that. He is without question the hottest driver in NASCAR. He's made up a massive deficit in the point standings to take the lead over Tyler Reddick. So as tough as it is to pick against Denny Hamlin, if you're going to do it with anybody, do it with Christopher Bell. He actually outperformed Denny by, one spot last weekend. And I would remind that everything he's done here in the recent weeks, he's done one-handed after breaking his arm at Michigan. So if anybody can pull this off and eliminate the 11 team from the in-season challenge, it's probably Christopher Bell.
2: The final of the round of eight tilts also features championship contenders and former Atlanta winners.
1: Ryan Blaney comes out of turn number four and crosses the start finish line. Ryan Blaney wins. Checkered flag is in the air and he's done it. William Byron wins.
2: Both William Byron and Ryan Blaney had strong outings in Chicagoland to reach the round of eight. Byron led the most laps before fading to fourth in the final run, but still easily toppled his teammate Kyle Larson. Ryan Blaney overcame early struggles to finish seventh and knock off Shane Van Gisbergen. Blaney and Byron are two of the drivers on the shortlist to win in Atlanta, and they might just have to do so to continue on in the in-season challenge. Championship-winning crew chief Todd Gordon analyzes this one.
5: I think this is one that you're going to look at and really scratch your head about as you work your way forward. Two guys that really, they've won speedway races. I feel like the edge and the nod on this one goes to Byron. That hurts me. As my history with Ryan Blaney, won Talladega with him. When you look at William Byron, multi-time Daytona 500 winner, this group, I feel like Rudy Fugel and him are doing a good job. The caveat and the question for me is, this is a new Chevrolet box that we're still trying to understand. Their intermediate package stuff looks pretty good. How are they on their speedway stuff? And how does that play into this summer race at Atlanta? Because I think handling will play into this one.
2: The battle for victory lane and those four head-to-head matchups will be in focus in Sunday night's Quaker State 400 as the in-season challenge field is trimmed to four.
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4: Welcome back to NASCAR Live. The NASCAR Cup Series is off to Atlanta and the Echo Park Speedway this weekend. 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Starting Friday, we'll have coverage of the ARCA Menards Series Lime Rock Park 100. You'll be able to catch that at 4 p.m. Eastern. And then Saturday, the Liuna 150 NASCAR Racing Network airtime of the NASCAR Craftsman Truck Series, 12:30 p.m. Eastern. Coming up, Daniel Hemrick will join us.
11: 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Because when the mission is critical, there's no room

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1: With the NASCAR Craftsman Truck Series returning to Lime Rock Park for the second straight year, Daniel Hemrick stops by to break down all of the action. 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
1: Welcome back to NASCAR Live. The NASCAR Craftsman Truck Series is road course racing this weekend at Lime Rock Park, and the pressure's beginning to rise. Daniel Hemrick sits eighth in the series point standings with just five races left in the regular season. Our Chris Wilner sat down with Daniel as he continues his postseason push.
12: Fresh off a runner-up finish at San Diego Naval Base Coronado, and Daniel, what a weekend it was just for everybody in the sport, but coming away with a P2 there on such a tricky and technical racetrack, just how do you summarize your guys' weekend and getting out of there with a solid finish?
13: Yeah, it was an incredible weekend, first off, just to be a part of. Obviously, being as fortunate as I've been to do this as long as I've been fortunate to do it, there's certain weekends, though, that stand out above others, and being able to be there on the Coronado base was by far one of those top experiences I've ever had in my life, not only in racing, but just in any kind of sporting event. So, yeah, it's such a privilege to be a part of. I've never felt that much kind of patriotism, to be honest with you. It was just an incredible atmosphere. And obviously having just base folks and military men and women there with us for the Truck Series race was another level that kind of made it feel extra special. Just that whole weekend. So, to go out and then obviously put a kind of a cherry on top to have a solid running for everyone at Napa, Napa Auto Care, and all of our partners. It was just a ton of fun, man, and what a challenge it was. And I enjoyed being a fan the rest of the weekend, just watching the other series. So I thought it was a home run for the sport.
12: And it's been a really good year for you on road courses. I mean, you've top 10 in every single one this year. You're going to another racetrack that you have a top 10 at Lime Rock Park. What have you been doing as far as your road racing and street racing program that's kind of elevated itself? And obviously this time of year, there's a lot of short tracks, a lot of road course races. So opportunity yeah. for you guys to capitalize on going to the chase.
13: Yeah, for sure. Honestly, when I came into MHR, last year, the short tracks and concrete racetracks were a strong suit. And we felt like the road course program and the mile and a half program needed a lot of work. And to be honest with you, I feel like we've elevate our program on the mile and a half side of things. I feel like the short track side, though, is not where we want it to be really for the last probably 8 to 10 months. So we've got to put a lot of emphasis on that. We've been putting a lot of emphasis on that. I can't confidently sit here and tell you that it's where it needs to be yet, but we're definitely about to hit a stretch here where we've got to get it figured out pretty quickly. But the road course side in particular, we just, myself, Kevin Bellacourt, our engineers, everyone at GM, we've worked, collectively so well trying to find these little details, not only with my technique and my style and kind of the things I'm doing, but trying to hone in on my own, away from those guys in the sense of my racecraft and just kind of doing self audits of what my natural mistakes are, trying to minimize those and kind of what my strengths are and trying to maximize those things. So I feel like just a combination of all that stuff and returning to places with the trucks really for the first time in 10 or 12 years has been good for me. And it's just been fun to go through the motions of continuing to build the process and trust the process and get better as we return to these places.
12: It's hard to believe we've got five races left until the chase begins. And of course, all eyes will be on how that kind of transpires as well. With us getting rid of the win-in you're in, it places a lot of emphasis on the consistency of the year. Where you're at now, 35 points above, when you look at the next 5 weeks as far as a road course at Lime Rock and North Wilkesboro, IRP, Richmond, and so forth, how do you guys approach this as far as making sure you're in a good spot

0: to where you want to be going into the chase?
1: Yeah, I mean, listen, first off, you got to start race one of the season, and we put ourselves in some pretty big holes the first 2 to 3 weeks, and then we slowly but surely started putting one foot in front of the other, and then next thing you know, this 19 group was in the mix, and then we stumbled and had a couple of mistakes even on my end that kind of took us back. So we've been back on the Ford climb. We know this is the crunch time of the season, trying to get ourselves in position to race for a championship, which is obviously crucial to our partners and everyone at MHR. That's what you kick the season off on to do, but it may not be a popular thing amongst whether it be TV folks or radio folks when I'm talking to them, but I tell them last week means nothing. It's okay, what we do good, what we do bad, you self-audit, you take your notes, the page flips, and what you did last week is irrelevant, and you go to the next week, prepare, and go put your best foot forward. And that's literally all I can ask of our group and our team over the next 5 weeks, is to go and do just that at every one of those racetracks. And the time the checkered flag falls and we finish our meetings, we go to the next one. And if we do that, we bring our best effort. I think what the results will be for sure are going to be what they're going to be. But the reality is of what those are will be dictated of how we prepare and how we execute.
0: Well, next up is Lime Rock. As I talked about earlier on the interview, you know, a top 10 finish there last year, first time we've ever been there. The fans love that place. As a race car driver for the Truck Series, what makes this place challenging and unique as far as just the fact that it's a bullring of a road course, which is kind of hard to describe, but I guess we'll let you describe kind of what the challenges are there.
1: Yeah, that's a good way to put a bullring of a road course. It's definitely the fastest road course I've ever been on. Not that I've been on a ton of them, but, you know, anything sub 1 minute is there's no time for rest. There's no time to cool your tires, your brakes, really. And the laps click by incredibly fast. And last year, it was just, we found it to be a huge challenge of track position. Qualifying, I think, is probably the most important of all the road courses we go to in reality. And, you know, we don't have pit crews there, so you don't have time and opportunity to flip stages. And if you don't have track position, it's hard to get it unless you have just raw pace. And even at that, sometimes is enough to get back through the field. So yeah, it's very unique. I talked about the quick pace of it, but it was also I know we have one left-hander in the entire road course. Everything's dominantly right, so it puts you in a situation to try to figure out how you want to approach that from a setup perspective, if you want to make any sacrifices, or do you feel like the left does matter enough to execute a setup for that direction. So yeah, a couple of deciding factors that we worked through with our partners at Chevrolet and GM on the simulator side and team side to prepare for that place. But you touched on the fans, man. It was incredible to see them kind of all camped out on the hills and stuff throughout the incredible scenic racetrack that it is. And I learned over the last couple weeks prepping, watching that race back, I didn't know this, that throughout Lime Rock's history, there's never once been a set of grandstands put on the place. It's always ticket goers, that they get your ticket and you pick a spot in the grass around the facility. And I thought that was such a cool old school vibe to it. And you get that as soon as you roll down through the gates there at Lime Rock.
0: It's going to be fun for sure coming up here at Lime Rock Park. You get a couple weeks off in between San Diego and Lime Rock. As a guy who's been in the Cup Series where it's a grind for 38 weekends in a row, you don't really get much off time. I mean, O'Reilly's, you get a couple of off weeks. In the Truck Series side, do you like the amount of kind of gaps in the schedule, or are you somebody that, like, we just need to keep rolling and not have so much off time? Or I guess, how do you approach kind of the two-week break?
1: Yeah. Yeah, if I separate myself from the team side, right, the process of what it takes to get trucks ready and all the support it takes to go week to week to week, as you touched on, whether it be the Saturday Series or the Cup guys, like, that's a grind, no doubt. As drivers, though, you want to be in a seat. You want to be there week after week. But I feel like, you know, I experienced a Truck Series when it was multiple less races than it is of the year. And the fact that there's more races and yet you still feel like you have some weekends, you know, with family and opportunities to do things throughout the week that you wouldn't do on the Saturday Series and Cup Series side of things. You know, that in itself, it is rewarding, especially when you get through a stretch, I believe, of 6 or 7. I can't remember the number off the top of my head of how many we just finished before San Diego in a row. I'm telling you, man, for the Truck Series teams, and not that, you know, we're understaffed by no means, but just it's so hard for, you know, a small group and the limited of help that you can find nowadays to continue a run like that. And as soon as you have one misstep, it's feel like you're playing catch up and just trying to get to the racetrack instead of actually trying to prepare to be prepared at the racetrack. So it's been a lot, no doubt. I love to race week in and week out, but having the breaks in between there is a good fit for what I wanted to do coming back to the truck series with the opportunity with the MHR and Bill McNally. And specifically, my first conversation with him was, I do want to be home more. I do want to be with my family more. I want to be able to experience and go through, this season of life with them. And it's been a good balance for us.
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2: Welcome back to NASCAR Live. 25 years ago, we lost Dale Earnhardt Sr. at Daytona International Speedway in February of 2001. Later in that year, in the middle of the summer, his son Dale Earnhardt Jr. would accomplish something incredible at that very same track. Our Tim Cantalfamo is here to tell that story.
8: For much of NASCAR's existence, the calendar turning to July was always a welcomed occurrence. The summer month would mark the halfway point of what has always been a grueling Cup Series season. There was also the annual 4th of July trip to the World Center of Racing at Daytona International Speedway. In 2001, this particular trip carried some extra weight. Just months prior, on the final lap of the Daytona 500, the sport tragically lost Dale Earnhardt Sr. in a crash on the last lap. MRN anchor Barney Hall described the emotions he and much of the NASCAR garage felt as the broadcast opened on July 7th, 2001.
9: Joe, I think after 2 days here at the Speedway, for all of us involved in Winston Cup Racing, we've answered the question, how would we feel coming back here where Dale Earnhardt lost his life back in February? I know for myself, there have been many different answers and emotions for myself and probably everyone else, but I think there is a sense of relief in coming back here and now accepting the fact that Dale Earnhardt is no longer here. He is gone. And I think if Earnhardt could speak to everybody here, he'd say, enough. Get on with your life because life is short. And for us, we'll miss him. He gave this sport some of the greatest memories I've ever had in it. And I want to remember the good times with Dale Earnhardt. And I think we should kind of get on with it.
8: With this being the first trip back to Daytona since Earnhardt's death, there was an extra focus on his son, Dale Earnhardt Jr. But the focus on Jr. wasn't just because of the emotions surrounding the event. After practice and qualifying, many looked at Dale Jr. as the favorite to win the race. Our own Winston Kelly talked to Dale before he strapped in for 400 miles.
10: Dale, a lot of people talking about Sterling Marlin, but the people I talk to in the garage area say if they're going to be in victory lane, this Budweiser machine's the one they're going to have to beat. Do you agree with that assessment?
11: Yeah, I think the car is good. Whether the driver can make the right decisions is what it's going to come down to. I got a fast piece. I was able to really do what I wanted to in happy hour, and hopefully that'll be the same thing tonight. I mean, I was out there running as fast as I could in happy hour, and I was trying to show everybody out there that this would be a good car to draft with tonight, and we'll see what happens. But once it's all over with, whether we're in victory lane or not, we're going to go drink some cold Budweiser and have some fun.
8: With the eyes of the sports world watching and over 180,000 fans in attendance, one of the biggest music superstars in the world, Britney Spears, gave the command to start engines.
12: We'll square up.
8: After the command, two-time Daytona 500 champion Sterling Marlin would lead the field to the green flag.
9: 43 cars, the best drivers in the world, ready to do their thing here under the lights at Daytona. About 1,000 feet away from the start-finish line, green flag is in the air and the Pepsi 400 is underway.
8: The huge crowd was given their first big opportunity to cheer when the man who replaced Dale Earnhardt at Richard Childress Racing, Kevin Harvick, took the lead early on.
13: Three wide for the lead. Harvick almost goes into the wall. Amazing move. He went three wide outside of Marlin and Ward Burton to go to the point.
14: Kevin Harvick with a brave move to the outside. Ward Burton nearly got into the side of him, but Harvick kept the hammer down and he has got the lead. The Goodrich Chevrolet to the point.
8: The roar was even louder when Dale Jr. found his way to the point for the first time on lap 27.
15: And here goes Dale Earnhardt Jr. for the lead. He'll pull to the high side of the racetrack. He's got Kevin Harvick down low. They're two by two. Earnhardt Jr. for the lead.
9: Dale Jr. got a very strong race car and he wasn't bashful about telling everybody, I've got a car that can win this thing. He grabs the lead coming off turn number four.
8: In what was a rare occurrence at Daytona, the first half of the race was remarkably clean. The halfway mark had already been crossed when the first caution flag flew, with Jr. still out front.
15: Trouble in turn four. Andy Houston hits the outside retaining wall, works his way down the short chute. He keeps it right up against the retaining wall, going out of turn number four.
8: The next run of the race was also a long one, with Jr. pacing the field the entire time. As the field began to get strung out and the laps began to wind down, drivers started to get desperate, and that desperation led to the big one.
13: Caution flag is waving only the second time this evening for an incident that occurred in turn four.
15: Yes, it did. A moment ago, Mike Skinner coming out of turn number four as they work their way down the short chute. He's trying to make a move, and he got clipped on the right rear quarter panel, sent him right out against the outside retaining wall. And from that point, Joe, it was up to anybody to get on the binders and try to miss the accident.
8: A total of 12 cars were involved in that crash, including pole sitter Sterling Marlin, Terry Labonte, and Jeff Gordon. Because of the timing of the yellow, it gave the field the opportunity to make their final pit stop. As a result, Johnny Benson ended up at the front of the field, with Junior being shuffled back. The green flag would fly again, this time with only 11 laps to go.
9: They have 11 laps to settle the Pepsi 400, and this ought to be a dandy. They go to turn one.
13: Here they come, back into the corner. Johnny Benson shows the way. The lapped car of Joe Nemechek is down to the inside. Dave Blaney rides in second, now closes in behind Benson in the outside lane.
9: One car, a lot of smoke out of it as it comes off turn number four, putting out a big plume of smoke. It will be Jeff Gordon's car, and caution is on the speedway immediately again.
8: With Jeff Gordon's damaged car bringing out the third yellow flag of the night, it would set up a six-lap shootout for the win. Benson was still out front, seeking his first Cup Series win, but Junior was still lurking, trying to get his way back to the front from the sixth position. When the green flag was put back out in the air, it didn't take long for Junior to assert his strength.
9: Can Johnny Benson, Dave Blaney, or Ken Schrader pull this one out of the fire?
14: Dale Earnhardt Jr. strong in the outside lane, hangs with them as they hit the super stretch. Earnhardt trying to make the move for the number three position as they go three wide for a moment. Tony Stewart trying to punch the hole, can't find room. Here comes Earnhardt for the lead on the outside lane.
15: Dale Earnhardt Jr. will be your leader as they work their way through turn four.
8: Not one of the almost 200,000 fans in attendance was sitting down over the final five laps as Dale Earnhardt Jr. raced towards one of the most emotional wins in NASCAR history.
15: Earnhardt is your leader. Michael Waltrip is second, and the battle is side by side for third. But here comes Dale Earnhardt Jr. He'll lead off turn four.
13: What a headline this is going to make. Dale Earnhardt Jr. comes back to the Daytona International Speedway, leading the pack, coming to the line. He will win the Pepsi 400.
8: The celebration in both the ball field and in victory lane was just as big as the one happening in the grandstands.
16: What does this win mean to you?
11: This win is definitely the biggest of my career. I love coming to Daytona. I always came here as a little kid and just walked into place with my jaw dragging the ground. And to win here, especially under the circumstances, it really means a lot. It's really almost overwhelming. I don't really know how I'm going to top it.
8: with Dale Earnhardt Jr. back in victory lane at a place where his father had so many signature moments. July 7th, 2001 was forever earmarked as a night where the Earnhardt family and all of NASCAR Nation finally had the chance to celebrate, heal, and allow the sport to move forward.
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2: Welcome back to NASCAR Live. We once again close the show by continuing to celebrate the life and legacy of Kyle Busch. In February, Rowdy was the man to beat at Echo Park Speedway in the NASCAR Craftsman Truck Series. Kyle had his work cut out for him, though, as he had to hold off teammate Carson Hocevar in the final laps.
19: Stenhouse leads the bottom line for the final time down the backstretch.
20: Kyle Busch, the all-time leader in the NASCAR Craftsman Truck Series, with Carson Hocevar behind him. Gio Ruggiero in third. Busch takes him to the top of the racetrack. Rhodes looks low. He's going to run out of time.
21: Hocevar walked it up the racetrack. Ben Rhodes gets to his inside, but it's all going to happen behind Kyle Busch. Checkered flag is out. Kyle Busch has won the NASCAR Craftsman Truck Series race here at Echo Park Speedway. It's the Freight Racing 208, and it goes to Kyle Busch.
2: 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I'm Mike Bagley. 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